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Really wanna make you mine. 4, 5, 6, come on and get your kicks. Now you don't need

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Now you don't need

0: And as Yarraville said, take on Werribee Districts. The Eagles currently sit third on the ladder, while the Tigers sit atop of the ladder, undefeated. Andrew Wilson, Cade Lucas, and Nick Boylan with you this afternoon. Welcome to you, Cade.
1: Finally, we're on air.
0: Are we?
1: Well, let's pretend we are. To say we've had some technical difficulties would be probably the understatement of the 21st century, but we're up and running now, kind of, and hopefully, well, we should have a very good game of football on our hands this afternoon between first and third on the ladder. Werribee Districts travelling here to Yarraville Oval, one of the best venues in the competition, and a great place to watch footy, and hopefully we have a great game, and hopefully the listeners at home can hear us.
0: Yes, let's hopefully they can hear us. It is good to be here at the historic Yarraville Oval. Pre-match, we were going to speak to Brad Julia, but we've missed his time, so we'll move on. We're going to have Chris Killam in about 5 minutes or so. Welcome to you, Nick Boylan.
2: Thank you, Willie. Yes, good to be here, and things are travelling nicely. But no, it should be an absolute cracker of a game, as we've got a bit of crackle in the earbuds happening at the moment. Oh, goodness. There's lots happening. But no, both sides coming off really strong performances last week. Yarraville set a big win over Newport, and Werribee Districts a big win over Spotswood as well. So some interesting kind of sort of, lead into this game, but this is a big clash that we've been looking forward to all week. As you said, Willow, and we'll talk a little bit more about sort of your predictions and the history that you referred to on the WFNL show. Yes, fill in. That was I think I might have seen your photo actually on the wall there in the Yarraville set in the Eagles club rooms, but no.
0: They don't like me.
2: No, they don't. But no, Werribee obviously won both games when these two sides played off last year. There's been a bit of turnover in the list of Yarraville. There's, you know, obviously some new faces, one in particular that we're very much looking forward to seeing live for the first time, Will Hoskin-Elliott.
0: Yes.
2: Werribee, there's a lot of players who have come out of this side. We'll be able to talk to Chris Killam about this, the significance and the longevity of these injuries. But, you know, the likes of Di Battista, Spatiri, Gilboy, all out and missing. So some big names to come out of that side. But, you know, as is what we've always talked about with Werribee Districts, they've had strength in numbers. They've had the depth, which has been on display in a very hotly contested reserves game. That Werribee Districts currently lead by 5 points, 9-6-60 to Yarraville Settings, 8-7-55 with about 2.5 minutes left in the third term. So it's been a cracker of a game.
0: It certainly has, yeah. It's been physical at times.
2: It has been.
0: But very, very, very enjoyable contest in the reserves so far this afternoon. So we hope we're on air. Who knows what's going on?
2: There's
0: a lot of fun, though.
2: There's community radio.
0: It's on our tones.
2: It is.
0: Fine. Yeah, it's good. It's good. So do you worry about the Yarraville Seven yet to defeat the Werribee District's Tigers so far in their since their return to Division One football?
2: It's a big one, and I think particularly as well, given that, you know, they've been sort of building incrementally over the last few

0: in defence from Brad Julia's side. Unfortunately, we won't get a chance to talk to him about it, so we're just going to have to look at it. But both sides score heavily. Both sides run away with games in the second half. So that really points towards what should be a pretty open, free-flowing game. I'm mainly just interested to kind of see how the Eagles go with their defence, looking particularly as well at their start to the third quarters, when sometimes they can concede some scores.
1: They're never going to get a better chance to break their duck than today, you would think, the Eagles. I mean, they've got pretty much a full allotment of players to choose from, probably with the exception of Kane Sexton, who's been called up to Footscray VFL. But, other than him, it looks like they've got pretty much their best side out there, whilst Werribee Districts do have quite a few injury problems that have come up during the week. Bailey Seawick, Callan Gilboy, Ethan DiBattista, among others. It's looking at the lineups, looking at the form, the fact that it's here at Yarraville, they're never going to get a better chance to end their drought against the Tigers than today. And if they can't do it today, that probably does raise some question marks about whether they can do it in September.
2: But having their big in for them is Akol Deng. He hasn't played for a few weeks, so he's going to be their number one ruck for the top Eagles this afternoon. So it's good to have him back into the side. You've got Will Kleszewski back. He's played a lot of VFL football this season, so it's good to have him back. So hasn't really hit the scoreboard as yet, has Will Kleszewski. Just where is he on my sheet? He's kicked the 6 goals so far this season.
0: He's kind of been in and out with his play games for Werribee. He took a hanger a couple of weeks ago that we did see on Plays of the Day. As the 3-quarter-time siren sounds here with an 11-point lead for Districts heading into the last change. But Yarraville said they're going to have a shot on the siren from about, probably have to kick it just after the stripe of 50. We'll walk it in with the player and see if the Eagles can get some momentum. Kick it on the stripe of 50. Looks like it's going to hold up a little bit in the breeze and fade right. So it's just a minor score there for the Eagles that'll get it to a nice even 10 points heading into the last quarter. So it'll be good to sort of see how that sort of plays out.
2: No wind advantage here this afternoon either, so it's going to be...
0: We saw that. It was a bit across
2: the ground.
0: I was about to say, that looked like it on that kick a little bit. When we walked out there, we were, tossing the grass up a little bit, and it was very much going towards that Werribee District's coaching box on the outer wing. So we've called a couple of games here before where the pockets can get really nasty to sort of kick into. So could be an important toss to win. We'll have to say, particularly given the fact that probably one of the things that I'll be interested to talk to Chris Gillam about is sort of the first quarters have been a little bit slower to start for them this year compared to previous years. So I'll be interested to see sort of like how he's kind of what he's made out of that so far. We kind of saw it patches the Tigers' depth get tested last year. We called a game, so probably what, 3 quarters of the way through last season where we played Caroline Springs.
2: Yeah.
0: And they had a lot of players out. And
2: that's when they went through that little down patch. They also lost the Hoppers Crossing in that period as well.
0: So they've been losing guys the last couple of weeks. Some of them are, really close game against Newport. I think that might have been the game where they lost a couple of players. But very interested to kind of see how these guys go. But Obi Miller is a real tough nut. He plays, some really good football for a young player. Josh Cochran's played like a lot of senior footy in the last couple of years, played a lot of footy last year. So he steps into that midfield pretty well. But they do lose a little bit of running power, Spiteri. And I think the one that is... in terms of outs, really kind of interested to sort of see how it plays out. It's probably Callan Gilboy. He's kicked 3 goals the last time these two sides played. He's got a real amount of sort of front half punch, his ability to transition kind of from high half forward to push up and be sort of an extra midfielder, but then also get forward kick goals and use his pace. He's a real X factor in that forward line, particularly at ground level when Rainbow and Nielsen are trying to bring the ball to ground. So keen to sort of see how he kind of makes up for things a little bit. Brody Gallops, I think, played a little bit of time in the midfield. The other guy who I thought might have maybe stepped into things was Joe DiPietro. We've seen sort of running around in the reserve sides a couple of times playing a front half role, but intrigued to see how they go, but Tigers have still got a lot of firepower in this lineup. Ronnie Pavlidis has been a real revelation playing every game this year.
2: Got another one.
0: Kicking 8 goals. He slowed down a little bit with his goal kicking, but he's still been a really impactful player, so showing that he's got an ability to contribute on more than just, you know, in the score sheet. Nielsen's still got the 26 goals this year. He's been great. Harry White continuing on, and Josh Mould's been a real game.

0: breaker for them, whether it's gone into midfield or kicking goals himself with 12 majors as well. So it's not like they don't have the quality out there, but like we said, this is a really good opportunity for the Eagles.
1: All right, we'll take this opportunity. We'll have a quick break. We're good to go, guys. We are, so we'll have a break and we come back. Hopefully we'll have Chris Gillam in the van. 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
1: Saturday afternoon footy from Yarraville Oval. It's the Eagles taking on the Tigers, Division 1. First versus third. It's going to be a cracking contest to get underway in about half an hour. And the reserves through third quarter just started. Yarraville 7-8-8-56 to Werribee Districts 10-6-66. So before Chris Gillam comes to the van, he's just having his team meeting just after three quarter time. So we're probably expecting him in about 5 minutes or so. Shall we go around the rest of the league? We'll start with Division 2, boys. As soon as I find the page, and we got Tarneit. Well, they're taking on Windervale. That could get real ugly. And how many goals will Lewis Stanton kick this afternoon?
0: A lot. I will say though, Tarneit put up a pretty decent fight.
1: Yes.
0: Like kicking 12-8 against Sunshine Heights is
1: the
0: not an easy
1: score of the season. It was.
0: Yeah. So credit to the Titans. I think that they did a pretty good job to sort of boost things up a little bit in that, but I think they'll come crashing back down to earth, I think, a little bit with Windervale. I think that'll be a heavy score.
13: Windervale, I think they released their 50th anniversary team during the week, which featured quite a few modern-day players, and I'm not sure if their 50th anniversary celebration is this weekend or not, but it's a big year for them, and they'll be celebrating with a very big win, I think. That could be 100, maybe even, you know, more than that. Like,
0: Well, they got a good test against the Brookers last week. That was only 16 points. So, good game there from Braybrook, and you know, probably something probably Windenvale would have liked, you know, sort of a really good sort of stealing sort of contest. You get a lot out of those games. So I think that, but yeah, it would probably be an easier sort of time of things against the Titans. But, you know, Ken, like, we've, Tarnit have progressed this year. Let's see how much they've progressed.
1: Yeah, I'm on the Falcons as well. And the Brookers, they host Auburnvale, both sides with 3-3-1 records. Brookers are fifth, the Cobras are sixth. Brookers lost to the Falcons by 16 points last week, while the Cobras defeated Laverton by 67 points, with Reece Field kicking a bag of 7 goals.
0: Big bag.
1: Big bag. So this is a evenly matched battle, fifth versus sixth.
0: Should be a good game.
1: The classic 8-point game, Cade.
13: Yeah, they've had some good battles over the years, these two, in finals and regular season games. I think we've had a draw once between them a few years back.
1: Apocalyptic that day.
13: That was. This one's at Pennell, and that probably swings it in Braybrook's favour for me. I do think they're a touch better side anyway. Sam Clifford, Lewis Clifford are both very good players for them. And, yeah, I'm going to go with the Brookers to get up in this one. Interesting, Hosking Elliott's not there, of course. His brother Will's playing here for Yarraville Seddon.
1: He's his cousin.
13: Or cousin, yeah, but Jaden did play
1: related
13: for Braybrook. I'm not sure if he's at the club anymore, but anyway, I think they will get the job done over the Cobras, but not by a lot.
0: Yeah, I'm leaning towards the Brookers as well. Should be a pretty hotly contested game, I think, between these two sides. But yeah, I took a lot out of that result from Braybrook last week against Windenvale. I think that that's something that can really sort of shape their season around, to try to move out of that kind of like middle pack that are kind of sitting a little bit below Windenvale and North Footscray, and really try to rocket up the ladder a little bit. So I think that they're in a good position to do so, and I think that they'll walk away with a win against the Cobras this week.
1: Yeah, you lose a game last week by 16 points, and that's a positive. So you've got to go to the Brookers. They'd be too strong for the Cobras today.
0: Yep.
1: Rams take on North Footscray. Rams lost to the Roosters by 61 points last week, while the Devils defeated the Suns by 59 points, with Lyndon Dunn kicking 6 goals in that game.
0: Well, Lyndon Dunn, if he's playing this week,
13: he's named.
0: So
13: he's
0: then named. I think he might kick more than 6 goals today.
1: Yeah.
0: Yes, I think him and Matt Serafin might have a bit of a day out, and that will, it'll be a pretty heavy result, I would suspect.
13: Matt Serafin kicked 3 last week, and didn't he kick a bag of 10 the week before?
1: Yeah.
13: So that's an embarrassment of riches that the Devils have up forward. Both
0: your turn, my turn.
13: Yeah. Both players can kick double figures at will.
0: And Serafin's really good at setting the ball up, actually.
13: Yeah.
0: That's probably one thing that we sort of take away from him. It was one of the things that really liked watching out of North Footscray last year, was sometimes his ability, you know, he kicks a lot of goals, but he's really good at hitting teammates up. So
13: And from when we watched Lyndon done against Windenvale a few weeks back, he's very much a stay-at-home forward. He doesn't.
0: I was going to say, how far are the scores he going?
13: He doesn't venture up the ground too much at all. So whereas, as you mentioned, Matt Serafin can do that. So they've found out a way for them to work together.
0: Yep.
13: And even if they can't work together, they'll be far too good for the Rams out at Ian Cowie today.
1: Yeah, Devils by a lot in that one. Laverton take on West Footscray. This could be another big result as well, as the Pies lost to the Cobras by 67 points, while the Roosters defeat the Rams by 61 points. But yeah, West Footscray too strong. Easy win over Laverton today.
13: It's a bit of a lopsided round in Division 2.
0: Unfortunately, it happens like that. We get the close ones, and then there's the weekends where it's slightly easy to pick.
1: Well, Brookers Alvinvale is a good clash.
0: It'll be a great game.
1: Yeah.
13: We did this game down at Laverton a few years ago. I think it was one of the only times I've been to Laverton in recent years, was against West Footscray, and West won that day. And they'll win today, but probably by a fair bit more. They're a much stronger side than they were, 4 or 5 years ago. The Roosters, Troy Beeman's got them going nicely, and I think they will notch up a nice percentage booster today.
1: Agree with that one. Suns take on Sunshine Heights. Suns are 3-4, they're 7th, while the Dragons are 4-2-1. They sit 4th on the ladder. Suns lost to the Devils by 59 points last week, while the Dragons defeated the Titans by 48 points. Bol Kalang kicked 7, Aaron Williams kicked 5 last week for the Dragons, so they're finding some touch there. Got some blokes kicking some goals. Jackson Viola not in the... Well, he kicked a few last week, but it wasn't a bag like he has been kicking in the past.
0: Up to 30 for the year, the former Warrior.
1: So this is going to be an interesting game, this one, Nick.
0: It is, and then there's some fair bit of goal scoring up the other end with Nick Gregson, the former Brooker, who Tasmanian boy. We used to see strutting around in Division 2. He's come back. and he's settled into life pretty well as a son. So keen to kind of see which key forward's going to get the chocolates today. But I'll probably be leaning towards Heights. I think their quality across the ground is probably a little bit too strong. And I think they're starting to click into gear a little bit with a lot of those new faces, not just this year that they've brought in, but obviously 12 months ago as well.
13: We did this corresponding game last year too. I think the Suns won on that occasion. I think it's going to be the opposite result today. I'm going to go with the Dragons. They've got some real firepower up forward. Bolkalang and Jackson Viola.
1: Harley Armstrong playing?
13: No, he's not. He hasn't played for a while.
1: Yeah, because you just think, like, with Bolkalang and having him, they're a fair couple of big blokes to have in your side.
13: Yeah, I mean, if they can somehow get
1: fit and healthy.
13: I mean, I'm not even sure. I mean, do we know he's still at the club? Yeah. I don't know, but he hasn't been there for a while. I mean, if they got him back somehow, and with Bolkalang, with Viola, I mean, that's some... That could really vault them into contention almost if they've got those guys.
0: Well, this is the thing, like, they've got the quality, and it's just, I think, like, last year I was pretty disappointed in how, you know, little they kind of progressed up the ladder, and they sort of sat back in that middle pack a little bit. And they've started the season a little bit slowly, but they're starting to round into it now. And I think that they can set themselves up for a big second half of the season. I'm not saying they're as, you know, as good as North Footscray or as good as Wyndham Vale, but that third spot's there if I want to go get it.
1: You think it's set now? You reckon top two? You think we're going to get a Division Two grand final? Wyndham Vale, North Footscray like last year?
0: I think so. I think that both sides, like, you look at, and, you know, that's just a lot of this. Sometimes it is box score watching for us, because, you know, we get out to see these teams, and what we've seen both from North Footscray and Wyndham Vale already, that there is a gap in quality between those two sides and the rest of the competition. I think that there's some sides that can certainly make up that gap through the year, but I still think that it is a decent gap.
13: But, and, I mean, at least one of them probably should be in Division One if we're honest. But, you know, that's the way things have worked out. And one of them will be in Division 1, maybe both of them in Division 1 next year, depending on what happens. But, they are... I'd be staggered if they're not playing off in the grand final again. They'd have to... One of them would have to really suffer some injuries and, you know, fall off in the second half of the year for that not to happen.
1: Yeah, I agree. I reckon, I think we're pretty much set with the top two playing off again in the grand final.
0: And we look forward to it.
1: For the second year in a row. Gillo is not on his way, so we might use this chance. We'll take a break. 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
1: Saturday afternoon, 88.9 Win FM. Chris Gillan making his way over to the van in the reserves. We've got 12 minutes to go. Werribee District's 11-7-73, leading Yarraville 7, 8-9-57, 16-point lead to the Tigers. So that looks like they're in control, but there's still time for the Eagles to kick back. So
13: here comes Chris. He's just walking into the van now.
1: So we appreciate Gillo's time this afternoon, as always. Thank you, Chris, for stopping by, as always. We're doing well. He's on, yes.
0: He's on. Beautiful.
1: Cool. Now, you're undefeated to start the season. Yep. What can get better?
10: What can get better? Yes. Plenty.
1: Yes.
10: Plenty. Definitely our starts is something that we've sort of started to focus on. I think we had 3 or 4 weeks where we were 20, 30 points down at times. And had to sort of, you know, get ourselves in arm wrestles. Not that we want to blow up the scoreboard in the first quarter or anything like that, but definitely need to be stronger starters. So, yeah, something we focused on. And last week we held Spotty goalless in the first quarter, which was the focus of ours. And, yeah, definitely an area. There's always areas of improvement. Yeah, as you said, we are undefeated, but by no means are we miles ahead of anyone, that's for sure. yeah, there have been some tight contests along that way, but we've been able to come out and find a way, which has been pleasing. But yeah, there's four or five teams definitely at our level, that's for sure.
0: Chris, you talk about those first quarters. I was doing a bit of number crunching during the week, and it's about like 1.8 or like 1.9 goals that it's like different. So you're kicking less in those first terms. What do you sort of, I guess, when you talk about the slower starts, what do you put it down to? Is it trying to like settle into the game like a little bit more? Or there's some structural stuff that you're taking you some time to sort of work out, you know, for quarters 2, 3, and 4, because then you're steamrolling teams sort of in the back half of games. And not only that, you're only conceding really like sort of 1 and a bit goals in the last quarter. So that's a really good thing to be sort of happy with. Yep. But what can you kind of clean up a little bit with the first quarters?
10: Yeah, we broke it down similar to what you have, like our second halves and quarters one and all that kind of stuff compared to the first half has been chalk and cheese. You know, we've been really strong second half, and we do rotate quite heavily and introduce fresh blokes into key rotations after half time that haven't done that sort of first half work that some other teams might not be able to. But yeah, we just sort of put it down to just let's just not being desperate enough at the start. You know, I mean, we always say don't wait till it's desperate to get desperate. And we just felt like we're just trying to feel our way into the contest instead of trying to make the running. You know what I mean? So yeah, we focused on that last week and had a really strong first quarter. And you know, if we give Yarraville a start, we're not getting it back. You know what I mean? So yeah, hopefully that first 20 is really strong. And as I said, it's not about blowing up the scoreboard. It's just what your first contest looks like, what your first chase looks like, what your versus own looks like, you know, to see if blokes are switched on and ready to go, because we need to be today.
0: So you talk about today's opponents, like a really high-scoring attacking side, but they are conceding a few goals.
10: Yep.
0: Particularly like looking how to defend their sort of front half of the ground. They've got five players, four today with Sexton out, who've kicked 10-plus goals. What kind of, I guess, sort of challenge does that pose versus when you know, playing a team that might have sort of a big key forward who takes the lion's share of the goals? What kind of challenge does sort of a more well-spread attack sort of pose to your back six?
10: Well, just make sure, obviously, more honest in your one-to-one contest and your duels. You know, if a team is heavier relying on one or two avenues, you can get some structure support in their spaces. Like, you can get a ruckman back in the hole, you can get some non-ball side players to slide back. You can drop off a higher one and get in the space of a deeper forward if that's their main avenue. When you've got four or five like they have, you've got to be really strong one-on-one. So that's what we spoke about, and you've got to have great support up the ground. You don't want to be defending everything really, really deep. So we need to be really strong up the ground, get some really good pressure on the ball, and need those forwards to come looking for the ball at times. Like, if they're walking through the middle third of the ground, you know, the forwards don't have to leave a dangerous area, so every sort of kick and possession one counts for them. So that will be our focus today. You know, they've got a really aggressive back half in terms of their run and carry and multi-involvements, but once they get forward to centre, they're pretty direct. So we've got to be able to stop the game in our end so we can get some sort of shape and some cover behind it, so they're not sort of, you know, slingshotting out all the time. So, yeah, key focus, how many stops can we get inside 50 today?
13: Chris, you've got great strength and depth, but that's been tested a bit recently. You've had some serious injuries. Can you just run us through some of those and also some of the guys who've come in to replace them?
10: Yeah, we had a sort of dream start. The first couple of weeks we didn't lose anyone. I think we were unchanged for the first 3 weeks, and then the last couple of weeks we copped a couple. You know, Cal Gilboy did a knee, which is obviously season ending, so yeah, that was a harsh one. Seawick did an ankle, so he'll be out for probably extended time. Who else we lost? Ethan DiBattista ripped a hamstring off the bone. Ooh. So that's a surgery in a good 6 months.
13: Yep.
10: Spiteri did a shoulder. Yeah, so it's all sort of happened in the last,
13: 2 weeks. 2 weeks or so.
10: 2 weeks, yeah. So round four we hadn't made a change. And then the last couple of weeks, yeah, everyone's carrying five or six, so there's no complaints, but we wish the old calves and hamstrings and back in two, but they're all sort of long-termers. So,
13: tell us gives about a good opportunity. Brody Gallup, I don't think he's a name we've heard before. Tell us about him and a couple of others.
10: Brody's played probably 3 or 4 senior games. He's had quite a lot of injuries himself. Talented junior, you know, has played at the Western Jets. So he's been on our list for the last, well, he's been at the senior level the last 2 years, probably played 3 games last year. But yeah, copped a lot of injuries. He's played 2 or 3 this year. High-skilled, can penetrate the game by foot, left footer. Strong-bodied, can play wing, can play inside, can play sort of half-back, but can really use his legs, so that's what we love about him. So he's one to look out for. There's a couple others that are coming to see him. Obi Miller was dominant last year at under-18 level and played a bit of Coates League footy. He's finding his way at senior level. I think he's his 4th game for the season today. Inside, tough mid. He'll definitely hold his own. And then, yeah, there's a couple of others that have been sort of in and out the side a bit. Omani's been back the last couple of weeks, which is good. Josh Cochran was out a couple of weeks ago with sickness and started the year in the reserves, but has played plenty of senior footy. So, good player. We're not bringing anyone in who doesn't know what they're doing or shouldn't be out there, that's for sure.
13: And your opponents today, they've never beaten you. The gap's been closing quite a bit recently. There have been some close shaves. But, you know, is that... Does those sort of things matter much? You know, is that just sort of the sort of stuff that people like us talk about, and you guys on the inside don't really pay any attention to?
10: Yeah, not really. You know, they've always been quality. Obviously, the first couple of years coming up, you know, they'll find their feet in Division One. But the last 3 or 4 years, they've been really, really strong. And I think we definitely had a draw at one stage. I think we
13: Josh Helly well after the sign.
10: Yeah, after the sign. Yeah, yeah, you were there, and then we had a 1-point win. I think at our ground 1 year, the last round of the year, and we've had a lot of close tussles and a heap of games that could have gone either way. So, the win-loss, we've got them covered at the moment, but we definitely know that they're a team that's forever improving.
1: What are you expecting from Yarraville Sevens? They've got Akol Den back, who'll probably obviously start in the ruck, but you think they're going to try and push you forward with Will Hoskin-Elliott, Kliszewski and Green?
10: A lot of teams do try and stretch us, which is match-up-wise makes it difficult, but gives us a chance at ground level to be really counter-attacking. So, with Deng in the ruck, you think he'd play a good line share in there. Does that mean O'Halloran play forward, where he's probably better suited to a ruck? Yeah, we might be undersized, but is that his natural position? You know, maybe not at the moment. So we do enjoy when they put ruckman forward. gives us a chance, but not so much when they've got the quality of Kluszewski and Hoskin-Elliott and those tough matchups. Yeah. They've got some really good firepower up front. You only have to look at the week-to-week scores. They can kick 140, especially here, where it's quick kicking and you're in dangerous areas. So we definitely know we're going to have to score, and it probably comes down to whoever defends best wins, because we're both capable of going 100-plus.
1: All right. Thank you, Chris. Appreciate your time. Good luck this afternoon. Good luck for the rest of the year.
10: Yeah, thanks, lads. Appreciate it.
1: That's Chris Gillan there, senior coach of the Werribee District Footy Club. Always great to speak to him pre-match. Okay. All right, thank you.
14: Good to know.
1: Okay. Things get back to people, Kate, don't they? We probably need to watch what we say sometimes.
14: Thanks, Gillan.
1: Appreciate Chris Gillan stopping by there.
13: Just a bit of feedback on the radio. That's all right.
14: That's fine. Nothing wrong with that.
1: That's all good. What have we got? We got a goal to the Tigers with 3.5 minutes to go. It was a 7-point. No, they missed. Sorry. Werribee District's 11-7-73. Yeah, Yarraville set a 9-12-66, so 8-point game, 3 minutes to go. And the Eagles work the ball beyond centre. They have a kick inside 50.
13: It's a beauty.
1: Defended.
13: This reserves game has been a great demonstration of the strength and depth of these clubs. These would beat a lot of Division 1 senior sides.
1: Probably
13: quite comfortably.
1: All right, we'll take a break. We're going to take a break. When we come back, we'll preview the big game, Yarraville Seddon versus Werribee District. 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
1: Saturday afternoon footy, 88.9 Win FM. Yarraville Seddon Eagles taking on the Werribee District Tigers. The reserves is done. And Yarraville Seddon 9-13-67 have gone down to Werribee District's 11-8-74, which was a cracking contest it was this afternoon. So well done there to the Tigers. Andrew Wilson, Cade Lucas and Nick Boylan with you this afternoon. We've just taken a look at Division 2. Let's go and take a look at Division 1. And we've got a cracker to start off with, Nick. You've got Parkside taking on Hoppers Crossing. The Magpies defeated the Dogs last week by 24 points, while the Warriors defeated the Cats by 13 points.
0: Yeah, well, that game against Albion was a real sort of feature one for last week. Just interested to sort of see how Hoppers Crossing would respond. They had a couple of lean weeks, and Albion have really been skyrocketing up the ladder and have been a really exciting team that we did call a couple of weeks ago. But credit to the Warriors, they responded to the challenge and are making sure they're still in the hunt basically for finals, and still in the hunt potentially to try to push for a flag. We obviously don't know how well that will go. They're currently sitting in seventh at 4-3, but that was a real stabilising result for them, and they get another really good test against another sort of ladder riser this year, Willow, in Parkside, or yeah, sitting above them in fourth, probably a spot where many might have predicted that Hoppers Crossing would be. It's kind of that fourth banana a little bit.
1: Yeah, it was out of
0: the
1: Yarraville, Seddon, Caroline Springs, Werribee Districts and Hoppers Crossing. We figured coming into the season was going to be the top four.
0: And it's really changed around a little bit, and that's a credit to the Magpies, only losing two games to start this year. Obviously, they've had a pretty incredible list turnover in the last 24 months, but that stabilised a little bit more. They've got, you know, it seemed to really work out sort of how to not just be in Division 1 and not be competitive in Division 1, but be quite strong in Division 1 as well. And no, I think they're putting themselves in a really good position to make an interesting finals run and potentially a bit of a mic drop moment out of the league. I'm not sure.
1: What's going
0: there's
1: on
0: obviously
1: there?
0: A bit of scuttlebutt that's happening online.
1: Well,
0: but
1: there was, what was it? Ascot Vale.
0: The Panthers, yeah. So
1: joining with it.
0: So we're not sure, because there's been dialogue around sort of Parkside, what they want to do for years. So we'll have to wait and see. All we know is that they're playing Hoppers Crossing this week, and it should be a really good game of football. I'm probably leaning towards Parkside a little bit to take another big scalp, you know, one of our last premiers in the last 3 years. So I'm interested to sort of see how the game goes. But yeah, I'm leaning towards Parkside.
1: I'll give you an update of their game so far. It's Parkside 3-1-19, leading Hoppers Crossing 1-4-10. We've got 22 minutes in the first quarter. So
0: inaccurate Hoppers Crossing to start that game.
1: Yeah, but I'm probably going to pick, not based off the score, current score, but I'm going to tip Parkside as well coming into that
0: game. I didn't look at that score,
1: yeah,
0: I promise.
1: He didn't. Altona take on Albion. We saw the Vikings last week. They dominated Point Cook Centrals, which I guess not that surprising. While the Cats, they lost to the Warriors last week by 13 points in a competitive contest. So they were pretty disappointed they lost, but they were competitive in that one. But
0: I think they'll be a little bit less competitive today. Really like Albion, and like I was enjoying sort of what they were putting together, and then we saw them a couple of weeks ago with a strong win over Spotswood, and you know, quite similar to Parkside rising up the ladder in Division 1 this year. And I think that they'll sort of bounce back with a nice win over the Vikings.
1: I think they will too, because they are 5-2-32 and Altona are currently just one behind as we approach the 18-minute mark of the opening quarter. So we're all
0: That's good. I'm doing predictions without looking at your phone right now. So
1: and
0: it's
1: then
0: okay.
1: We got Spotswood taking on Point Cook. The Woodsmen's lost to the Tigers by 51 points. They lost four games in a row. Now two games out of the top five, while the Dogs lost to the Magpies by 24 points, and they've lost four straight. So the chance for one of the
0: competitive though from Point Cook against Parkside. I was maybe expecting that margin to be a little bit bigger. So I'm going to lean towards the Woodsmen, but maybe in a bit of a closer margin than I may have initially expected.
1: The man is a genius because it is 15 points apiece in the first quarter at the 18-minute mark, 2-3 each. So
0: I'm the new Oracle, Andrew Musket.
1: Move over. Oh. I just go to the Woodsman because it's at home. That's the only reason for that one. You got Sunshine taking on Newport. The Roos lost to the Lakers by 54 points. They were blown out in their first quarter, 8-1, and it broke their three-game winning streak, while the Panthers lost to the Eagles by 41 points. Trailed by 10 points at halftime and outscored 8-3 after that was Newport. Who wins between the Panthers and the Roos?
0: A bit of a tough one because both sides have improved this year, Sunshine particularly. And Newport are starting, they had a really good performance against Werribee a couple of weeks ago that really was like, okay, cool, they might be hanging around a little bit. I'd be leaning towards Sunshine based on the body of work that was seen from them to start the year. I think the Kangas in a close one.
1: I will be on the Kangaroos as well. There is no score update, so I cannot tell you how they're coming. Point Cook Central's take on Caroline Springs, how much?
0: How much is the score, or how many goals is Malik Alfakahani kicking?
1: He's not going to play today.
0: He's not? Oh. No. So, is Steve Kyriatsis playing?
1: He's playing. So, Malik Alfakahani hasn't played for the last two games.
0: Oh, okay.
1: Kyriatsis kicked 6 last week, leads the goal kicking by 1 ahead of, he's 1 goal ahead of Daniel Nielsen, who we'll see today, and Malik Alfakahani.
0: I was about to say, if Malik's playing, then it'd get a bit ridiculous. But they've got enough firepower on that ground to blow any team out of the water. And I think particularly playing against a very young Point Cook Central side, who you guys saw last week, I think that, yeah, the Lakers by a pretty comfortable
1: margin.
0: Well,
1: if you're a Shark supporter, blow the siren now. It's 1-1-7 to 0.
0: To Shark Park.
1: Shark Park. So they're in front. So I don't know how long that's going to last. They did kick the opening goal last week, Kate, didn't they, the Sharks? It went goal for goal for the first four, and then they got blown out after that, and it's going to, you assume it's going to happen again today.
13: Yes, just back from getting some refreshments. Yes, it was a pretty competitive first 15 minutes or so, and the rest of it wasn't. But no, they would be hoping to blow the siren today. It's no disrespect. I haven't looked at the Caro lineup, but I wouldn't be surprised if they might be resting a few. Yeah. They have plenty of strength and depth like these two sides do. But if they really put foot to the floor, they could really do some big numbers today if they want to.
1: Yeah, all right. Now let's turn attention to today's game here at Yarraville Oval. It is the Eagles taking on the Tigers. Eagles defeated the Panthers last week by 41 points, have won 4 in a row. Their only loss this season so far was to Caroline Springs. That was by 45 points, while the Tigers last week defeated the Woodsmen by 51 points. They're undefeated, and they've never lost to Yarraville, said Nick.
0: I know, and that's he made that factual statement on the WFNL show.
1: Guess where I got that information from?
0: Muskie.
1: Yes.
0: The real Oracle. I'm not taking your mantle, Muskie, don't worry. But you did also as well. Thank you for filling in for me on the podcast. Oh, I appreciate it.
1: Oh, that's all right. Anytime.
0: They put the bat signal out, and Willow came running, flying in from the heavens.
1: On it. That ball takes up too much of my screen time. We need to move the ball next time. Move the netball. It's all about me. We can.
13: Cheerio to all our netballers listening too. By the way,
1: it's the ball that was in the way.
0: It's the ball itself on the table, Kate. Okay? And I can tell you, in setting up that show, half of it is literally making sure those balls don't move.
1: Yes,
0: and it is tricky.
1: Yeah, the netball sat well. The footy kept rolling around, so a key got shoved under it.
0: It does. But yes, you did say
13: the glamour of show business.
1: Yes.
0: But no, when we spoke to a couple of Yarraville staff members, and we were talking to Brad Julia, that they did mention Willow's prediction on the podcast with a bit of, yeah, we heard what you were saying, as the toss is getting ready to go up there with Darcy Greaves and Dylan Viojo. Rainbow in the middle there. Looking over, and Dylan Viojo Rainbow wins that one, and he's going to kick to the right of your radio
1: the
0: dial.
1: The skate park end
0: with Ollie's 900s, bird slides, any other combo
1: manuals
0: you can think of on Tony Hawk's Underground.
1: Great game.
0: Yarraville have got a task against them, but they're up for it based on how they responded to you, Willow. But I think they've got to be up for this game, particularly, you know, we've talked about the players at Werribee have got out. They are able to roll guys in pretty well, and it's not like the guys they're bringing in have not played senior footy before. They've all played a lot of senior footy, particularly Josh Cochran. So They've definitely able to cover that, but really keen to kind of see how open this game gets. Chris Gillam talked about the fact that they really want to, you know, they can't afford to have a slow start. They've been having some slow starts to games this year. They can't afford to do that against a Yarraville side that is incredibly adventurous from the back half of the ground. That's led to them getting some really big scores on the scoreboard this year, but it's also led to them conceding goals. They're willing to sort of make some sacrifices to get aggressive ball movement happening through the corridor, and it's meant that, you know, they've had five guys kick 10 plus goals this year, which is more than any other side in the competition so far. They're missing one of those in Kane Sexton. Congrats to him, who's playing some VFL football, which is fantastic. But you're still getting guys. Brody Catania's kicked 9 goals in the last 2 weeks. Isaac Adore 13 on the year. Will Hoskin Elliott with 12, and Spencer Ray with 12 as well. This is a high-powered attacking side. They're capable of putting a big score on the board. So Werribee's defense, which has been miserly as the game has gone on, been really excellent. They're going to need to be up for their best today. And as Chris Gillam said before, whichever side ends up sort of playing a better defensive game today is probably going to walk away with a win.
1: We hope the rain stays away, because showers were predicted. I haven't checked the radar.
13: It has come over very overcast in the last 10, 15 minutes.
1: Yeah, but other than that, the ground's in great condition. The temperature's cool, slight breeze, so it's going to be a terrific afternoon.
0: Bit of a cross-fielder, sort of, because it can sort of suck the pockets in a little bit. One kind of match-up one I'll be kind of interested to sort of watch out for. Darcy Greaves, obviously, as a leader, is fantastic, but his ability to use the ball from the back half with his kicking ability and his leg speed is paramount. Interested to see if they get a district's player to sort of play more of a sort of forward half defensive role on him and really shut him down. But, yeah, we'll kind of see how things are going. So far, but Werribee's defence will have a fair bit to deal with. We can already see the forwards starting to line up there, and Kloszewski, Kingston, and Lockie Green, three guys who can run, take marks, and kick goals. So there's a lot of size on the field there. Potentially, we'll see if Werribee can open it up as a result.
13: All right. They already had the toss. Did we miss that?
0: Yeah. No, okay. We didn't miss it. You did, Kate, but Will and I did. But Dylan Viaggio-Rainbow won that one, and kicking to the skate park end to right of your radio
13: dial.
0: Which is why we've got the big Will Kloszewski up in full forward.
1: Will Hoskin Elliott walking to the back line. So he's probably going to play that setup man from half back.
0: Well, this is the thing. Like, him and Greaves playing sort of down in the back line is just absolute wrecking power from the halfback line. So Werribee's forwards, you know, they need to kick goals today, but they also need to make sure that their forward pressure is up to scratch, because that ball will slingshot out of there, and they need to make sure that they're stopping that.
1: Yeah, so he's going to be a defensive forward role on Will Hoskin Elliott. That's going to be a big task. I'm going to tip the Tigers this afternoon because they're undefeated until they're beaten. Let's just see what happens, eh?
0: I'm tipping the Eagles at home.
1: Eagles, all right. And we'll get Kate's tip as he's about to get the first bounce underway here on 88.9 Win FM.
13: I'm going to go with the Eagles too. We'll soon find out, because we're underway and Pulai beat Ding in the opening ruck.
0: And the gravity beat the umpire.
13: The whistle has come from the boundary umpire for a centre square infringement. So it's Selsby, the Barry Priest medalist, who kicks inside 50 and kicks poorly by his standards, and it's straight down the throat of Besuttle. Deep in defensive 50, Somerville right end, he spreads it out towards centre wing, and he finds Vojo Rainbow in the long sleeves as ever. The skipper, the star, on that trusty left boot, a low flat kick towards Nielsen. Right at his limit, he took the mark, and now he goes long, looking for Lockie Rainbow at the top of the goal square. They're looking for a fast start here, the Tigers, but the Eagles' defence repels. They get a kick towards centre wing on the grandstand side. Kloszewski jumped what he should have marked, but he has time to recover. Now on the right boot, kick towards half forward, Shebeki with the spoil, but slapped further forward by Green. They're a chance here now, the Eagles, running onto it as Parsons. On the half forward flank, his centering kick isn't great, but making it look good, there is Kingston. He dribbles it towards goal, and it's into the padding of the post, and the opening score of the game comes after 1 minute. It's gone the way of Yarraville said, and good end-to-end football early doors here. Shebeki with the kick in straight up the ground. It's an ugly looking kick, but it's onto the chest of Besuttle, and now districts are away. Mark taken on the school side.
1: They've got it to half forward. Nielsen in a lot of space. Mark, no, he dropped the mark, but he has time to recover. He got the bouncing ball, runs to 48, has a shot, skate park in. Is this the opening goal of the game? It isn't. It went across the face of goal, and it goes through for a behind. So it's a behind a piece after 90 seconds.
0: That is some loose defence from the Eagles across the ground there. That was way too easy. Two kicks basically inside 50 for the big key forward in Nielsen.
13: And the Eagles run it out of defence. Varko, the former Cat and Magpie kicked a half back. Of course, he was coaching Altona last year. Now it comes towards another former Pine. Hoscanelli at his first touch of the game. He takes on an opponent, kicks towards half forward, and diving in and Ray, marking just above the turf is Ray. Spencer Ray, equal top goal scorer for the Eagles, or second, in fact. He kicks here and kicks poorly deep into forward 50. Delaney cut it off, and now the Tigers work it up the school side.
1: It's Clayton who gets the ball, drives at the half forward, clears the pack, Moulds there, gathered it on the bounce, handball to the boundary line. Nielsen was there, centering ball, but chopped off by Trev Varko.
0: Some really interesting sort of positioning on the ground that I'm beginning to talk about in a little bit.
1: Long kick finds Hoskin Elliott. He goes short to pass. It's right on centre wing in front of the grandstand. Point of peace here at Yarraville Oval. Short ball. Chopped off, though, by Sean Gregory. Did well there. Centering ball goes into the middle. Finds White.
13: Harrison White in the middle of Yarraville Oval. He goes very short to the skipper, Vojo Rainbow. Thought about playing on. Decides against it. Players from both sides flood forward to the skate park end as Vojo Rainbow sends a rapier-like ball to the top of the goal square. Almost a mark. At the fall, the big fella O'Halloran over the top of it. The Eagles work it to the back pocket, and now they'll come up the grandstand side. Kick towards centre wing, but poor kick, in fact, and it's Alabakis who's taken the mark. Both teams turning it over a bit. End-to-end stuff. Kick by Alabakis, looking for Nielsen. Couldn't mark, but a whistle.
1: Hi.
13: And this is Werribee District's way. It's Daniel Nielsen who will have it, and he will shoot for his first goal, and he's 27th of the season.
1: Just the over the shoulder in the marking contest there.
0: It's a bit too easy going inside 50 again for Werribee Districts.
13: Ball slingshotting from end to end here in these opening exchanges. It's been good stuff, but we're yet to get a goal. That could be about to change. Nielsen directly in front will kick from 45 to the skate park end. And he's kick flipping and ollieing here, Nick, with his first goal of the day. He's 27th of the year, and they are 1-1-7 at Werribee Districts. Yarraville setting yet to score.
0: Yeah, the defensive pressure for the Tigers has been really quite sort of contrasting, I think, to Yarraville's to start the game so far, particularly across the ground where we've been able to transition out of their back line with, you know, very minimal sort of pressure going up the field, and able to create that turnover though on the other end there with their own pressure. And really good kick there from Alabakis to a dangerous spot, and it was always going to favour Nielsen whether it was going to be a mark or a free kick.
1: Back underway, Pulo wins that one. Ball in the second, Clayton gets it, handballs back to White. Left footer goes to half forward. Varko defended, slipped over. Picked up by Delaney. Kicks inside 50. He's going to bounce in front of Nielsen. And bounce
0: over
1: his head. Nielsen kept his feet. He's a chance for 2 in a minute. Oh. And he's got it. Daniel Nielsen, the beneficiary of a bad bounce. And he kicked a pretty simple goal in the end. It's the Tigers 2-1-13. The Eagles are one behind. 5 gone opening quarter.
0: Is Yarraville playing that higher line sort of with their halfbacks pushing up that's leaving those gaps at the back at the moment that Roby are taking advantage of? And as you said, Willow, I don't think you could get a more unlucky bounce if you're a Yarraville defender, or a luckier bounce if you're a Werribee key forward. And Dan Nielsen, that was like shelling peas in the end after the Sharon behaved for him. And that's a brilliant start for Werribee. And to be perfectly honest, there's some ominous signs that Yarraville need to clean up.
13: Dan Nielsen at the double, back in the middle. Ding had slightly the better of the tap. Ball spills towards the school side. It's socketed further forward by Omani for the Districts, who then go deep inside 50 again, but camp back behind the ball as Varko takes the mark and picks himself up and plays on. Kicks to the centre of the ground, and he finds Ray just on the backside of the centre square. They need to steady here, the Eagles. Ray goes up through the middle of Yarraville Oval, and on the lead is Kingston. Still in the centre of the ground. They flood forward the Eagles. Going to the Somerville Road end. A kick into the forward pocket. Daddy Long Legs Gregory's there. Can't take the mark. Ball comes off his hands and out of play for a throw-in. And there will be a throw-in right on the elbow of the 50 in the boundary at the Somerville Road end. Do you like that one, Willow? Daddy Long Legs?
1: Well, no, he's a praying mantis. So
0: you know exactly who we're talking about.
13: I'm sure he appreciates it too, Gregory. Boundary throw-in. Ding. He's not a Daddy Long Legs. He's just massive. And
1: he's a big boy.
13: Ball is caught in the bottom of a pack, and we'll have a ball up just inside the Eagles attacking 50, about 48 metres out, going to the left of your screen if you're watching on local footy hub. 50-50 tap, ball spills back District's way, but Sakala is mopping up, and now Greaves, the skipper, up towards Kadua, just took the mark and now kicks back inside the 50. Green can't mark, ball comes to ground. Werribee defending stoutly, and now there's a ball up.
0: Atkinson a bit hurt after that one-on-one contest with Green. He's up and about. He was holding his hand, I think, a little bit.
1: The ball up 40 out from the Eagles' goal. Clayton's kick was smothered, still inside 50. Green's got it. Handballed it to Ray, got it outside there, got it to Adesol, flying shot, not going to get the distance. It was well defended there by Gregory, but he's turned it over as he kicked it straight down the throat of Will Kleszewski, and he's going to have a shot from 45 directly in front.
0: Good pressure there from Yarraville, just trying to, again, beginning aggressive, holding up that sort of end of the ground and pushing inside 50. It meant that Werribee were always going to sort of be potentially prone to a turnover, trying to get it out of their back half. And Lukaszewski, really good opportunity there to now kick from pretty much directly in front.
1: Started the season at Werribee, the VFL side, back with the Eagles for the past few games. As he starts his approach for goal number 7, then the Eagles' first of the afternoon. Kicks on its way. Somerville Road in, straight through the middle. Will Kleszewski gets the opening goal for the Eagles. They're 1-1-7. The trail of the Tigers, 2-1-13. We played 8 minutes first quarter.
0: And a better ball movement there from Yarraville from their back half, able to sort of go through corridor and get those opportunities again. And you can see that aggressiveness. It's kind of the payoff. They can, you know, they can leak a few goals, but also creates those scoring opportunities as well. So able to go inside 50, keep that pressure on there, and really good mark there from Kleszewski to keep his shape and structure at sort of the back of that contest and get a good, nice, easy set shot for him to get his afternoon started, and the afternoon started for the Eagles.
13: 2-1 plays 1-1 at Yarraville Oval. 8.5 minutes gone. Cade Lucas, Andrew Wilson, Nick Boylan with you. From the restart, handball over the head by Green. No one there to mop it up, though. Eventually, Selsby arrives and then muscles through a tackle. Kicks the Eagles inside 50. There's Daddy Longlegs again. He's at ground level. Gregory fumbled a handball out but couldn't get it clear. There's still a wrestle for it at half forward. The Eagles a chance for back-to-back goals. Mopping up, though, is Omani. Off a step, kicks in the centre of the ground, but the goal kicker for the Eagles, Kleszewski, takes the mark, and they'll go forward again.
1: He's right in the centre of Yarraville Ovals. Will Kleszewski goes across to Greaves, the skipper. You've got Varko on in front of the van. The ball goes in that direction, and Trev Varko takes the mark. He moves on quickly now. Feigned the kick now. Low darting ball inside 50. It was off hands by Alabakas. Gregory with a tackle on Cador. Umpire says play on. Players go in hard to get the footy. Pack forms ball up.
13: That was almost a glorious kick from Varko. Just got the fingernail of opponent.
0: Just got the advantage here at the contest a little bit with Spetiri and Seawek out there. See if the Eagles can take advantage of it.
1: Pulley belts it outside the defensive 50. Gets to the edge of the centre square. Smith with a hat kick goes across the ground. Viojo Rainbow attacked the contest hard. Picked up by Green. Low ball. Almost a mark to Kingston. Off hands there. A couple of the Tigers almost got in each other's way. Yarraville end up back with the footy. Handball ends up with Ray. Had a flying shot at goal, but it's Sean Gregory marks on the last line of defence. He started well, Sean Gregory.
13: He has, and he goes short to his old mate Shebeki, deep in the back pocket near the scoreboard.
0: He might like shows, the new nickname, Cater.
13: Shows a 6-point lead for the Tigers. Kicked a half back, fisted back towards the 50 by the Eagles, who are starting to get into this game now after a slow start. A pack forms at right half forward on the school side of the ground, and there'll be a ball up.
0: Just having some better shape across the ground now, Cade. It's not too many sort of getting sucked to the contest.
13: Kleszewski and ruck up against Pulai. Neither really got a definitive tap, and we'll do it all again. Pulai just outbodies Kleszewski at this point, but they win the clearance here, the Eagles, and it comes towards Kadur inside 50. Handball back in board. They're messing around with it, the Eagles. Coming through was Miller for the Tigers. His kick went nowhere. It comes back towards Barker for the Eagles. This is ferocious football in the forward pocket. Now out of the congestion is Catania. A kick around the body up against the point post. Fisted away by Hoskin Elliott. Back towards the forward pocket. Eventually Districts will get it away.
1: Yeah, Shebeki cleared it, and it was probably a lucky kick in the end. And Viojo Rainbow takes the mark. Gets it to White at left half back. Best and fairest from last year. Goes straight down the corridor. Went looking for Omani. Varko did well. Spoiled the footy. But the Tigers may still get out the footy. No, they haven't, because Selby stole it. He kicks to half forward, bounces in front of Kingston, gathers it on the bounce, wheels around on his left boot. It's a mung kick, but it's going to work. It lands on the chest of Mitchell, and then Mitchell pokes it short and finds Cador. He's going to kick from 50, not much angle.
0: And keen to see how he goes. He's been labouring in the last probably 30 seconds off the ball, almost looking to get off the ground.
1: We went to
0: can
1: go
0: tell you he wants to pass this
1: off. He's going to pass. He goes short, and Ray Moe. It wasn't 15. Up, I says, play on. Ray does a 360. Somehow broke the tackle. Shebeki got in the way, knocked it down, overran it, left it behind, and then the ball ended up perched under him somehow. He sat on it and hatched it almost. Did Daniel Shebeki, the man who doesn't love a handball. I think he had 27 kicks last year, and that was it.
0: And Kador coming off the ground now, has been trying to get off the ground for a little bit.
13: So two's Trav Varko, number four for the Eagles, has come on. I don't have that number. Anyway,
1: do it. Riley Anderson.
13: Riley Anderson, thank you very much. As the Eagles go inside 50, Green couldn't take the mark, butted up well. Now he got it by hand to Ray. His tackle goes to ground. Still there a chance. The Eagles, Catania, off a step, up and under, kick to the top of the goal square, and it's spoiled away and out of play for a throw-in. Thank you, Willow. Yes, Riley Anderson, it's right in front of me.
1: He did write it down.
13: As my mum would say, if it had teeth, it'd bite me. So boundary throw-in.
1: She's here today.
13: She's gone home.
1: Oh.
13: Boundary throw-in.
0: Yeah, after that one she has.
13: The right forward pocket. Hello, mummy, if you're listening. Comes off hands down towards Sakala. Thought about the kick. Took the man on. Slung around. Got a kick eventually.
0: Oh, and it works.
13: And it's marked on the goal line by Kingston. Sakala was flailing around like a rag doll, but he somehow got boot to ball. And Kingston was in the right place at the right time. And he will kick to put Yarraville Seddon level. Left forward pocket, he opens the angle, goes the check side. Normally you open the angle to go the other side, but either way, he's missed to the far side. There's second behind, they're 1-2, Yarraville Seddon. Werribee District's 2-1, 5-point game. We've gone just over 13 minutes in this opening term, first and third, and it's living up to it so far. I hope you're enjoying it on 88.9 WIN FM, 91.3 if you're at the ground or if you're watching on local footy hub.
1: Shebeki did it, a kick in. There's another kick for him as he runs out of the goal square, kicks it long out towards his interchange bench pull either target there. Deng spoiled it. Off hands, Selsby receives the handball, lowers his eyes, kicks inside 50, looking for Ray off his hands. Shebeki charged at it, straight line football that was. Handball's into space, Mould trying to run on the... He was dispossessed there by Adesor, but they still works hard though. There's Mould, swings out a long handball to Winship, goes inside 50. Where's Nielsen? He marks, juggled it, no, had a third crack at it, couldn't take the mark. Handball's back, there's a flying shot of goal by the Tigers, and it's hit the post. Do we see who that player was, Nick?
0: Give me 2 seconds.
1: Was it Winship?
0: I think it might have been.
1: All right, we'll go with Winship. 6-point game in favour of Werribee Districts.
13: Sakala marks from the kick-in on half-back, grandstand side. Goes long up to the broadcast wing, camped underneath it, though a strong mark taken by Bonnet. Up like a jack-in-the-box. Just behind centre wing, he goes short. And the mark's taken on centre wing here by Flynn Delaney, one of the young brigade for the Tigers. They keep churning them out. Kick up inside 50. Big pack of players at the fall. Is Anderson got a handball away on the last line of defence. Risky play, but they come away. The Eagles through Barker. Now to the back pocket to O'Halloran. Back to whence it came, and Barker.
0: That's great,
13: kept running,
0: great running.
13: And took the mark, and they should be out of trouble now.
1: Barker goes in the middle to Catania. Marks. Selsby calling for it. That's ignored. He pokes a short one to Deng. Looking for the runner going past. It was Ray. Got it to Salisbury. Look out! Got his hands free somehow. Winship mops up. Loops the handball over the top. Got it to Miller. Miller pressured as he kicked. And Mould was the target. And it was missed him. And the Eagles get back with Catania. Handballing back to Deng. He's looking for options to get off the handball. Salisbury receives it. He runs away. Kicks to centre half forward. But it's all Sean Gregory there again.
13: Daddy Longlegs having a picnic early on. He kicks across half back and he finds Delaney again. And here come the Tigers. Delaney just centre wing. Lockie Rainbow. Led his man under the ball. Couldn't mark. But he will go after and then crash into Sakala.
1: Yes.
13: Who held his ground. See, not many come off better of collisions with Rainbow. But Sakala did there, that and the ball ricochets out of play right next to our van for a throw-in.
1: Great
0: that gets
1: footy.
0: The crowd involved. That was an awesome contest there.
13: And you can see the Yarraville Seddon fans enjoyed that too. Going where angels fear to tread, going in for the ball against Lockie Rainbow and Cody Sakala.
0: Fired Brad Julia up as well.
13: Yeah. Cody Sakala came off the better of it as Deng wins the tap, slaps it up towards half forward for the Eagles. Catania at ground level, handball went nowhere, and the Tigers regather through Harrison White, who kicks out to the school side.
1: Yeah, it's a foot race. Winship there, tracking it towards the boundary line. He can't get there first as Mitchell got there with him, and they see the ball out of bounds, and we have a ball up on the school wing, just four to centre for the Tigers. Played 16 and a half minutes of the opening quarter. 6-point game in favour of Werribee District's 2-2 to 1-2. As the umpire throws it back in, ding and pull. I pull in front, ding, grab the footy, got the clearance. Bit of a high up and under floater. Almost the mark. It's a free kick. Is that going to Sakala or Catania, I think
0: Catania.
1: It is. Catania with the free kick. Goes to centre-half forward, looking for Bolkus. Delaney got there, spoiled it, did well there, then gathered the footy. Squaring ball out wide, and he finds Gallup, who pokes it short.
13: Gallup doesn't gallop, he kicks instead, and they chip it further forward up the outer wing. Now the running Mould arrives. He pins the ears back from 70, goes looking for Nielsen. Oh, one bite of the cherry, not the second.
0: It's a couple
13: and
0: doubles.
13: It's out of play up against the point post.
0: He's had a couple of good opportunities in the last few minutes, Cade, for some, you know, what would look like fairly elementary marking opportunities for a player of his calibre, but hasn't been able to reward some really good work from Werribee, turning the ball over further afield and then accelerating with real purpose, because they've been on the back foot a lot of the stages this quarter.
13: Yarrable actually went through for well. A behind to Werribee districts there. So Farko kicks in and he finds O'Halloran on the halfback flank. He's a big unit, O'Halloran. In addition to the side this year, he goes short and finds Parsons, still just behind centre wing on the grandstand side. And he goes long on the right, up towards centre wing, right in front of us. But there he is again, Daddy Longlegs. Three votes. He goes short to halfback and finds

0: Dean's Miller goes long to the grandstand wing and Rainbow's taken the mark. Game tantalisingly poised as we near time on. Rainbow's kick is low and flat to half forward. No one can take the mark. The Werribee defence working overtime. One of them there is Barker. Off a step, he hooks it around the body. Back towards centre wing. The bounce evaded Kador, who comes straight off the bench. Almost gathered the football, but it's out for a lasso. First lasso of the day, and it's Atkinson who's got the free kick right in front of our van here at Yarraville Oval. He sits it up high towards half forward. Big pack of players. Koszewski came from the clouds, fisted it away. Didn't get it out of play, though. He probably put it to the advantage of the Tigers more than anything. Now Varko sees it out for a throw-in. In fact, it was a lasso too. Free kick goes to Selby. He goes short and finds Ding. Here come the Eagles.
1: Ding inside the centre square. Defensive side is always looking for a runner. Selby runs past, receives the handball. They get it to the centre of the ground. They turned it over. Pasuddle's got it now. They can swing back quickly. Molds the target. Was it Nielsen? Well defended there by O'Halloran. Got the big fist in. Varko receives the footy now. They go corridor again. Selby the target. Mark's uncontested. Still a couple of kicks from goal. Hoskin Elliott's on the lead. Two overshot it. Koszewski's back there. Socket off the ground nicely there by Bonnet towards the boundary line. Gregory's down. Hope he's not injured. There's a whistle for holding the ball. And a free kick going away of the Tigers.
2: It was Kador trying to burst through there. The umpire's just conferring a little bit.
1: Is it going the other way? High tackle.
2: High con.
0: On Kador.
1: To Kador. So Kador's got the free kick inside 50.
2: So paid by the non-officiating umpire a little bit further afield there. It definitely was borderline sort of with what they wanted to pay, but you could have seen either free kick probably being paid.
1: So Kador with the free kick. 45-metre kick, 45-degree angle, looking for their second of the afternoon. He came off a bit injured before, but he's back on now. Seems to be all right. As Kador kicks towards goal, he starts that right, and that ain't coming back. In fact, it does not score. It's going to be a free kick in the left back pocket to the Werribee District Tigers as we ticked over 21 minutes of the opening quarter.
0: Atkinson with the kicking goes short to the back pocket and finds Alabakis right below the scoreboard. It shows a 7-point lead to his team over the Eagles. Alabakis goes long and high up towards the school wing. Vojo Rainbow was there, couldn't mark. Hoskin Elliott in a battle of the hyphens. He got the football, comes back to Hoskin Elliott off a step, long floater up to the forward pocket. Big pack of players comes to ground. The Eagles got numbers. Koszewski's there, handball back to Kador, duck to tackle, now brought to ground, and the ball has gone out of play for a throw-in about 40 metres around from, or 35 around from, the Arable set and goal. Ticked into time on in this first quarter. It's been a good one. And Deng in ruck slapped it over his head, but sharking it there was Mould, who goes long up towards half forward for the Tigers.
1: Gets the half forward. They're almost out. They are now out, the Tigers. Nielsen got it to Fletcher. Fletcher runs to 20, kicks and goals. 3-3, 21, Werribee Districts, Yarraville 7, 1-2-8. We played 22 minutes first quarter.
2: Just another occasion where that aggressive sort of lineup and aggressive structure from Yarraville 7, it can pay dividends up one end, but it can be quite fatal up the other, and just another ability there. Moulds got that really quick first step and real explosion sort of out of the contest to really drive things and kind of break that pack open. And then they're able to get out the back, and Fletcher's, you know, he's a pretty quick guy for a key forward. You could see that he had a little bit of coverage to sort of put on his defender there, put the afterburners on, and was able to settle and run inside to kick a pretty straightforward goal. So despite the fact the Eagles have been dominating things around the ground the last few minutes, Werribee got the ascendancy on the scoreboard.
0: Tigers hit the Eagles on the break. Game high, 11-point lead back in the middle. No one can get a clean possession until Vojo Rainbow does. And here they come again, the Tigers. Kick lands on the bounce to Nielsen, who can't gather. He scrambles back to the pockets, tries to keep it in play. He can't do so. And it's out for a throw-in right up against the left point post at the skate park end. And they have been second best in general play for a lot of this game, but they have a handy lead, and it could become quite a good lead if they can score another goal here, which they're a chance to do.
1: They've got the fast start they wanted.
2: Exactly right.
0: Boundary throw in deep in the left forward pocket, skate park end. Eagles desperate not to concede another one here. Boundary throw in. O'Halloran up against Nielsen with strength, took it out of the ruck, and then his boot missed the ball, and the Eagles come away.
1: And they come way down the corridor. The ball set up there. Bonnet went to take the mark. He got the spoil. Koszewski does the roving, got it to Bolkus. comes back, wasn't bothered.

0: As Barker goes across the ground, got it to Varco. Varco now looking for a mark inside 50. Hoskin Elliott's got it. And he'll shoot from about 50, pretty much directly in front.
1: A couple of big names combining there. I want to see what the crowd comes to see, but I think they'll just be happy to see goal go through. That just a lot better ball use going inside 50, able to isolate Hoskin Elliott one-on-one there.
0: He started in the back line. Will Hoskin Elliott's move forward now for his first of the afternoon from the 50. Kicks beautifully straight through the middle. Will Hoskin Elliott gets the goal. And the Eagles move to 2-2-14, trailing Werribee Districts 3-3-21. We play 24 and a half minutes.
1: There's the former Magpie, the premiership player out there combining with another premiership player. Pretty fantastic to see those two guys run around and combine for the first time in person. But just a lot better ball movement going across the ground. They wanted to be a little bit aggressive, and Balkas' kick was to try to set up Varco, but it meant that kick drew a lot of players from one side of the ground and left that sort of left side of the 50 open for Hoskin Elliott to attack, find his running pattern, and hit up a really good lead for Varco, and a beautiful finish there from distance.
2: 13th goal of the year for Will Hoskin Elliott. Margin back to 7 points. Ding in ruck, won it over Pulley. Trying to shark it now is Selsby coming in to help him out as Balkas, but his handball is snaffled there by Gallup. His handball wasn't great either. Both teams turning it over, and now it's Selsby has got it. Scampers up towards the 50. Goes for another one for the Eagles and hits the target. Goal of the day so far for Michael Selsby. He loves them from there, and we've just got a 1 point ball game. Close to quarter time here at Yarraville Oval. It's the Eagles 3-2-20, the Tigers 3-3-21.
1: And we can see just how quickly the Eagles can put a score together. Two very nice back-to-back goals from some of the absolute powerhouse players, but just a little bit of loose defence there from Werribee Districts. We've been pretty good in that department all year, but particularly in that first term, but just not enough space for someone who's won a Barry Priest medalist. Okay, the fact that he's that damaging from distance, you just can't give him that space. He's always going to kick those.
0: Wins the hit out, but straight to Viojo Rainbow. His kick really doesn't go anywhere. And they might have turned it over. They have. Rays receives the handball. Eagles look to go forward again. Catania gathered it on the bounce. Kicks off the side of the boot. And Viojo Rainbow got hands to it. Umpire said play on. Deng's got a handball to Ray. Can they hit the lead? He can! 3-0 to the Eagles. And they take a 5-point lead. They move to 4-2-26. The Tigers 3-3-21, Nick.
1: Just, again, that attacking flair that they've got. Spencer Ray, another player who's kicked 10-plus goals this year. Again, adding to his tally. That he's been able to sort of put together already, and just that lightning sort of quick pace that he had at ground level there. Akoldeng did really well there to not give away a free kick, which was pretty close there with Viojo Rainbow, but while other Werribee defenders were caught lead-footed, Spencer Ray wasn't. That's a really nice finish there in the snap, and his game's turned around in the blink of an eye.
2: An 11-point lead has become a 7-point lead for Yarraville Seddon, or 11-point deficit to a 7-point lead, 3 in a row. In time on, and there could be time for more for the Eagles. Ball up, we've just crossed 27 minutes, and Deng, he's been at the start of it. He wins the tap again. Selsby trying to track it. Balkas there too, and he's palmed it into the advantage of Pulai. Kick towards half forward for the Tigers, looking for a quick reply. Off a step, a flying shot at goal by Winship. Will it have the legs? It doesn't. It's touched right on the siren. O'Halloran back there getting the high fives from his teammates. He got a hand to it. And that ends a thrilling opening quarter here between the Eagles and the Tigers. We thought it would be good, and it has lived up to it, and then some. It's a 1 point, it's a 4 point game, rather, in favour of Yarraville Seddon, 4-2-26, leading Werribee Districts 3-4-22. The goal scorers, firstly for the Eagles, and they're all singles. Spencer Ray, Will Hoskin Elliott, Michael Selsby, and Will Krzyzewski. Whilst for Werribee Districts, Daniel Nilsson got the first two of the day, and Jack Fletcher has their other goal. Great game in the offing here at Yarraville Oval. We'll get Nick Boylan to go through it after the break, and we'll also get scores from around the rest of the league. 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
0: Quarter time in the WFNL Match of the Day here on 88.9 Win FM. It's Yarraville 7, 4-2, 26th, leading Werribee District 3, 4-22. The Tigers led by 12 after the 5-minute mark. Well, the Eagles kicked the last three goals of the quarter to go in the quarter time. 4 points up, Nick. It's been an entertaining contest.
1: It really has, and I think that we were forecasted that just with the firepower that is on display from both sides, but not even that, just the way that both teams like to attack the ground. And I think that we kind of saw the heaven and hell basically from Yarraville set, and in that quarter that is really going to be interesting to watch throughout the game, that their high line and pushing up and being aggressive defensively left gaps for Werribee to attack on the counter, and they were able to do so for their three majors, two of which were for Nielsen, off some really good counter-attacking football from players further afield. I thought Josh Mould was really good in sort of breaking that press a little bit and sort of getting the ball sort of past that sort of centre-way line. But then coming back the other way that we saw sort of right at the close of that quarter, just how quickly the Eagles can pour on goals. I thought they did a really good job sort of adjusting to Sean Gregory's dominance early in that quarter when he was marking everything that was going near
0: everything.
1: Him.
0: Yeah.
1: But then they started to spread the ball a little bit more laterally, trying to get him to come across the other side of the ground and isolate their forwards on the other half, and then actually just use their leg speed at ground level, because this may not be one of those days where, you know, your key forwards are going to get hit up for goals, but it leaves an opportunity for guys like Hoskin Elliott to get one-on-one and use his ability in that type of contest, and Spencer Ray as well. We saw sort of at ground level, they're able to scoop the ball up and kick a really fantastic snap around the corner. Selsby kicking a goal from long range. Those might be the opportunities for Yarraville Seddon to really hurt Werribee District. So we could kind of start to see that a little bit in the contest, because the Eels dominate a lot around the ground. So obviously, you know, with the Tigers missing Bailey Seaweck and Brox Batiri, those are two big outs from their engine room. Callan Gilboy's got an ability to go in there as well and push forward sort of as a small. So they're losing a little bit out of there. I still thought Cochran and Miller played a good game in there. Flynn Delaney will play a little bit of midfield time, and Seth Clayton as well. But they are missing a little bit from the centre of the ground there, so they're needing to tighten some things up at stoppage, Werribee, because they've got the ability to take advantage of what Yarraville said and what type of game they want to play. But as we kind of said before the game, really defensively is what is going to come down to, because I thought the Tigers' pressure was really good early, but Yarraville Seddon were a little bit lackadaisical with their pressure around the ground and their run and carry to actually, you know, turn into two-way running. But I thought that tightened up as the game went on, and they've put themselves in a really good opportunity to finally knock over the Tigers. But, you know, we've still got three quarters of footy to go.
0: Yeah, we do. We'll go around the grounds as the players make their way back to their position. Division 2, Tarneit and Wyndham Vale. These are the Titans, two straight. They trail Wyndham Vale 4-3-27. That's midway through the second quarter. No score from Braybrook and Auburn Vale. Disappointing. Western Rams are 2-5-17, trailing North Footscray 11-14-80. No score from Laverton and West Footscray. The Suns 5-5-35, leading Sunshine Heights 4-6-30. Have you got any scores? Division 1, Cade?
2: Parkside spifflicating Hoppers Crossing 14-4-88 to Hoppers 2-5-17. Wow. Albion doing similar to Altona 11-4-70 to 1-4-10. Spotswood, very good game here actually, 6-6-42. The Woodsman, Point Cook 6-7-43, 1-point game. Sunshine 6-4-40. Newport 1-2-8. And this is an interesting one. Caroline Springs 4-4-28. Point Cook Central's 2-3-15. So very close, you know, compared to between those two, compared to what we thought, but some lopsided smashings elsewhere. Thankfully, here at Yarraville Oval, we haven't got a smashing. It's a smashing contest, but a very close one. 4-point game as we get underway in the second term. Deng won the tap. They're going towards the skate park end in this second quarter. The Eagles, they hustle it towards half forward here, and now they get a kick up inside the 50, but camped underneath it is Cochran for the Districts. He dropped what he should have marked, and he manages to pick up the ball and see it out of play for a throw-in. Just inside attacking 50 for Yarraville Seddon on left half forward.
0: Played 30 seconds of this second quarter. It's going to be Kliszewski and Pulai to ruck. Pulai with the left hand did really well. Viojo Rando tapped it looking for White. He got a bad bounce. Kliszewski went for the handball, missed Sakala. The ball goes outside the 50 now. Sakala keeps tracking it. He's given up about 25 metres. Got it to the captain, Greaves. They might have stuffed it up here, the Eagles, and they have, because the Tigers have run onto it. There's a curry kick inside 50, bounces at the feet of Nielsen with a beautiful pickup. Handballs, finds Fletcher, goes back. Uh-oh. Oh, missed the target there in White. Pavlidis gathered the footy, handballs out wide.
1: Oh, no.
0: His teammate fell over.
1: It's Gallup.
0: It's Gallup, and now they've turned it over. As they link by hand, do the Eagles. They get it to half forward, Kliszewski the target.
2: And Kliszewski can't take the mark. He does butter up, though. He's got bonnet on his hammer, or on his bonnet. It goes out of play.
1: It was right
2: goes
1: there,
2: out of play
1: Kate,
2: for a throw-in between wing and half forward on the school side. No score at the start of this second term, which is only 90 seconds old. Boundary throw-in. Ding, who's really taking control of the ruck, and he wins it down here.
1: Yes.
2: And Ray trying to burrow his way through, left the ball behind, picked up by Vojo Rainbow, kick into the centre of the ground. Clean bowls a couple. And a strong tackle laid there by, I think, Greaves for the Eagles. And he picks his opponent up after burying him into the turf, and it's a ball up. And Pulai climbs over Ding, wins a tap for the first time in a while, but to no great advantage. Another pack forms at centre-half forward here for the Eagles. Going towards the left of your screen if you're watching on Local Footy Hub. districts to the right. Deng just took it out of the ruck with strength and then put it on the boot high up towards the forward pocket. Gregory coming out to meet it, can't mark. Slap back towards half back for the districts, who are under the pump here early on. Sakala got a handball away. Deng bent down to pick it up. They're backpedalling, but now they go forward through Hoskin Elliott, and that was a tracer bullet, and it's marked by Parsons on half forward. He plays on quickly, kicks short. Selsby's all alone, and Michael Selsby will kick on goal from right half forward.
1: So again, Hoskin Elliott sort of starting a little bit more behind the ball in the term, but having that kicking ability, as you perfectly called, Kate, is a hell of a weapon to have behind the ball.
2: He kicked a brilliant goal in the first quarter. Can he add his second here? He comes in. We're right behind him. And as the great Dennis Committee used to say, that's centimetre perfect. Michael Selsby with his second. Both of them full of class. And Yarraville Seddon have turned this game right around. They now lead by 10 points. 5-2-32. Werribee Districts 3-4-22.
1: Yeah, just some loose checking there from the Werribee defenders. Sure who Selsby's matchup was in midfield there, but not able to go with him. And that's really good running power there from the reigning BP medalist. Able to really push forward, and we know that he can be such a damaging player in the front half of the ground, you know, after he sort of starts in the midfield. So it's got Seth Clayton going with him, but yeah, Clayton was not near him inside 50. That's a fantastic finish from distance. And the Eagles are starting the second term. How they finish the last?
0: Yeah, they've kicked the last four of the game as Pulai can't get boot to ball. Umpire says play on. Blake Green with the tackle.
1: Got his knee to the ball, I think, Willow. So.
0: Ball up again. Deng hits it straight to Sakala. He's wrapped up immediately. We've got another ball up.
2: Starting in the middle, Deng's really taking control of the ruck.
0: He's a big, strong unit.
1: He wins shoves that one. Out of the way.
0: Belts it to centre-half forward. Selsby tries to track it. He left it behind. Tigers get the footy. They bomb it to half-forward. Fletcher took a good mark. Oh, landed awkwardly.
1: Yeah. And his legs sort of taken out a little bit.
0: He's all right, fortunately. Handball's off the mould. Goes long to full forward. Rainbow and Nielsen are there. And Rainbow marks at the back. Top of the goal square. Should have no problem getting his... Has he got one here? Oh, the wrong side.
1: First of the afternoon.
0: I was looking at the wrong side of the sheet. So apologies there to Lockie Rainbow.
1: 12th of the year on the way.
2: And a badly needed one. They've kicked the last four, Yarraville Seddon.
0: So Lockie Rainbow to bring it back to a four-point lead. Top of the goal square. Should have no issues. And he puts it through. And as always, double Cobra.
1: Let's him know.
0: So the score now is Werribee Districts 4-4-28, trailing Yarraville 7-5-2-32, 5 gone second quarter.
1: Yeah, good quick response there from the Tigers, and good direct ball movement there after Fletcher took a really tough mark, where his body did move around a fair bit, and we're wondering if he was okay, but was able to pop back up, give the handball off to Josh Mould, and it's a nice direct kick to your full forwards. It's always going to put them in a really good position of advantage, and strong hands from Rainbow, and a really important response there for Werribee Districts. It's tightening up again, and it's been a brilliant watch so far.
2: Back to a four-point game, as it was at quarter time in the ruck, and Pulai beats Deng this time, and they try and work it forward here, the districts, to try and get a run on. They kick the last goal, and they're up inside 50 now, looking for a quick reply. Comes towards Obi Miller, snap around the body, goes right to the line. O'Halloran palms it through for a behind. First blemish of the second quarter goes the way of Werribee Districts, who have woken up after a bit of a flat spot late in the first term and into the second term from the kick-in. It's Kingston who takes the mark on half-back. After Varko kicked it in, Kingston goes in board to Selsby. Across half-back, he's missed the target in Barker, has time to recover. Breaks through a tackle. Still he's in trouble on half-back, but he scoots out of it. Kicks up the middle of the ground, but he's turned it over.
0: Pulley took the mark. He kicks it out wide. Mould's tracking it, bouncing away from him, finally gathers it, handballs over the top to Fletcher, inside 50, under the scoreboard, kicks towards goal. Nielsen going to fly at the back, or shepherd it through. He shepherds it through, and it's a goal. Tigers back in front, they lead by 3 points, they're 5-5-35, Yarraville set him 5-2-32, great work, Daniel Nielsen and Jack Fletcher.
1: Did a really good job there on the line there, Nielsen, to shepherd that through. It was very close to when he was bouncing right on the stripe and bouncing back into play, but did enough to get over the line. It was a good finish there from Fletcher and a really good shepherd actually from Rainbow, who stood over Riley Anderson there to really let him know how much he was involved in the play. But again, just despite the fact that you've got Barker's really brave ball movement going in into the corridor, it does create an opportunity for a turnover, and Werribee Districts lap those up going inside 50, and a good finish there from Fletcher.
2: Now Districts back in front, maybe it's their time to have a bit of dominance, and they win the clearance here through Harrison White, who kicks them up inside 50 again, but a good intercept mark taken by Anderson at halfback. Kicks short, finds the skipper and Greaves. He now goes short to the grandstand wing and finds Bulkus right in front of our broadcast van. Bulkus is not much on. He just decides to go long on the left towards half forward. Gregory Camp underneath it. Can't take the mark. Hoskinelli at the fall on the boundary on the 50. Oh. Goes into the forward pocket. It clean bowls everyone. Goes all the way to the last line. Besuttles back there. Mopping up for the Tigers. And they work it up the school side and they're away.
0: The kick goes towards Smith. He gathers it in with the one hand. He plays on quick with a handball over the top to Clayton. They run beyond centre wing. Kick it long to half forward. Rainbow there in a one-on-one with Adesor. It's fisted away from Rainbow nicely there by Leo Adesor. And we get a throw in just outside the 50 at right half forward for Werribee Districts, who lead by 3 points at the 8.5 minute mark of the second quarter.
1: Did really well there, Adesor. You can tell Rainbow was kind of using his size to try to push him to a little bit more sort of inside, but Adesor was able to get the mitts basically over the top of Rainbow there and not give away a free kick. Really good defensive stop there and a great contest between those two players.
0: It's going to be Fletcher and Lockie Green to ruck. It's tossed in now. Short throw in. Mould's got it. He's got her hands away. Got the secondary handball off to White. Kicks to full forward. Actually, it goes right across the guy. Doesn't go to full forward. It's almost gone outside of the 50. Rainbow the target there with Adesor and gave him a good old-fashioned hip and shoulder over the boundary line. That was all legal.
1: He did, and then he stood over him, and the Yarraville players did not like that at all.
0: Yeah, Zach O'Halloran getting involved.
1: And Dan Nielsen getting involved.
0: Thrown back in. Mould in front, got it down to Nielsen, kicks a high, up and under, goes across the face of goal, ball pitches. Okay, don't worry, the ball's on the other side of the ground, don't worry about it, Delaney's wrapped up in the tackle. They're not in the way when the ball's over there, and we'll get the ball up underneath the scoreboard.
1: I don't think it's affecting us at all, Kate, so it's fine. Breathe.
2: Okay. Ball up in the forward pocket. O'Halloran took it out of the ruck, got boot to ball, floats it to halfback, clears the pack, coming up the ground to gatherers. Kloszewski got his hands free. Now to the running Bulkus, onto the running Varko, the veteran. He looks reborn. He kicks towards half forward. Hoskinelli had fumbled the bounce but recovered. Oh. Handball just missed the target, and Varko, who was riding shotgun. And now Werribee Districts burst off halfback through Shebeki. Kick towards half forward. Mould underneath it. Can't take the mark. Yarraville said to have numbers at the fall. One of them's Barker. He's wrapped up. Ball up at centre half back.
1: A couple of young guns going at it there with Pavlidis wrapping up Barker. That's a great matchup, those two.
0: Right on the 50, the ball up. Greaves throws it. Got a handball in ball to Bulkus. He dashes away from centre half back. Has a bounce. Kicks it to half forward. Bit of a floater. Does float over the top. Gregory tracks it towards the boundary line. He got there first. He gathers. Turns and kicks quickly. Looking for Delaney. Went over his head. A couple of eagles around the footy. They can't pick it up. Winship comes in hard. He's wrapped up in a tackle. Ball up centre wing in front of the school.
1: Important defensive stop there for Werribee. Eagles had numbers sort of circling, ready to go back inside 50, but good to get a stoppage there for the Tigers.
2: Seen some grand finals at this venue in Division 2, and this is being played like a grand final at the moment. You could see these two teams playing in September as Districts go inside 50 here. They've got in over the back. It's Pavlidis running onto it. In the pocket. Sold his player down the river. Kicks from the pocket. Oh, and goal.
0: Yes.
2: Ronnie Pavlidis, take a bow. What a goal that was. He sent his Yarraville Seddon opponent off down to the shops with a beautiful fake. And then he still had plenty to do, kicking the goal from the boundary. And I think I gave Selsby the goal of the day earlier. Well, he's lost it now. Ronnie Pavlidis has got it. And that's three in a row for the Tigers.
1: What a finish there from Ronnie Pavlidis. And just the ability to shake contact and send Zach O'Halloran this way and then that way. Said, thanks for the dance. Zach, and that's a superb finish on the boundary line. He hasn't missed a game, Rani Pavlidis, this year, his debut year in senior colours, and he's not going to kick many better goals than that.
0: That could be number one in the plays of the week, you'd think, as from the restart, the Eagles go forward, hacked ball, but chopped off there by Gregory. Got a handle at Alabacas, pressured at his kick, and they turned it over. Mitchell's got it now for the Eagles. Kicks inside 50, Hoskin Elliott marks, and he'll have a shot 50 out directly in front to the skate park end. They need this, Nick.
1: Another just quick response again, and just some really good ball use from Yarraville. Sometimes they do miss targets, but they've got some really good kickers in their side and the ability to find Hoskin Elliott there. We saw him kick one from a similar distance already, Willow.
0: Yep, can he get his second of the afternoon to break a three-goal run? And he kicks it, splits the middle easily. Yarraville 6-2-38, trail the Tigers 6-5-41, 12.5 goal in second quarter. Great game of footy.
1: Oh, it's a brilliant game of football. Did not look like missing at all. And that's going in about post height from about 50 odd. So, yeah, this is a good game of football. I think that if anyone's listening to this, get yourself down to Yarraville because you're in for a good afternoon.
2: But keep listening.
1: But also keep listening. Have your wireless on an 88.9 Win FM or at 91.3 to see under the ground for the unbuffeted feed. But just a really important response there for Yarraville. They need to stick with Werribee because they're going to keep throwing haymakers at each other. Who's going to go down first?
2: Mid-stages of the second term. Brilliant game unfolding here as White got the clearance for the Tigers, but he was going the wrong way. And now it's Catania for the Eagles. Kick inside 50, but Daddy Longlegs takes the mark. He says, no, you don't. And they send it out towards the school wing, do the Tigers through White, and he spears it short, but a bit too short. It's cut off by Greaves. Greaves for the Eagles goes long and finds the running Ding. The big ruckman's all alone. He leans into it with a long ball to the top of the goal square, but he's missed. Probably bit off a bit more than he could chew there, big asshole.
1: Just needed to put that to the goal square a little bit. He had Hoskin Elliott and Kleshevsky really demanding the ball there at the goal mouth. Opportunity gone begging.
2: 2-point game, 6-3-6-5. Kick in now by the Tigers to the school side. Rainbow, one tap, not the second. He gathers, though, handball over his head to no great advantage. Ball in dispute on centre wing on the school side. The umpires picked out a free kick for high contact. It's going district's way.
0: So Tigers with the footy at right half back. Connor Payne enjoyed the call of Rani Pavlidis' goal. Text it in. Thank you, Connor. The kick goes to half forward, off hands. Or roving it is White for the Tigers. Kicks a long ball inside 50. Nielsen marks uncontested. They got out the back. And Daniel Nielsen marks 20 out pretty much directly in front, and he's going to go back for his third of the afternoon.
1: They've done it all day, Willow. They just keep finding a way to sort of break past and, as you said, just get out the back and create damage on the scoreboard. And Nielsen's quite often been the beneficiary of that work further up the field.
0: And the first goal kicker to have three this afternoon. He starts his approach, and it's for an 8-point lead for the Tigers. Somerville Road End. He kicks on its way, and he loves it straight off the boot. Tigers move to 7-5-47. They lead Yarraville 7-6-3-39. We've played 15 minutes of the second quarter.
1: Again, just going blow for blow at the moment in this term. Things have really tightened up. But you could see that, you know, throughout the season, Werribee District's running power has been on display in a variety of different ways. A lot of the time running over teams in the second half. But another way it comes to the fore is just that ability to run past and try to get inside 50 and try to break past that press, get over the back, and they're able to do so. And on that occasion, Nielsen being the beneficiary, kicking the three goals, but it's been the tough work from his teammates further afield that's really opening that up for them. And it's just an interesting chess match to watch, that it's, you know, giving Yarraville Seddon a lot of opportunities going up the other end, but it's also conceding opportunities for them too.
2: 8-point game, very dark now at Yarraville Oval. Fortunately, these two teams are lighting it up on the field. It's still in dispute in the centre of the ground. Balkus over the top of it, got it by hand to Silsby. Here he comes. Kick to the top of the goal square. Gregory can't mark this time, and it falls behind him, and Kador will suckle it through. And a quick reply by the Eagles. Oh, this is end-to-end stuff. It's like basketball. And the margin is 2 points once again. Kador has kicked his 14th of the year, his first of the day, and Yarraville Seddon 7-3-45, Werribee District 7-5-47. We've gone just over 16 in the second quarter.
1: A lot of Tigers not happy with it. They didn't cop a free kick there to Sean Gregory, who ended up on his backside, but they need to be a little bit more unhappy with the fact that Michael Selsby is basically able to walk out of midfield uncontested to put that ball in that position. So, again, immediate reply for the Eagles and Kadur the beneficiary.
0: We're back in the middle and Deng just belts it to centre-half forward. Ray over around it. Kulishevsky's got Selsby worked his way forward. No one near him from 50. The champ bombs long and misses badly to the right for a behind it goes through. So we've got a one-point game here at Yarraville Oval. The Eagles 7-4, the Tigers 7-5.
2: Shebeki with the kick in, twirls the ball in his hands. He puts his arms out as if to say, give me something. And now he just goes long on the left up towards the school wing. Big pack of players out there. Crucial moments in this game as we head towards half time and the Eagles gather it through. Ray, he kicks in board and finds Catania, and he marks just inside 50 on left half forward. And this to put Yarraville Seddon back in front.
1: 9 goals in his last 2 games, Kate. He's on fire. Hasn't done a lot today, but he's able to provide a fair bit of attacking nous in a lot of moments, as we've seen in the last fortnight. Let's see if he can fire his first shot today.
2: We'll take a good kick. He is into a slight breeze. There's flags fluttering behind him in the school. In comes Catania. Just inside the 50 to put the Eagles back in front. The crowd will tell you the story. And the fact you can't hear anything is because he's missed to the near side at behind. And we are all tied up at 47 apiece. 7-5, 7-5. Kick in by Districts. Straight up the middle, straight up the guts. Mark taken by Basuttle. Turns around, spreads it out wide to Lockie Rainbow. Has taken the mark forward to the wing. Players from both sides stream back to the Somerville Road end as Rainbow puts it out in front of Nielsen, who outreaches O'Halloran. Takes the mark and will line up for number 4. Oh, don't know why I was handing it over there to Willow, but anyway, I'll call the goal, or the shot at goal, for Daniel Nielsen. Kicked the first 2 of the game. Kicked a 3rd moments ago. Now he will line up for number 4. To put Werribee Districts in front again. Right forward pocket, sharp angle, below the scoreboard. Goal umpire is doing some work. So too is the boundary umpire, who signals out on the full.
0: Free kick to Hoskin Elliott. Plays on quickly to Greaves. Still inside the defensive 50. He's going to go back across. And it's marked, taken by Anderson. He's going to go switch again. And finds O'Halloran. So they've got nowhere with 4 kicks. Greaves
1: good,
0: calling
1: good pressure
0: for
1: here from Tigers. Will, it's probably the first time they've had to stop and slow down.
0: So he's forced to go long down the line. And Jack Fletcher belts it out of bounds. And we'll get a throw in about 65 out from the Tigers goal right half forward.
1: It's probably been one of the things is that because they've kicked so many goals, it's given them all these centre clearance opportunities to really expose Werribee's probably lack of personnel or first choice personnel that's in there. But when Werribee have kicked behind, it's actually been a lot harder for Yarraville to sometimes work their way up the ground because the Werribee pressure across the ground has been pretty good.
0: From the throw in, bit of a nil or draw, and a tackle immediately. It's Parsons laying the tackle, and we'll get another ball up.
2: So just between centre wing and half forward on the school side, Deng, who's back on the ground, won the tap. Selsby is on top of a district's opponent, Atkinson, Clayton, who's last to get up. There'll be another ball up, still same spot. Pulley went too early. Deng took it out of the ruck, but then fumbled it. Clayton gathered, he's tackled. Ball still in dispute on half back or half forward for the Tigers, and there's another ball up. We've crossed into time on in this second term. It's been a brilliant quarter. 3 goals to 4 in favour of Werribee Districts as a free kick goes to the Eagles here at Selsby on half back, goes short and finds Hoskin Elliott, who spreads the play to the near side.
0: Yeah, Holmes marks it right on the wing. Nielsen mans the mark, but Holmes was able to move it quickly. Gets it to half forward, gets it there to Mitchell. His left boot kicks inside 50, looking for Kulishevsky. The kick was beautifully weighted. It got over the outstretched arms there of Sean Gregory, and Will Kulishevsky takes the mark. With a 40-metre kick hard up in the right forward pocket, skate park end.
1: Hasn't had a lot of the ball, Ben Mitchell, but every time he does, he's been a beautiful kick going inside 50, hitting up targets either a little bit shorter or that one a little bit longer there. And Kulishevsky, as you said, Willow, perfectly weighted for the curly head. Kulishevsky to go and mark that.
0: He's got one this afternoon. Any scorer put his side in front. He kicks towards goal, goes across the face through for a behind. So the Eagles lead by a point, 7-6-48 to 7-5-47. 21 and a half gone second quarter.
2: Shebeki entrusted with the kick in again for the Tigers. He's called to play on. He goes short to half back and bounding up and marking as Delaney. And he now wheels around and goes long up the school side. Mould second in line. Could have marked, but clever spoil. And now they're off to the races. The Tigers sweeping handball into the centre of the ground. Bounces in front of Besuttle. Swiveled around an opponent. Kick inside 50. Beautifully weighted. Just over the outstretched hands of the Yarraville Seddon defender. And into the outstretched arms of Winship for Werribee Districts, who will line up to put them back in front.
1: It's been one of the other new faces this season, Jack Winship, who's really impressed with his ability to cover the ground and sort of inject a little bit more leg speed into this Tiger side. And but just a really good one-on-one opportunity there. The ball floated perfectly, as you said, Cade.
2: Just off centre from 30 metres out. No problem for Jack Winship. 5 goals for the term for Werribee Districts. And this game just keeps getting better and better. Stay with us on 88.9 Win FM, 91.3 The Ground, or on Local Footy Hub. This is a treat. Werribee Districts 8-5-53, Yarraville Seddon 7-6-48.
1: Again, just really hard work there from the Tigers to get things transitioning from the centre of the ground and then finding some space in the corridor for Besuttle. And he had a really good presence of mind there to spin, take some time and to have some patience. And that was a tough kick to hit to make sure it was going to float over the back of Jack Winship, but also not put him in over the back of Will Hoskin-Elliott, sorry, and not give Winship an opportunity to give away for a kick. Good finish there from the youngster.
0: Pulo wins it, almost does his own roving, but Barker charged at it, got a handball away. The kick goes in the centre, it was touched, then gathered it, got around. But Suttle now kicks a long ball to full forward. Where are the high flyers? Kliszewski in front, almost had it. Ball hits the deck. Well done, tackled there by the Tigers' defence. Pack forms, Catania laying a tackle, and we get a ball up deep inside the Eagles' forward 50.
2: How about the sidestep from Ekaldin?
1: That was nice.
0: Beautiful. The crowd liked that one. It's thrown up. Kliszewski and Pula. Kliszewski wins it down, got it to Catania, and then somehow it lands in the hands of Kador, who's missed from point-blank range.
1: It was about three-quarters of the way through the celebration and then hit the cancel button on his PS controller.
0: 5-point game in favour of the Tigers.
2: Almost 24 minutes gone in this second term. We've had 8 goals kicked, so it's probably going to be a long quarter. And we've got a bit more of a delay here as the ball's been kicked into the skate park and the little skater punks back there are not too keen to give it back.
1: Right.
2: The BMX bandits.
1: Okay. While Cade's acting like a real angry old man, we're going to talk about the fact that Isaac...
2: It's a term of endearment.
1: It didn't sound like it, not with that time.
2: Haven't you heard BMX bandits before?
1: It's not what you say, Cade. It's how you say it. But anyway, we are talking about some kids who are having a good time. Talking about the fact that Isaac Cadour is not really having a great time because his movement off the ball has been quite poor. He's still limping and wincing around, so to see... Keen to see exactly how injured he might be.
2: Shebeki with the kick in, finds Pavlidis on half back. Back to the running Shebeki, who gallops into the middle of the ground and then goes long to centre half forward. Nielsen, the target. O'Halloran with him. Ball in dispute at centre half back. Greaves under pressure, did well. And the Eagles' defence holds up. Kick back into the centre of the ground.
0: Pavlidis missed it, but it fortunate it landed in the hands of his teammate. And a hat kick goes inside 50. And a Dylan Viojo, Rainbow Marks.
1: He's saying, no worries. No. Nobody get near this. This is going one way.
0: Yeah, he's the man on the marks, probably 48 metres out.
1: Light work for Dylan.
0: Dylan, no problem. He'll kick it 60 easy.
1: He's pushed forward a little bit. He's had a quiet afternoon. He was a little bit busy in the first quarter, but slowed down a little bit as his second term's gone on. But he's a good opportunity to go forward. He's a really good mark.
0: From directly in front, Somerville Road End. The skipper. He's first of the afternoon, goes long, and he has not got the distance, and has been belted through for a rush behind.
1: I was about to say, we talk up his ability to kick the long ball, but that one really held up and did drift right, so I'm interested to see how much Breeze is kind of carrying that across the ground.
2: Greaves with the kicking goes short to Varko, back towards
1: beautiful.
2: Greaves, who's slalomed around an opponent like he wasn't there. Kicks towards centre wing, and it clears the pack. Mopping up at the back with the mop of hair is Nayland, but he can't quite keep the ball in play, and it's slapped out for a throw-in right in front of the grandstand, centre wing near side. We've crossed 26 minutes in this second term. It's a 5-point game in favour of Werribee Districts. They've never lost to Yarraville Seddon. But that record is really being tested here this afternoon. Boundary throw in Deng, who's been brilliant. Slapped it down towards Sakala on the left. Goes long inside 50. From the side, Kadua took the mark, or did he? No, not paid. Cochran, under pressure, got a kick away for the Tigers. Only as far as Sakala, sends it back inside 50. Coming out to meet it there is Green. Can't gather cleanly. Tigers come away.
0: And Shebeki turns it over. Adesol read it beautifully off the boot. So Adesol kicks out very wide, but it's a good kick. And Sakala's got it at right half forward. Kleszewski leads. Ignores that. Goes to the hot spot. Gregory floats back, but it's a good Bonnet. Defensive mark by Jack Bonnet. Did really well. Read that one nicely at fullback, and he pokes it short and wide and finds White.
2: White deep in the back pocket, near where the gymnasium for the Yarraville West Primary School is. He plays on and goes long up towards centre wing. School side in front. Fletcher had purchased, couldn't quite complete the mark. Ball dribbles out of play for a throw-in. And players from both sides will take in some well-needed breaths. This has been frenetic football, brilliant football, though.
1: Same as us, Kate, I think.
2: Yes. Still got a couple of minutes to go in this first half. Boundary throw-in. Deng and Pulai, 50-50 tap. Pulai gathered on the bounce, handball backwards to Clayton, who's tackled by Deng. That wouldn't be much fun. Now ball in dispute between wing and half back, and we'll have another ball up. Cochran, the last man to get up for the Tigers.
1: Brain on the way.
0: 28 minutes gone. 5-point lead to the Tigers from the restart. No one can get clear possession yet. And no one will as the umpire comes in to ball it up again.
1: Might be time to get the lights on, I think, here, Willow.
0: Yeah, it is actually getting pretty dark now. Deng wins it, got it to Salisbury. Somehow finds space where there is none. On his left boot, kicks inside 50. There's a whistle.
1: For a hold.
0: For a hold off the footy. And who is the free kick going? It's going to Will Kleszewski. And he's going to have a shot 15 metres out directly in front. And this for the lead in the shadows of half time.
1: Quite literally.
2: How many lead changes have we had? I know you keep an eye on that, Willow.
0: Six so far. This will be number seven if he kicks a major. So Will Kleszewski, one on the afternoon, 1-1. Should have no trouble kicking his second on the halftime siren, and he does. And it is a 1-point lead to Yarraville 7 at halftime. They are 8-7-55, leading Werribee Districts 8-6-54. We'll take a break, and when we come back, we will review the opening half and get all the scores from around the rest of the league. 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
0: Half time here at Yarraville Oval, and it's Yarraville 7, 8-7, 55, leading Werribee Districts 8-6, 54. We'll go through the goal kickers for the Eagles. We've got two to Will Hoskin-Elliott, Michael Selsby and Will Kleszewski. Singles there to Isaac Cador and Spencer Ray. Well, for the Tigers, three to Daniel Nielsen, two to Jack Fletcher, and then singles to Jack Winship, Lockie Rainbow, Rani Pavlidis. Better write that one down. I missed that one. They kicked an absolute rip out goal. So I've got to make sure we write that one. I think the excitement got me. I've got to write it down. So far in this game, seven lead changes. Highest leading score for Werribee Districts was 13 points, while the Eagles have led by as many as 10 points. This is a fantastic game of footy between two fantastic sides.
1: As good as it gets, Willow. And particularly if you like goals and attacking football, then you're in the right place, which is probably a bit of a nightmare for coaches, I think, a little bit. But I think that's... I think both sides would be sort of happy-ish with where the game's sitting. I think Werribee have taken advantage of different things. That basically, the aggression that has put Yarraville ahead on the scoreboard has given Werribee opportunities to get goals the other way. And I think Yarraville, we saw kind of their ball movement really start to come to the fore a little bit more. I thought that one of the players who I haven't seen too much of is Ben Mitchell. I think his ability to get on the left peg and really put the ball inside 50 with a really good amount of precision has been a real factor. And Michael Selsby really got off the chain in that quarter. He was pretty much unimpeded. As the
0: so many times, didn't he? Just pushed out of those stoppages.
1: I was just like, no one's there. And yeah. I'm like, I don't understand it. It's not like he's an unknown player.
0: He won the Barry Priest medal last year.
1: He was the best player in the competition last year, and he's been one of the best players in the competition the last few years. I didn't realise it was a Bron Breaker match in WWE. The Dogs are out at Yarraville Stadium, which is fantastic. But no, Selsby's been brilliant. Whether it's setting up players inside 50 or sometimes as well just spreading forward and becoming a marking target for his midfielders. So they need to tighten that up and change the matchup around. I'm not sure if Josh Mould maybe spends a bit more time going back inside the corridor to try to add a little bit more sort of defensive pressure there. Where you put Josh Mould on the ground is always, I think, a very fascinating discussion, because he can win you a game up forward, but his midfield minutes can be really impactful. And I think particularly in the absence of Brock Spiteri and Bailey Seawek, that may be a lever for Chris Gillam to pull a little bit more in the second half. I'm not sure. We'll see. But they need to start putting a little bit more sort of size, I think, in the centre of the ground. Akolding had got on top in stages through that, because Josh Pulai has been one of the probably more improved players. Like, he really sort of, you know, pushed Ben McMahon kind of out of the team to a degree last year, and has grown in leaps and bounds, and as particularly playing as that sole ruckman. But it's been a tight one. There's been moments where Deng's really got on top and has really been able to get the ball forward, at great distance, just absolutely whacking it. But then there's been times where Pulai's jumped all over him. I think that Pulai really needs to use his tank a little bit more to get around the ground and be a bit more of a marking option. I think that will help the Tigers out a lot. But
0: yeah, because Deng's had a couple of moments, hasn't he? In the middle of the ground, just as a link-up man.
1: Yeah, so I think that Pulai needs to do a bit better of a job sort of like closing Deng down there. But no, I think that... I think the Eagles would like kind of how they're sort of pressed a little bit. I think they do need to tighten up a little bit defensively. We talked about it pre-game, the fact that they can kind of leak goals a little bit. One of the times that they do leak goals, start of third quarters. They can really sometimes come out of the sheds and be a little bit of a shell of themselves. I'm not sure what happens there, but it's just been an interesting stat to kind of track through the year. but they can pile on goals in a hurry, and it's just kind of one of these sort of, you know, kind of heaven and hell sort of situations that I talked about, that it's just, it's how they play, and it makes them so exciting to watch, but it also could leave, you know, supporters basically chewing their nails off in the stands. So it'll be interesting to kind of see sort of how the Eagles come out, because one of the things that we've seen from both sides in 2026 is that they've both been really strong second half sides, and Werribee have really worn down sides and particularly gotten really hard to score against as games have gone on. Considering how well the Eagles have scored this afternoon and throughout the year, let's see if that that pattern continues.
0: Yeah, a couple of the raindrops falling.
1: More than a couple.
0: With the way both sides have played the turnover game,
1: yes.
0: Do you think Werribee have been better at converting from the turnovers, or you think it's been the Yarraville set and they've been cleaner going forward?
1: I think that Yarraville set and clean up their ball movement going inside 50, because they were doing okay from the turnover in terms of getting up the ground, but then sometimes letting themselves with their ball used to going inside 50. And there's still been a couple of times where they've been, you know, haven't taken full advantage of their opportunity. There's been a couple of times where players have sort of gone long rather than sort of kick it to the top of the goal square. Wilkoszewski's a player who can run and jump at the footy. That's probably where his best asset is. Same with Lockie Green. And they haven't really given both of those players ample opportunities to do that. So I think that there's room in the tank to improve their ability going forward. But I think the Tigers have done a really good job getting out the back and really sort of wreaking havoc
0: Daniel
1: off the
0: Nielsen's
1: turnover.
0: Daniel Nielsen's benefited a few times. And in that first quarter, a couple of fumbled juggles that he had too. Could have had five goals for the game.
1: 100%. And then he missed one. He had a set shot sort of halfway through that second quarter that he probably shouldn't have nailed. So they've certainly had their opportunities, I think. But no, particularly as the rain sort of starts to come down now, this might start to turn a little bit more into sort of a ground level game, where I think we might be starting to hear Ronnie Pavlidis a little bit more after one of the goals of the season, after absolutely shattering Zach O'Halloran's ankles.
0: Yeah, that was a crack on that one.
1: Obviously been watching a little bit of the Western Conference Finals there, which was fantastic from Ronnie. But
0: didn't flop, did he?
1: No. Don't get me started. Well, we don't have time on the raw on air to talk about
0: that's the NBA podcast, that one.
1: Three-letter acronym. So, but no, Pavlidis, I think we'll need to get into the game a little bit more. This would be such a Callum Gilboy game. This would be one of his games that he'd be really, he's really missing out there. One player I really want to sort of see get a little bit busier, and particularly in the front half of the ground, is Harry White.
0: He's a star.
1: He's a star, but he's not the type of player who racks up 30 disposals a game every game, and we kind of don't need him to. We've seen him in a grand final and other finals break a game open in about 4 minutes.
0: Yep.
1: Where we need him to do that, and particularly if the ball's going to hit the deck a little bit more in these conditions, he needs to get busy. And you can have, like, you know, one of those 5 minute patches that really changes the game around.
0: Yeah. All right. Thanks, Nick. We'll take a break and we come back with all scores from around the rest of the competition. It's a 1 point game here at Yarraville Oval. Yarraville 7 Eagles leading the Tigers 1 point. 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
20: Hi, this is Toni Collette for RAD, recording artists, actors and athletes against drink driving. 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Just remember, when you take it on the road, it becomes everybody's business. 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
2: To Yarraville Oval, where it is half time in what is a brilliant contest between first and third on the ladder, and it's third who lead by just a point. Yarraville Seddon 8755, Werribee Districts 8654. Both sides are back out on the ground ahead of the second half. So before the third quarter gets underway, let's go around the ground. Some interesting results happening elsewhere, particularly between Parkside and Hoppers Crossing. Parkside thumping the Warriors 17-6, 108 Parkside to Hoppers Crossing 6-6-42. So that's a result that could get tongues wagging around the competition. Three-quarter time there as well. A lot of these games are ahead of us. Another big win coming up for between Albion and Altona. Albion putting the Vikings to the sword 15-10-100. Altona just 2-4-16. So after we saw Altona win last week against Point Cook Centrals, they are coming back to earth with a thud. They're playing at home.

0: 2, a close game and a much closer game than we might have expected. Wyndham Vale with a 27-point lead over Tarnit, 7-5-47 to the Titans, 3-1-20. Then in elsewhere, probably a little bit more expected, North Footscray leading 16-18, 114 to the Western Rams, 3-8-26. And then Sunshine Heights with an 8-8-56 lead over the Suns, 6-9-45. So a close game in that one. No score from Laverton and West Footscray, and no score from Braybrook and Auburn Vale.
1: All right, all is in readiness here for the third quarter. If it's as good as the first two, we're in for a treat.
0: See how the weather affects things, Cade.
1: We have had a bit of precipitation in the halftime break, though it looks like it's stopped as we
2: had stopped when
1: get
2: I came
1: underway.
2: Back. Hoskin Elliott in the middle.
0: Yes.
1: And the floodlights are on here at Yarraville Oval. We're underway in the third quarter. Poolai up against Deng, and Deng slapped it forward like a volleyballer to no great advantage, though. There's a rolling maul on the cricket pitch, which will be a bit boggier after that rain, and we have another ball up.
0: Continuing the volleyball, Kay, they're just up to basically do a bit of a block spike there.
2: Deng wins it. Selsby grabbed it, had his arm taken before I reckon the footy got there. Fans weren't holding the man, but the umpire says we'll ball it up. So we get another ball up. It's near the centre circles. 30 seconds gone, third quarter. Poolai wins that one, taps it over the back. Footy is with Clayton now. Oh, he's been speared by Travis Varko, Goldberg style, and Varko gets the free kick.
0: That's a big spear tackle. Batista would be happy with that one. So would our tribal chief, Roman Reigns.
2: So with Chris Muratore, big wrestling fan.
0: Exactly.
2: Barker runs off halfback, chips it short.
0: After all that, kicks. He's blown out after the tackle.
2: Now the kick goes to centre half forward. Nielsen on a long lead. Marks might be too far out to score. No one in the goal square, so he could have wheeled around quickly.
0: He's got a Fletch up.
2: Now he's going to pass, and Barker got a hand in there, knocked it to ground. Barker does really well. Well down there, West Barker. He comes off half back.
1: And then his kick isn't so great, but making it look good is Catania. Sweeped a handball up to Bulkus. Now they're in transition, the Eagles. Bulkus kicks to half forward. Gregory was there, couldn't take the mark. Gathered the handball, though. Shifted a handball into the centre of the ground. Coming out to meet it is Smith. Goes back to Daddy Longlegs, who's galloping off half back. By hand of Vojo Rainbow. Back now towards Gregory. This way, then that way. Oh, look at him move. Wobbly kick towards centre wing. And the mark's taken by Smith, and here come the Tigers.
2: Clayton marks in the centre of the ground. Got Shebeki running past, uses him. Shebeki from outside 50. It starts left. And goes through for a behind. Scores level again at 8-7-55 apiece after 2 minutes of the third quarter.
0: You back him in to kick those usually, Dan Shebeki.
1: Greaves with the kick in, goes short to half back, finds Bulkus, who's had a bit of the footy this afternoon, on centre half back. Daniel Bulkus goes across half back, and he finds Anderson on the half back flank. Now a 50 has been paid, the first of the afternoon. You see what that was for, Nick?
0: Just ran over the mark and got into the space there, and it's a pretty easy one for the umpire to pay. Not much complaining there for Werribee.
1: So Anderson's marched up to forward of centre wing, and he leans back and goes long inside 50. Koshevsky will set himself at the front of the pack. Can't mark. Green was there. Went without the football. Gregory got a kick away to half back. And it's Harrison White who's marked, in fact, for the Tigers.
2: He goes out wide to the school wing, and VOJ Rainbow marks. Chips it over the top.
0: Bit of strife there for Spencer Ray, who's just holding his right arm there. He's looking over the bench, but not coming off yet.
2: Tigers with the footy, left half back, go down long, Fletcher marks uncontested. Can they get a mark inside 50? He's going to draw the man, he feigned the handball to Viojo Rainbow, then Fletcher drives it long inside 50, Rainbow at the back, got hands to it, off hands in.
0: Good finish, Nielsen.
2: The unlikely rover kicks the goal. And the Tigers retake the lead, 9-7-61 to the Eagles, 8-7-55, 3.5 gone. Third quarter.
0: That's a really good forward now there from Nielsen. Everyone sort of flew and was able to keep his feet, stay down there, compose himself with a bit of a kind of an inside out kind of check side ball to get that curling back inside the post. It's a really good finish from the big man, and we said that he's loomed large in the first half, left a couple on the table, but he's figuring quite prominently in this game.
2: He's got four.
1: Let out a big guttural roar too after kicking that goal.
0: He usually does, Kate.
1: like a Viking.
0: He celebrates the same, I think, from 10 metres out as opposed to 50 metres out. I love it.
1: Between him and Lockie Rainbow, they've got some serious celebrators going on. Back in the middle, Deng took it out of the ruck and said, get out of my way. Got it by hand to Selsby. Here come the

0: Eagles looking for a quick reply, and they might get one because Krzyzewski's marked. Ding, down to Selsby and up to Krzyzewski. And the man with the curly blonde hair will line up for his third. And to cut the margin, in fact, to draw them level. 6 points the margin, 61 to 55. Can Krzyzewski make it 61 apiece? Left half forward, on the right boot. Geez, put the laces through that. That's a magnificent kick. He's got three. And this is a heavyweight clash, and they are going blow for blow here, the Eagles and the Tigers, and they're wrapped up again, 9-7, 61 apiece, almost 5 minutes, third quarter.
1: It was a really brilliant finish there from Krzyzewski. Really sort of bent back on the breeze quite nicely and pushed that right through the middle. It's quite a lot of the time when we do see him in Eagles colours, he's kind of like, you know, a few sort of quarters away or a few kicks away from having a really massive breakout game, particularly against a top contender. This might be one of those afternoons for him.
2: Back in the middle, Deng with the left hand, beautifully done. Hoskin Elliott tracks it now. He's on his left boot, kicks inside 50, overshot the kick. Basado comes back to help. Blake Green's there, he grabbed the footy out of nowhere, handball over to his teammate, is tackled immediately by Shebeki, and we get a ball up 20 out from the Eagles' goal. 9-7, 61 apiece here.
1: Catania there at ground level.
2: Andrew Wilson, Cade Lucas and Nick Boylan with you this afternoon. Poulet against Krzyzewski, won the hit out. Clayton just hacks it outside defensive 50, might come back. It won't. It's gone to Omani, did really well. Kicks it to centre half forward. How will it bounce? It bounces, beats everyone. Right on there by Greaves, the skipper. Fletcher pressured him, might have forced the turnovers. Clayton ran onto it, got a handball to White. He's got Mould in space at the back. He marks. And again, they get another one out the back, the Tigers. They've had multiple shots at goal from moments like that. And he's going to have a shot from 15 out directly in front.
1: Goals from turnover, at least scores from turnover, have been, you know, heavily skewed, I think, in favour of the Tigers. And again, just really good sort of work there. Greaves did a pretty good job to try to get himself out, but the handball just didn't find a target. And it left Clayton to combine with White there, and was a beautiful kick from White inside 50. We've asked him to get busy, and that's a good start for him.
2: For his first of the afternoon to the skate park end. This for the six-point lead, Josh Mould kicks, and he goals. 10-7, 67 of the Tigers. The Eagles, 9-7, 61. We've played almost 7 minutes of the third quarter.
1: We continue to go back and forth. It's I'd be very intrigued to ask when the last time there was too many back-to-back goals, I think, in this game. But it's...
0: Werribee District's kicked three in a row midway through the second term.
1: Yeah, that's about it. So they've gone band for band at the moment, and it's been really fantastic to watch. And as you said, Willow, just their ability to really score on the turnover and very quickly move the ball to the advantage of their forwards has been a real reason why they've sort of got back into this game at a lot of stages when it felt like Yarraville Seddon have got on top. It's just been a fascinating kind of battle to watch tactically about how these two sides are going about it. So as much as it's a battle out there on the field, it's been a good battle on the sidelines between two premier coaches in Brad Julia and Chris Gillam.
0: 2-1 in favour of Werribee Districts to start this third quarter, which is 7.5 minutes old. And it's a six-point lead once again to Werribee Districts. Rain coming down again slightly. Floodlights are on. You wouldn't know it with the quality of football, though. This is a great contest. Deng won the tap, as he has done for most of them, but his opposite number, Poulai, gathered the football. Some quick hands by the Tigers. It comes back to Shebeki. His kick smothered. Went into the backside of his opponent. Ricochets back to half forward, where Shebeki socketed it off the ground. Got it away this time, up towards centre wing. Varko putting himself about. Can't get it cleanly. And it spills out towards the school wing, and they're off to the races here, the Tigers.
2: Smith receives the handball off Omani. Kicks inside 50. Nielsen had to spoil it, and he ended up spoiling the outside of his forward 50. Ball up near the boundary line. Bodies flying from everywhere, and we're going to get a ball up.
1: Ball just evaded everybody. There were a lot of players ready to pick it up, and the ball was saying, no thanks, I'm going to keep bouncing.
2: That 60 out from the Tigers' goal at left half forward. Deng and Poulai. Poulai wins it down. Got it to Clayton, who runs out of bounds.
1: He's starting to get a little bit busier as well, Willow. He's quite often had the direct matchup with Michael Selsby at stages, but starting to win a bit of his own ball, Seth Clayton. A really big game for him, particularly given the absence of Spiteri and Seawek in midfield.
2: Poulai and Deng again. Get a nil or draw. Hoskin Elliott with the clearance, left footer. Tumbles it to centre wing, bounces around Kulusevski. Blake Green charged onto it nicely. Handball's all over the top.
0: They're off to the races now, the Eagles. Will the bounce sit for Kadura? It does. He's got space, 50 out. Oh. He goes for home and should have taken a bit longer. Just missed his shot. He was just inside the 50, off a step, and all he could do was kick it behind. First of the third quarter for either side. Margin 5 points from the kick-in. The Eagles go to the near side, the broadcast side. Fletcher can't take the mark for the Tigers and sees it out of play for a throw-in just around from our broadcast van.
1: A kick to Fletcher. Just didn't let him sort of run and jump at the ball there and let his defender able to spoil that one over the boundary line.
0: Boundary throw-in. Pulai and Deng. Been a fascinating battle between those two. They grapple and it comes down towards Clayton, who squeezes a kick towards half forward. A bouncing ball to centre half forward for the Tigers. They could be a chance here. The ball is shoveled out of the pack. Harrison White running onto it. Fumbled, regathered, helped it over towards Smith. Open goal ahead. Comes to Nelson, who's put it up and down the chimney and somehow missed. And Halloran tells him all about it too.
1: As to the crowd.
0: So we're behind for Werribee Districts when it should have been a goal, but the margin is a goal. 68-62. Across 10 minutes in the third quarter. Kick in by the Eagles. Bounces out to the school wing and out of play for a lasso. So a free kick now for the Tigers. It will go back inside 50.
1: Really poor sort of ball use coming out of D50 there, which we haven't said too much from Yarraville Seddon. They've usually been pretty good at that part of the game this afternoon.
2: And Marnie takes the free kick, and he kicks it to full forward. Off hands, ball hits the deck. Smith tackled, and he can't get free. And we'll get a ball up deep inside the Tigers' forward 50. They lead by 6 points, the 11-minute mark of this third quarter. Hoskin Elliott volleyballs it across the face of goal. Anderson did well, spun out of trouble, kicks it to half-back, and it's Ray. He's got Kulusevski ahead of him. That's a beautiful kick. He marked right on centre wing. Blake Green leads. That's ignored. He leads. There's no one ahead of the footy. Now he decides to bomb it long inside 50. Kingston there worked under the footy there nicely by Alabakis. Took a good mark.
0: I think he put a bit of mayonnaise on that Kingston. Umpire wasn't fooled. Free kick and falcon there for Alabakis, who then got smashed into by Hoskin Elliott. Brad Julia's
3: fuming.
0: Almost burst an artery. Meanwhile, kick up inside 54. Werribee District's Nielsen couldn't quite juggle the mark. The tempo's really lifted now. The Eagles defenders get a kick away to half back, but only as far as Gallup, who's taken the mark. On right half forward, about 65 out. He leans back and goes long inside 50. Nielsen will be the target. It clears him. Mould dives on top of it in the forward pocket. Plenty of players dive on him. They're hailing cabs, the Eagles. Play goes on. Spills out towards Pavlidis. Right on the line. Did he toe-poke that out in
1: no,
0: the full?
1: No, he handballed it out, though, and they've paid an insufficient attempt. So it's a free kick to the Eagles in the back pocket.
0: It was Winship, not Pavlidis. Free kick to the Eagles deep in defence.
2: Greaves goes across the goals, and it's got Addisall. In the left back pocket, Greaves rounds pass, receives the handball. Now he kicks down the wing. Players calling for a downfield. And send-off is being called for. And I don't think he is.
0: Was it Rainbow?
2: I'm not sure. Could have been. You'd think so, but I won't know. So we won't say.
0: Our vision is a bit obscured in the pockets.
2: So the free kick goes to Catania.
1: He is at
2: to
1: the centre of it. So.
2: He goes across looking for Sakala, who's pressured by Nielsen because he had to wait for it on the bounce. Goes in the middle. Selsby marks. Centre Yarraville Oval. Gets a handball. Look out, Barker. Crunched by Clayton immediately in the tackle.
1: Game's gone up.
2: And we'll get a ball up in the centre of Yarraville Oval. We play 13 minutes. 6 point lead of the Tigers.
1: We were treading water, Willow. Not anymore.
2: Well, it's heated up.
0: Buckle up. This is some contest and it's getting even hotter. Ding took it out of the ruck. Got it to Catania. Kick inside 50. Kulusevski got there in time. Took the mark.
1: The speed on the leads.
0: We're right next to the Yarraville Seddon bench and they have not been happy about some physical stuff from the Tigers.
1: This is how you respond to the physical stuff.
0: If they get a goal here, they will be telling everyone in the near vicinity all about it. Will Kulusevski, this might be the biggest kick of the game so far. He's kicked their only goal of this third term. He's kicked three. He had a shot from almost an identical position about 5 minutes ago that was magnificent. Can he repeat the dose here? To tie things up at 68 apiece. Left half forward flank, just inside the 50. Will Kulusevski has pulled this kick just to the near side. And it's a behind. 5-point game. 9-6-63. Yarraville Seddon. Werribee Districts 10-8-68. Kick in here. Taken by Atkinson for Werribee District. So Shebeki not doing the kicking duties. Atkinson goes long and high towards the school wing. A big pack of players there. It bounces behind them. Sockered forward by Barker for the Eagles. Or sockered backwards, actually. It went the district's way. And it's out for a lasso. And they will go forward now.
2: Piojo Rainbow with the free kick. The skipper with that penetrating left foot kick was a good one. Oh, Nielsen took a good two-handed juggler.
3: Did well. He was on the ground for the second grab, Willow.
2: Yeah, just landed nicely. And there's man on the mark. He's inside 50, O'Halloran, probably about 46 metres out. So he's probably
3: he's within range, yeah. But tough angle.
2: Yeah, hard up against the boundary line fence in the left forward pocket. Danny Nielsen with 4 goals, 2 on the afternoon. He kicks on its way to the skate park in. It starts left and misses everything. In fact, it goes out of bounds on the full.
3: So he's had a couple opportunities in the last sort of 5 to 7 minutes there. One from the goal square, a lot easier than that one, but just missing some chances to break the game open.
0: Greaves with the free kick, goes long to the school side. It clears the pack. Even Gregory couldn't reach up and take the mark, and it comes off his fingernails and out for a throw-in.
3: Game's starting to tighten up a lot, sort of slowing down, being a lot more contested. This is kind of how Werribee kind of grind things out a little bit in the second halves of games, but both sides are able to kick a lot of goals, but both defences up to the challenge.
0: Pulley took it out of the ruck from the throw-in and then banged it on the boot up in the Nielsen direction. Can't mark, but gathers in the pocket. Now Pavlidis is there. Comes out to chain of handballs. A snap on goal for the Tigers. It'll go the distance. A great goal. Trying to work out the identity of the player.
2: I think it's Winship.
0: Whoever it is has kicked an absolute beauty in a game of great goals. That's as good as any we've seen. And a very handy lead now for Werribee Districts. We'll work out who kicked it in just a second, but the margin is 11 points. 9-9-63 to 11-8-74. 16 gone in the third quarter. Thank you, Nick. It's Jack Winship, and that's a brilliant goal in this brilliant game, which doesn't look like it's going to get any worse anytime soon.
3: Nielsen did a good job there, just holding ground in that forward pocket and waiting for some teammates to come help him out. And Winship, just a brilliant finish there, tucked in on the boundary.
2: It's an 11-point lead. That's pretty high for this game. Barker tracks it from the restart. He gets it now, and his left boot goes out to the school wing, but it's chopped off there at half-back. Tigers with the footy, short ball over the top to Shebeki. Just goes to 15. Shebeki pokes it short. Good. Overshot the kick. Went looking there for Miller. Miller's there. Still works it forward. They keep the ball in front of him. Did well. Got a handball to the top of the 50. Lux of Fortune land in the hands there of White. He kicks it to full forward. Nielsen marks at the top of the goal square. And goes back and kicks his fifth. Game high, 17 points now to Werribee Districts. They're 12-8-80. Yarraville 7-9-9-63. 17 and a half gone third quarter.
3: Game is broken open completely. It was a stalemate for a lot of this quarter, but Werribee have just kind of won this war of attrition and they're starting to reap the rewards a lot more. White's got involved in a couple more goals now and with a few more score involvements further afield there. And despite the fact that probably was his cleanest kick going inside 50, it was well directed and it tumbled right into the path of Nielsen, who wasn't going to waste an opportunity like that, immediately playing on and kicking one and starting to silence the crowd a little bit more as this game starts to get away from the Eagles.
0: Akoldeen's gone off injured too, and Kloszewski's in the ruck. There's also a bit of pushing and shoving in the goal square, so plenty happening here from the restart. Pulai evades a couple now, goes long and high up inside 50 again, but Kent underneath it is Hoskin Elliott. The Eagles need his class and experience now. He spears a ball to centre wing. Give a man a rap and he messes up. That's a poor kick and Alabacus has cut it off. And here come the Tigers again. They've kicked the last three. They're looking for four in a row. Kicked a half forward. Nielsen is there. Can't take the mark. O'Halloran hacked it off the deck. Gained a bit of distance. And now it's Hoskin Elliott.
2: Yeah, burst through one tackle. Kicked Brilliant. It up to Kingston. He marks in front of Chris Gillam and the Tigers interchange bench on the school wing.
3: And let's get busy. Kingston's been a quiet afternoon for him. Got a lot of the key forwards for Yarraville, failing to fire a shot.
2: Kicks a low darting ball. Is it going to go inside the 50? It doesn't, so it's a lasso, and Sean Gregory's going to take the free kick.
0: Can't see Akoldeen on the bench. He hobbled off a little bit earlier. That could be a huge blow if he can't come back on.
2: Gregory with the free kick from the Lasu kicks it to almost centre wing. There's a lot of plays around the footy. Kleszewski and Nayland lay a tackle there on Bonnet. We're going to get a ball up.
0: Directly on the other side of the ground from where we are, school side, Kleszewski slapped it forward, but only as far as White for the Tigers. Kick up towards Nielsen. Oh, couldn't quite take the mark at half-back, or half-forward rather. O'Halloran tried to soccer it clear, couldn't do so. The Eagles' defence working overtime. Anderson there, by hand to Holmes. Now back to Anderson, kick towards centre wing. Kleszewski out position, can't take the mark. They turn it over and the Tigers have it again. But a poor kick to half-forward, and Sakala takes the mark. They're under the post. Up though, Yarraville Seddon.
2: Moves it on quickly, goes out to Ray. Marks in front of the grandstand here at Yarraville Oval. He pokes it short, gets it to Parsons. The subtle man's the mark. Blake Green makes the lead, that's ignored. So he's forced to go back. And it's Catania with the footy on the edge of the centre square. Been held up, well defended by the Tigers. The kick goes to the 50. Bonnet with a big fist there. Winship couldn't take the ball out of, off the contest. Through the legs of Adesaw. Winship goes in hard again. A lot of players around the footy, and we get a ball up in between the 50 and the centre squares. We ticked over in the time on. Nearly 28 and a half gone. Tigers lead by 17 points.
0: It's a game-high lead. Could be hard for the Eagles to bridge the gap. They got it at half forward here. Bulkers tried to bullock his way through but couldn't do so. And Mould gathered the loose footy, sent it long and high to half forward. Nielsen's marked again. Offloads to the running Harrison White.
1: Hamstring.
0: Nearing the half forward flank on the outside of the boot. Not sure what he was doing there. It dribbles out of play for a throw in. And Nielsen has pinned his hamstring and he's going straight off.
1: That's a huge hammer blow.
2: Left hamstring for Daniel Nielsen.
1: Immediately called for the trainers. He's trudging off the ground.
0: Well, that could have big implications, not just for this game, but for the rest of the season. So boundary throw in deep in the left forward pocket. Skate park in for the Tigers. Another goal here, and they'll be hard to catch. Rainbow and Ruck slapped it over his head. They've got runners. One of them's Harrison White around the body. Oh, he doesn't miss those.
2: Wow.
0: Harrison White's kicked his first for the day. And that is a hammer blow for Werribee Districts. They've kicked four in a row. And the lead is now 23 points. And they will be very hard to catch. 21 and a half gone in the third quarter. 13-8-86, the reigning premiers. Yarraville Seddon, 9-9-63.
2: You said Nick, he's a moments man.
1: It is, and the big guns come to the big moments. And another one who really impactful there, Lockie Rainbow, always really dangerous in forward 50 stoppages from a ruck contest, and ability to flick that one out, get it to Winship, and then you just can't leave Harry White open around goal like that. His ability to create space, use his legs, and then kick truly. We've seen him kick that exact goal so many times in big moments. Another one for White.
2: The sun peeking through from... And we get a secondary ball up still in the centre of the ground here. 22 gone, third quarter.
0: It's like God's turned the lights on. It's all of a sudden bright sunshine.
2: Very bright here. Pulleye belted out the back. Smith pressuring, gets the footy. He's tackled as he picked up the footy. Can Tigers get the footy? There's your man, White, Nick. He bursts away from 55, drives it long to the goal square. How will it bounce? It bounces. And Delaney gets it and kicks another one. Five in a row for the Tigers. They lead by 29 points as Flynn Delaney gets his first of the afternoon, set up there by Harrison White. Great team goal there, Nick.
1: It has just that ability, to, again, from the contest to use their legs and get moving. They outwork sides in the second half, and we're seeing it on display here and really tightening the screws in the third term. That's it, up to three score involvements now for Harrison White in this quarter. Probably actually make it five. Three score involvements plus two goals. He's been terrific in this quarter, just bursting through there, and then almost could have rolled through for a second goal in a row for him. But credit to Flynn Delaney to really break stride, and really get the wheels going while getting crunched, and almost had a Lee Matthews moment against the post.
0: Ball up, Kleszewski in ruck for the Eagles, who need the next one. He got it by hand to Green. They go forward, kick out towards half-forward flank. Selsby up there, but beaten to it, though, by Alabakis, who came out like he was shot out of a cannon. Now he gathers on the bounce and kicks long to half-forward, and camped underneath it and marking is Anderson. They can't concede another one.
2: No.
0: Anderson's kicking boards, a poor one, though. They might have turned it over at half-forward. Clayton arrives.
2: Lucky.
0: He lays on top of the Yarraville Seddon opponent and forces a ball up at centre half forward. Crucial moments here for the Eagles. Ball up at centre half forward for the Tigers. Another one, they might just be home. Taken out of the ruck by Green, but he took on too many. And is that holding the ball? Yep. It is. He was tackled by Lockie Rainbow, who's still inside the centre square.
3: He's going long.
0: He's going to go very
2: barrel,
0: long.
2: Barrel Lockie.
0: There might even be a rainbow in the sky here. There's been some rain and now the sun's come out. That's often rainbow conditions. And these are often rainbow moments for Lockie. He won the grand final last year with a big second half of extra time. This would be for the sixth goal in a row for Werribee Districts. He's directly in front. He's still on the cricket pitch. He comes in. We'll need to kick at 60. Gives it everything he's got. It'll land right on the line. He clears the pack.
2: He's got it.
0: He clears the pack and he kicks a goal. And Werribee Districts, they won't be denied. They've That's never ridiculous. Lost to Yarraville Seddon. And they're not about to give up their record. That's six in a row they've kicked. And they lead by 35 points and they look home.
3: Wow. Kick that from another stratosphere. I don't even think we're in Yarraville at that stage where you kick that goal from. Jeez, Lockie Rainbow. About to say, after Dan Nielsen's gone off, the rest of the forwards have got to step up, and up steps Lockie Rainbow. What a second goal for the afternoon. And that's really broken the back of Yarraville Seddon. And the crowd's gone out of it. And this is danger signs now. They need to kick a goal here.
2: Seven goals to one this quarter. They lead by 35 points to Tigers.
3: Wow.
2: After trailing by a point at halftime, they have turned it on in this third quarter.
3: Third quarter, as I talked about, Willow, the fact that Yarraville Seddon can concede goals.
2: Pulley wins the hit out. A lot of players around the footy. They're still going hard. We're still getting another ball up. This is nuts footy. This is terrific by the Tigers. That's why they're defending champs. And Dan grabbed out of ruck, dealing really well.
3: They needed him back out there, but the damage might be done, Willow.
2: It's Sakala. That's gone, holding the ball. Free kick's going to go the way of Delaney. Just on the defensive side of the centre circles. And he kicks it long, inside 50. Where's Rainbow? There's a big pack around the footy. Smith taps it forward. Teammates get tacked. Smith's got it again. Runs the wrong way. Handball's back to Mould. Hard up against the boundary line, right forward pocket. Kicks around the body. But that ain't coming back, and that goes out of bounds on the full.
3: Just a few structural things that have really gone wrong for the Eagles. One was force. The fact that Ding had gone off the ground, they really lost a lot of control in the middle of the ground. But putting Blake Green up forward and putting Will Hoskin-Elliott, they lost a lot of contest pressure.
0: Ball comes back towards half back for the Eagles from the kick in. Hoskin-Elliott's kick went nowhere. He recovers, though. Bumbles a kick towards centre wing where Gallup is poleaxed. Now the veteran Shebeki arrives. Kick around the body to the goal square. It was touched. Greaves wasn't paid the mark. Got it by hand to Nayland. Kicks out to half back, but it's all districts out there. Mark taken by Omani, who sends it low towards half forward. A poor kick. And it's marked out there by Addisall. Leo Addisall, off half back. His kick is poor. The man who gave it to him, Omani, recovered to spoil and see it out of play. We've crossed 27 minutes in this third quarter. There'll be a boundary throw in just outside attacking 50 for the Tigers, who are sniffing another goal.
2: Bulai and Deng to ruck. Thrown in. No one really got the hit out there. Sakala had a kick, missed the first one, then kick smothered. And then Deng just hacks it to centre wing. Kliszewski had it fisted away from him. Varko crumbs it nicely. He's got a runner going past him. Ray kicks inside 50. Selsby in a one-on-one. Worked his opponent under the foot in Alabakis. Goes this way, that way. Runs around in his right boot. Tries to get back on his own. This will be a rip by Michael Selsby.
3: Beauty.
2: Gets an absolute beauty. And a much-needed goal for his side. The Eagles move to 10-9-69 to Werribee District 15-8-98, but they still trail by 29 points at the 28-minute mark of the third quarter.
3: They needed that before the three-quarter time siren, not just to put some scoreboard pressure on, but to wake the crowd back up as well and get some energy going into the crowd here at Yarraville Seddon. They needed some more moments like that, and Selsby did a really good job there in a really tough one-on-one contest with Alabakis, trying to sell him this way and then that before finally getting Alabakis to commit one way while he went the other. There's a reason why he's such a dominant player, Michael Selsby. He's gone forward to finish this quarter. They're going to need more goals like that, Cade.
0: Breaks a run of six straight goals for the Tigers. 29-point margin, almost 29 going the third term. Deng tries to take on about six Tigers, and he drags them forward a few metres, but ultimately, the ball will be balled up by the umpire. Just on the Tigers' side of the centre circle, Deng won the tap. still in dispute. Dean goes in again. He's made a difference since coming on. I don't think the fact that Werribee Districts went on that run while Ding was off the ground, I don't think is a coincidence. He's in ruck here against Pulai. Neither really got a definitive tap, but that was a definitive quarter by the reigning premiers. They kicked six goals straight and seven all up in that term to blow this contest wide open. And they turn for home with a 29-point lead over Yarraville Seddon, who have never beaten the Tigers, and it looks like they're not going to break that record today. It would take a huge final term for them to do so. 15-8, 98 Werribee Districts, 10-9, 69 Yarraville Seddon at three-quarter time. The goal scorers, firstly for the leaders, and Daniel Nielsen has been the main game wrecker. He's kicked five, but then he pulled his hamstring badly in that third term and went off, and we won't see him back today, and maybe not for a few weeks, so we'll keep an eye on that. Jack Fletcher, Lockie Rainbow, and Jack Winship with two apiece, and then singles to Mould, Flynn Delaney, and Harrison White, whilst for Yarraville Seddon, Michael Selsby kicked three, Will Krzyzewski's kicked three, two to Will Hoskin-Elliott, singles to Spencer Ray and Isaac Kadua. The job in front of Yarraville Seddon at three-quarter time, they're 29 points adrift. Are they good enough? Will Werribee Districts keep their perfect record over the Eagles intact? We'll find out when we come back. 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
0: Jeez, third time lucky.
2: We're on fire this afternoon. What a quarter by Werribee Districts. They kick seven goals to two to turn a one-point deficit at halftime into a 29-point margin at three-quarter time. Terrific Wild. Play by the Tigers, wasn't it, Nick?
3: Just opened the game up. It was really tight for the first probably 9 to 12 minutes of that first that third quarter. But then there was a couple of moments that really kind of fired it. There was a bit of a off-the-ball kind of... It wasn't really off-the-ball. It was in the play. Hit with Will Hoskin-Elliott that... It was paid an advantage free kick, and Werribee went up the other end and had a scoring opportunity.
2: Brad Julia lost it.
3: Yep, it was getting a bit of action, and particularly in the crowd as well. And then Lockie Rainbow, there was something that happened kind of out of our eye line. Unfortunately, that's what happens when we're really close to the boundary here at Yarraville Seddon. But it seemed from then on that it really sparked the Tigers, and Yarraville Seddon kind of went into their shell a little bit. We've seen them be able to be really attacking with their run, but to be quite frank, the run going the other way defensively probably hasn't been to their coach's liking this afternoon, and that's what needs to change if they're going to get them, because we know they can kick goals. They've got enough firepower in this side to put a winning score on the board, but they need to slow down Werribee in it. They haven't been able to do so throughout this game, and Werribee are really starting to get on top there. I think that Cade talked about it, a couple of structural things that really changed that game around. The first one was unforced. It was a tactical change they made that I think that backfired. It was taking Blake Green out of the midfield and putting him up forward to swap with Will Hoskin-Elliott, but it meant they lacked a bigger body sort of around the contest who was able to go at the coalface with Werribee's players, and they really lacked a lot of that toughness around the ball. And I kind of get putting Hoskin-Elliott in the midfield to try to drive the ball and get your forwards involved, but I think that Hoskin-Elliott's looked the best kind of when he's come off sort of half forward and been a forward option himself. So I think that they need to go back to that to give their forwards the best chance, and so he can sort of help kick a winning score. But then Akol Deng coming off the ground, looked like a shoulder injury, completely changed that game around, because Werribee got on top in the midfield, and then it was a very hard thing to peg back, particularly punctuated by Lockie Rainbow's absolute bomb from the centre square.
2: What about 70, didn't it?
3: It was an incredible goal, and particularly as well, good thing for Werribee is that they put some runs on the board and put a decent enough score on the board. You'd think with Nielsen looking like he's out of the game with a hamstring injury, but we'll have to see. Like I said, the Eagles have got enough firepower to chase this down. Can they do it?
2: All right, around the grounds, Division 2, Tarnik 4-4-28, Trail, Windenvale 11-8-74. No score from Braybrook, Auburnvale. North Footscray 144, the Rams the 38, no score from Laverton, and West Footscray final out at Goddard Street. It is the Suns 8-11-59. They've gone down to Sunshine Heights 9-9-63. K Division 1.
10: Parkside 19-8-122. Smashing Hoppers Crossing 8-8-56. Albion 17-9-111. Final score have smashed Altona 4-6-30. Spotswood 12-11-83. Leading Point Cook Seniors 10-14-74. Good game there. Sunshine 16-10-106. Well on top of Newport 7-3-45. And Caroline Springs have finally put the foot down, 2014-134, thumping Point Cook Central's 4-4-28.
2: Can the Eagles find the way? They get the first clearance of the game. It's a high ball to centre-half forward. Shebeki does the spoiling, goes back in, has another crack at it. Ball pings around. Delaney gets a good goal in that third quarter. His handball was hot, and he's been pinged for holding the ball. Incorrect disposal, I'm guessing. Everyone's a bit confused. No one knows what's going on. What is happening? He's going to be a free kick.
3: What's happening is the fact that Lockie Green's in the ruck and Akol Deng is not on the ground.
2: Ben Mitchell has got the free kick. The man on the mark, I think he's just outside the 50. Has he got a long leg on him like Lockie Rainbow does? They need this goal. Mitchell from outside 50, long. It's not going to get the distance. It's off hands. Still in play. Goes towards the boundary line and rolls out of bounds in the left forward pocket. And we're going to throw in. After 1 minute, still no change to that three-quarter time score. It's the Tigers 15-8 to the Eagles 10-9.
3: It was going
2: to
3: be a tough challenge to get back in this game, but if Akol Deng is out, his Willow's going to have a bit of a pew.
2: He's sitting on the bench.
3: So we'll see if he gets back in there. Maybe he's just having a bit of a rest.
10: He's not in the ruck here. It's Kloszewski up against Pulai, and Pulai wins decisively, spiking it about 20 metres out towards the half-back flank where there's a scramble for it on the school side. And it's Obi Miller eventually who gets the ball out, but he put it straight out of play. And it'll be a boundary throw-in right on the elbow of the 50 and the boundary. On left half forward below the light towers which are on. Yarraville Seddon going towards the skate park end or the left of your screen in this last quarter. Werribee District's towards the Somerville Road end. Long way back for the Eagles. Boundary throw-in, Pulai. And it's Green in ruck now against him. He won the tap down towards Hoskin-Elliott, who kicked inside 50 and found a teammate in Green. Unconventional but effective by Yarraville Seddon. And Blake Green will line up
0: from deep in the left forward pocket to give them a puncher's chance. We've gone 2 minutes in this last quarter. Right on the boundary. 30 metres out. Stabs at it and steers it home. They've kicked the last two of the game, Yarraville said, on either side of three-quarter time. Blake Green's got his first for the day. And they are not without hope here. 15-8-98 Werribee Districts. Yarraville Seddon 11-9-75. It's a 23-point game.
1: Well, I said at three-quarter time that putting Blake Green forward might not be the move and taking him out of the midfield, but he started off well to prove me wrong. And a really important mark there. And importantly, went back, kicked the goal. They needed to get that first goal of this last quarter. See if they can go back-to-back.
2: Lockie Green in the ruck has a second tap at it, but went straight to White, who squares the ball out wide. And it is Gallup who marks. He chips it over the top. Tigers with the footy. Go to half forward to low ball. Is that a mark? It is Fletcher.
1: Sounds like low. A one-hander.
2: Yeah, did well there. Sliding in.
1: He's got mould long.
2: Delaney was there too. He's going in Viojo Rainbow. Viojo Rainbow worked his opponent under the footy. Dropped the mark though. Quick handball finds Lockie Rainbow outside of the boot. That's another beautiful goal for Lockie Rainbow. What's going on?
0: Or is it? It's reversed. Or is it?
2: Is it goal? Free. I don't know what's happening.
0: Or is this a second free kick? Lockie Rainbow's lining up behind the mark.
1: Lockie Smith, I think, may have got... It was part of a contest off the ball.
2: Did the first goal count? Because the flags were waved.
0: The flags were waved. It hasn't been added to the scoreboard, though, has it?
2: Not yet. Mass confusion here at Yarraville Oval. Not sure what's going on.
1: They've just signaled to us it was a goal. Or are they just calling for the footy?
0: They're just calling for the football.
2: There's a goal count.
1: There's a goal count. Nah, cool.
0: Is that a yes or a no?
2: The goal count.
1: Very confused. But Lockie Rainbow is going to have another shot at goal.
2: All right.
0: It hasn't been added to the scoreboard, so I think we'll probably go without it being added. But we'll.
2: Andy should have been paid.
0: Here goes Lockie Rainbow anyway.
1: He's got to kick it.
2: Lockie Rainbow. We don't know if he's kicked it. What is two in a row or not? But he kicks from 40 and misses and hears it from the crowd. It goes across the face of goal. 15-9-99. We think is the score. So Werribee Districts, Yarraville Seddon 11-9-75. Five gone. Final quarter.
1: He had to kick that after the celebration.
0: And that's a big let-off too for the Eagles, who kick it long towards the school side. And Sakala, strong mark in front, and he wheels around. And here they come, the home side. Long kick inside 50. Kluszewski stayed down. Bonnet with him, went up, couldn't take the mark. Fights on Bonnet, hard up against the boundary in the back pocket. Kluszewski kept on his hammer, laid a good tackle. No free kick, but he forces a ball up inside the left forward pocket for Yarraville Seddon, who've got a little bit of a sniff here. From the ball up, there's a whistle. And it's going the Tigers' way. Poolai was manhandled in the ruck contest, illegally said the umpire. So he has a free kick in the right back pocket. Kicks up towards the school wing. Mould at the front of the pack, can't mark. The Eagles have numbers at the full. They get a kick back up inside 50. No mark taken. Ball hits the deck. Huge possession here. It's Bulkus barging through. Handball to the goal square. Kingston is there. Slapped it backwards. But the goal line was too close and it's out for a behind. So first score for Yarraville Seddon. First behind for Yarraville Seddon in this term. Margin at even 30 points. 105-75 in favour of Werribee Districts.
2: That goal was counted according to the scoreboard for Lockie Rainbow.
0: Yep. Okay. Yep. Kick in up towards centre wing and Green from the clouds.
1: Great mark.
0: Takes the mark.
2: He plays on, gets around an opponent, charges, now bombs it long to Kluszewski, who threw his opponent out of the way. The umpire says play on. Salisbury front and centre, snaps around the body and kicks the goal. Selsby's got four. Yarraville Seddon moved to 12-9-81. Werribee Districts 16-9-105. 24-point margin, nearly seven gone, final quarter.
1: Really big sort of flashpoint moments there, as we said, when we were to try to sort of talk you through the confusion. Lockie Rainbow did kick a goal. We weren't sure that was counted. It was counted, and then he had a secondary shot at goal after a free kick. was paid, but he missed that one, and it's left the door open now for Yara Vulcedin. It could have been a real moment to really stamp the game, basically for naught, but really good from Lachie Green there to take the game on after he took a really fantastic mark, drive that inside 50 to a dangerous spot where Kleshevsky could have a run and jump in it. But again, even if he doesn't mark it, brings Selsby into the game with a really fantastic finish, who's been terrific today with his four goals.
0: He's the leading goal scorer for the Eagles. He could yet be their route back into this game and maybe a famous win. Green in ruck now, won it down, and running onto it is Barker to Bulkus. Here they come, the Eagles. Bulkus found the running Parsons from the 50, goes for home. He's hit the post. Oh, that would have got the crowd going here at Yarraville Oval. It's a behind.
1: The coaches thought it was about home,
0: but they believe here, Yarraville Seddon. Margin 23 points. Shebeki with the kick in. Goes to the school side of the ground. Pavlidis should have taken the mark. It slipped through his fingers. The Eagles arrive in numbers to try and block it up and force a stoppage, and they succeed. So there'll be a ball up between wing and half forward school side. We've crossed 8 minutes in this last term.
2: It's thrown up. Selsby grabbed it from the stoppage. Somehow got his hands free. Got a handball forward. Parsons, who just hit the post. His kick was smothered. And Cochran sees it out of bounds. And we're going to throw in inside 50 for the Eagles. Left four pocket in front of the school. 2-1 in this final quarter. And we're within 23 points. It's Fletcher to ruck. It's Green who taps it into space. Catania pressures Basuttil. Parsons got it. He fumbled it at the crucial moment. Bonnet pressures him. Ball's in the pocket. Quick snap for the pockets from Bulkus. Gets it to full forward. Mitchell knocked it down. The ball's almost out of bounds. Kingston's got it. Handballs it back to Ray. He has a shot from the pocket. It goes straight up and down. It's not going to get the distance. Mould comes in from the side and belts it through for a rush behind the margin. 22 points. Now 12-11-83. The Eagles. The Tigers are 16-9-105.
1: Mitchell and Kingston combine really well there just to even give them an opportunity to get a score on the board there. But they need to take some better and cleaner opportunities going inside 50. But more importantly, they need to stop Werribee transitioning from this half of the ground.
0: Shebeki with the kick in, goes short, finds Lachie Smith, still deep in defensive 50, in the back pocket. There's not much on for him, so he leans back and goes long, up towards the school wing. Rainbow the target, can't mark. Ball comes towards ground, and running onto it there is Green, who wriggled out of a tackle, ringer-ringer-rosie. Now he goes back inboard to find Varko. Varko shields his eyes from the late afternoon sun, and he leans back and then kicks into the man of the mark. It ricochets into the centre of the ground, but to the advantage of the Tigers. Varko recovered brilliantly, laid a strong tackle. Ball spills into the air. The mark's taken, but the whistle is blown for the Tigers.
2: Dumping tackle there.
0: Varko did brilliantly to recover and then lay the tackle, but the tackle was illegal. The home fans are not pleased, but it's a free kick here for the Tigers in the centre of Yarraville Oval. We've crossed 10 minutes in the last.
2: Gallup takes the free kick, goes looking for Vioje Rainbow. Kick went over his head. It's fisted out of bounds by the Eagles defenders. And we'll get a throw in near the 50 and the boundary line. And Deng putting his hand up. He might be back on shortly.
1: They need him out there, but we've started to slow down a little bit, which is not too bad, and taking a bit of time out of this game, but it's leaving the door open for the Eagles to keep running.
2: 10.5 gone at the final quarter. O'Halloran wins it down, got it to Selsby. Handball's more in space there, looking for Cadors. Little soccer off the ground. Kosciewski's got it. Got it to Hoskin Elliott. Round opponent, then kicks a high up and under. But, went looking for Gregory, but Blake Green did really well. Catania got there, received the handball, got it to Green. Green tried to get it back to Catania. Catania's got it now. Somehow turns around, kicks it inside 50. Oh. Kingston with a stretch. Took a good mark.
0: What an amazing passage of play. They just made something out of nothing there, the Eagles.
2: Just worked it and worked it and worked it. Eventually, Josh Kingston takes the mark. He's had a shot 45 metres out. Tough angle right forward pocket.
1: Hasn't fired a shot today, Josh Kingston. We've seen him have some big moments in short periods of time, the young key forward, and he's still got time to put his name up in lights here in this last term if he can kick this tough goal.
2: This will make it 16 points if he can kick it. Skate park end. He starts his approach. Crosses the 50 now. Kicks. It's going to not get the distance. Goes across the face. And Sean Gregory takes a good defensive mark.
0: And he moves on quickly. Kicks to the back pocket and finds Clayton. And he has a teammate running forward. I think it's White. He kicks towards centre wing and bounding up and marking as Rainbow. Team players from both teams flooding forward as Rainbow kicks to half forward, looking for Mole. Couldn't mark the ball. Spur behind him. Ooh. And it just bounced out of play ahead of the running Smith, I think it was, whose eyes lit up. Had that ball stayed in play and he'd run under it, he would have been able to run into an open goal and put Yarraville Seddon out of business for good. As it is, it's a throw-in right below the scoreboard, which shows a 22-point margin in favour of the Tigers. Mid-stages of the last quarter, Rainbow won the tap down towards Mould, who's gang-tackled. He's the meat in a Yarraville Seddon sandwich. And that's holding the ball. So free kick to Hoskin Elliott. Just inside defensive 50. The former Magpie goes to centre wing and Holmes has taken the mark. Bit of static ball movement here from Yarraville Seddon up the school side. High kick by Holmes. Oh. Towards half forward. Good mark taken there by Green, looking to shift it on quickly.
2: He plays on now. Kicks long inside 50. Open goal square. And it's a mark.
3: Kudua.
2: Kudua's got there. Stretched out and took the mark in his fingertips. And should got, plays on now. Handballs it off quickly. There, Catania snaps and kicks the goal. We're back to 16 points. Yarraville Seddon 13, 11, 89. Werribee District 16, 9, 105, 13 gone, final quarter.
3: Just really good transition footy there from the Eagles. And I have to say, Lockie Green going in into the midfield has been a masterstroke. He's had a really quiet sort of three quarters up until now, and more out of necessity, he's had to go into the midfield and act as a ruckman. But his ball use and his ability to mark well above his head and use that athleticism further up the ground has been a real benefit for Yarraville Seddon to get that sort of extra connection in the chain in their forward 50 entries and able to provide that one really fantastic pass there to a fleet-footed Kudua who was able to stretch out that one. I almost thought we were going to have a bit of a disastrous
2: the
3: moment there.
2: Was a shock.
3: I don't think Catania was really ready for it. So, but he made something out of nothing. There's a reason he's kicked nine goals in 2 weeks. Will Owen gets an important first one in this last quarter and the door's open.
0: 3-1 they've kicked in this last quarter. The margin is 16 points. Deng back in the ruck for Yarraville Seddon, who then spikes it up towards half forward. Only as far as Chebecki, who sends it back the other way. Bouncing ball taken by Mitchell. He kicks it out wide. Bouncing football towards half forward. The Eagles, they're winning all the 50-50s at the moment. Now it's the running Barker. Kicks to the top of the goal square. Mark taken. Mark taken for the Eagles.
2: Green.
0: It's Lockie Green who's had a big last quarter and he's gone up forward and taken the mark and he should go back and kick the goal to make it a 10-point game.
3: I thought they almost might have paid a free kick against Kingston there, who kind of went to run and jump at that one and then kind of just slammed into Gregory, but yeah.
0: Directly in front, only 20 out to the skate park end. Lockie Green puts it through. Here come the Eagles. Three in a row they've kicked, and 4-1 since three-quarter time. And it's 105-95, 15 minutes gone in the last quarter.
3: This is a side that's built to go and chase a game when they need to. They have got all of the run and carry, all of the attacking options to get them over the line here, Yarraville, and we're seeing that run and carry happen, particularly with Wes Barker, who's been terrific all afternoon there, able to get that and combine to go inside 50. A really fantastic mark there from Lockie Green, who's been pretty much the best player in this last term.
2: 10-point game here at Yarraville Oval, if you can believe it. After the Tigers dominated the third quarter,
0: the
2: Eagles hit back from the restart. Deng wins the hit out. Players spun around. Sakala gets the footy. His kick was smothered. He lays the tackle now, Sakala. Players calling for holding the ball, but the umpire's going to come and ball it up. Still in the centre of Yarraville Oval.
3: Hasn't been a lot of whistles today, I will have to say. The umpires have kept them pretty well holstered.
2: Deng beautifully down to Carlos. Hope sells some candy. Now kicks inside 50. Koshevsky juggles the mark. It is going to shoot from 45 directly in front. Skate Park end to bring it back to a four-point game.
3: Oh, wow.
0: That was a good mark, too. It looked like he dropped it, but he just managed to get his pants untangled and get the ball at the second attempt.
2: He's hit 3-2 this afternoon. Will Koshevsky. Massive moment here for the Eagles. Fourth in a row. Koshevsky. He gets to the 50. Kicks. And it starts right. Stays right. And it's a behind 9-point game here at Yarraville Oval. Yarraville set in 14-12-96. The Tigers 16-9-105. Almost 17 gone, final quarter.
3: 3-3 from Koshevsky. He's left some on the table.
10: Shebeki with the kick in, almost 17 minutes played. Anyone's game now. Shebeki kicks out towards the school side. It clears the pack. It gains some more distance. Patrolling back there is Nalen for the Eagles, who sees it out of play. We'll have a throw in centre wing on the school side in the fading sunlight here at Yarraville Oval. What a game this has been. Might be stating the obvious. I'm pretty sure it's game of the year so far. It'll take some beating. Boundary throw in. Ding. Outpositioned by Lockie Rainbow, who put a fist through the ball but didn't get it very far. Now Hoskin Elliott trying to run onto it. He's buffeted off it, and the ball dribbles out of play. They gain a few more metres forward to the Eagles, and there'll be a boundary throw in between wing and half forward. School side.
2: Fire.

0: All fly at the back there by Gallop. Off hands, Pavlidis can't pick the footy up. Has a second crack at it. Gathered it, handballed inside.
1: And
0: 50.
1: Wins a free kick.
0: And wins a free kick against Varko for in the back.
1: Just a little bit too long after Pavlidis had got rid of the ball. And a real close one that gets frustration from the coaching.
2: Brad Julia is riding every bump out there. He's right next to us. I thought he was going to jump through the side of the van.
0: Pavlidis from inside the centre square just bombs it long the full forward. Contest, Mark!
1: It is Jack.
0: Jack Fletcher takes a beautiful contested mark. And there's a 50-metre penalty. 50? I think for abuse, I reckon. I don't know who it was against, but Fletcher's been marched to the goal line.
1: He was
0: and he'll make it a 15-point game, Nick.
1: Was he motioning towards the coach?
0: I thought he was pointing towards a blokey standing on the goal line.
2: Self-inflicted wounds there for Yarraville said and might cost them any chance of winning this one.
0: Unsure.
1: That's a huge moment in the game.
0: Disappointed with the free kick to Pavlidis, and it's led to a certain goal as Jack Fletcher from the goal line kicks his third.
1: Kicks it into next week over a house.
0: It does. Someone scored a free footy. Werribee District 17-9-111 lead Yarraville said and 14-12 a 96-15 point game. 21 and a half gone final quarter.
1: It's really sucked the air out of the crowd. They were riding every bump and they had the momentum, the Eagles, but credit to the Tigers. They were able to go up the other end and Pavlidis just put the umpire in a tight spot to make a decision. And the Yarraville defenders were just draped all over him. And I will say the umpire's been letting a lot of stuff go this afternoon, but couldn't let that one go with a bit of extra contact. And Pavlidis earned the free kick and just drove it to a really dangerous spot where Fletcher took a really fantastic mark. He's continued to grow as a player this year. And I think particularly late in this game, in the absence of Dan Nielsen, that's an incredibly important mark. He's got 3 goals this afternoon to take him to 11 this season.
2: Need to make every post a winner now. Yarraville Seddon crossed 22 minutes in the last quarter. It's a 15-point game and they win the tap through Ding down towards Barker. Kick up inside 50. Need a mark. Comes off hands to Kingston. Gets clear. Snap around. He's the body. Oh! And they're not done with yet.

0: enough time if they're good enough.
1: I think there's like 4 or 5 minutes left to play in this final quarter, so there is time from the restart. Dean just belts it forward. Selsby gathers it, but he's crunched in the tackle immediately. And we're going to get a ball up. Still just on the edge of the centre circles here in Yarraville Oval. Almost 23 and a half gone now. Final quarter, 9-point game.
0: Clayton's let Selsby go off the chain, but that was a big tackle on his opposite midfielder.
1: Rainbow won the hit out, but Varko Shark, that got it to Selsby. He just chips a little ball to the top of the 50. Pings off a few hands. Kliszewski's got it. He's wrapped up by Gregory.
2: That's holding the ball.
1: And holding the ball, free kick.
2: Daddy Longlegs got him. Or Daddy Long Arms in that case. So Gregory, deep in the back pocket. He'll be in no hurry.
0: You can't escape the grasp of the Mantis, Cud.
2: You cannot. He kicks long and high to the grandstand wing. A big pack of players. It comes off hands. The Tigers have numbers. Bouncing football to centre wing.
1: Oh,
2: Marco lined up. The Werribee District's opponent had piledrived him.
0: That was coming from a mile away.
2: That was Fletcher, who got absolutely monstered. He gets up, though. There's a ball up. Ding and Rainbow. Ding won it down towards Selsby. Oh, there's three Tigers all over him like a rash. Free kick paid. And advantage paid. Here come Yarraville Seton. Kick inside 50.
3: It's a mark.
2: Kliszewski's marked. I was about to say no one takes the mark, but then Kliszewski came down with the ball.
0: I thought Bonnet got a hand on that. It was so hard.
1: How did he mark that?
0: I think everyone's surprised it was paid or up. Not, no idea, but wow. That's wild. What a mark. What a moment.
2: This is the biggest kick of Will Kliszewski's career. Directly in front on the 50 to make it a three-point game. You betcha. Every time we think this game can't get better, it does. Will Kliszewski, he has kicked 4. And the margin is just 3 points. 79-111, Werribee Districts. Yarraville Seddon, 16-12-108. And we've gone 25 minutes. There's time.
0: Excellent game sense from Louis Parsons. Being able to pick that ball up from the free kick that Selsby earned for the high contact play on and just get it down to your forwards. Big moment for Kliszewski, and they're looking for 6-6-6 potentially.
1: Are they warning?
0: Yep.
1: All right. After the warning against Werribee Districts, umpire throws it up. Ding wins it out against Rainbow. But it's charged by White. He tumbles one around the body. Ball bouncing ball. Winship's got it. He kicks it. It goes towards the boundary line. Pavlidis tracks it. He gathers it. Winship provided a shepherd. Did well. The handball went forward. Winship is there along with Mould. Mould's handball went behind Winship. Had to go back and get it. And he's tackled just outside the 50. And we'll get a ball up right forward pocket.
0: Good pressure there from the Eagles. It had to be good. And maybe just weren't able to sort of exit the web of the Eagles.
1: 26 minutes gone. Ding wins the hit out. Pavlidis has got it. Handball's back. No one can get boot to ball. The Eagles just hack it out of there. Catania got it. Varko charges off, receives the handball.
2: Bouncing football. Oh, Daddy Longlegs got there to get the loose footy. Now it comes out towards centre wing. Scampering after it. Out there is Winship. And it's a lasso. It's gone out for a free kick for Yarraville Seddon. 26 and a half gone. They play on quickly. The Eagles, a long kick inside the 50. Who's there? Comes off hands to Parsons. Got his hands free right at the top of the goal square. Desperate football from both teams. They're hailing cabs.
3: Oh,
2: and the umpire is paid, holding the ball.
1: Alabac has dived on the footy and he's been pinged for holding the ball.
2: Directly in front.
0: I think it was Atkinson.
2: Directly in front, only about 30 metres out. This to put Yarraville Seddon in front. They were 31 points adrift. They have never beaten Werribee Districts. It's Parsons who's got it. Brad Julia going berserk right next to us. He'll go even more berserk if he kicks this. Parsons directly in front to put them in front. He's done it! They've come from the dead, the Eagles. 6-7 goals to 2 in this last quarter, and they lead Werribee Districts by 3 points, 17-12-114 to 17-9-111. Almost 28 gone.
0: Wow. Just the panic that sets in those moments. can cause sometimes the defender to jump on the ball a little bit, and it puts the umpire in a position to make

0: the decision, and he did. It puts Lewis Parsons in a position to potentially kick one of the most famous goals in Yelvelstedt in history.
1: From the restart, Tigers, can they get the clearance? Clayton's got it to Shebeki, kicks it to centre-half forward. Pavlidis bounces in front of him. He lays some pressure there, Pavlidis. He lays the tackle. Somehow an eagle got the kick, got boot to ball, kicked it into the centre of the ground. Selsby overran it, goes back again. He can't gain possession. Barker's there. Was he taken high? The umpire says, no, out in the ball. Free kick to Cochran in the centre of Yarraville.
0: They got to go.
1: They got to go. The Tigers, Cochran, just off a step. Brom's at the centre-half forward. Rainbow under it. It was fisted away from him by Holmes, and Rainbow butters up and lays a strong tackle, and the ball is on the edge of the centre square.
0: That's a bold holding the ball call when they haven't paid it a lot during the day, Willow.
2: Ball up. Game on the line now. 50-50 Tapper, rolling ball. And the umpire comes in and will ball up again. They gain a metre or two to Werribee District.
0: They've got to track White. They've got to track Jojo Rainbow.
2: Ding beat Rainbow in the ruck. Again, they block it up in a pack. This suits the Eagles.
1: It does.
0: Great contest work from the Eagles.
2: Another ball up. They chew precious seconds off the clock. Ball up again. Ding. Flicked it down. Still about 70 out from the Tigers' goal there. Hailing cabs. There'll be no free kick. There'll be another ball up. A hat-trick of ball ups. 29 and a half gone. Ball up. Ding.
0: Huge.
2: Took it out of the ruck like a colossus. Kicks to the centre of the ground. But the mark's taken as Besuttle.
0: In a go.
2: For the Tigers, this might be last chance saloon. He goes long through the corridor. Virgo Rainbow! Virgo Rainbow, terrific mark. Still 65 out. Kicks to the top of the square. Mould is there. Green! Green with the mark of his life. And he might have saved the day for Yarraville Seddon. And he leans back and goes long to the school wing. Looking for Koszewski. Can't take the mark. He fights on a ground level. Koszewski.
0: Brilliant.
2: He's got it.
0: Towards
2: centre wing.
0: Kingston.
2: Still he goes. Kick inside 50. Kingston is there. Bouncing football. Kingston.
0: Good result.
2: We'll see it out of play.
0: Good result.
2: Boundary throw in the forward pocket. The Eagles might be home. Take them home, Willow.
0: They don't get a minor score, and it means that the Tigers can't play on from full back.
1: We've gone almost 30 and a half minutes of the final quarter. The throwing next to the behind post in the left forward pocket for Yarraville Seddon. Klaszewski wins the hit out. A snap on the back by Catania. Oh! The Eagles are going to win. Brody Catania kicks to Sealy, you reckon. Gets his second of the afternoon. And the Eagles lead by 9 points. 8-8-12, 120 to 7-8-9-111. We play 31 minutes final quarter.
0: You said they couldn't do it, Willow.
1: I did. I was wrong.
0: Oh, wow. Brody Catania. He's kicked two massive goals and none bigger than that one. He's had a purple patch the last fortnight. But you're not going to get much more purple than that.
2: 31.
0: This is ridiculous, Cade.
2: 31 minutes gone. They've kicked 8-2 in the last quarter. The siren still hasn't sounded. It still isn't done. Ding and Rainbow in ruck. Ding, won it down towards Selsby, towards Hoskin Elliott. Long kick to half forward. And he kicks for touch like he's playing rugby union. It's a lasso, but they won't care. They chew up time, gain some distance. Free kick to the Tigers on centre wing. Up towards Greaves, who got a miler. Couldn't take the mark. Selsby at ground level. Long and high up inside 50. Still they come. Ball spills out to the forward pocket. Scampering after it is Catania. He can't gather. Cochran in front of him. It's out for a throw-in.
0: How high did Darcy Greaves get then?
1: This is like a jetpack.
2: This is local footy at its absolute best.
1: 32 minutes have gone now. Thrown in. Klaszewski the ruck against Rainbow. Catania, can he get another one?
0: Yeah!
1: To the point. He's kicked the last two, Brody Catania. Is that the siren? Eagles win by 15 points, 19-12. 126 to Werribee District, 79-111.
0: Game of the year.
2: Game of the century. That is sensational. What a way.
0: Oh, wow.
2: To break your drought. They had never beaten Werribee Districts up until today, and it looked like they weren't going to beat them when they were 29 points down at three-quarter time. But they have kicked 9-2. 9-2 in the last quarter. And they've not only won, they've won by 15 points. 19-12-126 Yarraville Seddon, defeating the reigning premiers Werribee Districts. Their first loss of the year, Werribee Districts, 17-9-111. The most extraordinary game of football we've seen, not just this season, but for many, many seasons. And boy, I can't wait to when these two play again. Let's go through the goal scorers. There is an absolute truckload of them. For the winners, Yarraville Seddon, 4 to Will Kaszewski, 4 to Michael Selsby, 3 to Brody Catania, including 2 in the last 2 or 3 minutes of the game. Then there was 2 to Will Hoskin-Elliott, singles to Josh Kingston, Spencer Ray, Lewis Parsons, Blake Green, Isaac Kadua, and Lockie Green. Whilst for Werribee Districts, Dan Nielsen kicked 5 and then tore his hamstring and went off. That might have been the difference in the end. There was 3 to Lockie Rainbow, 3 to Jack Fletcher, 2 to Jack Winship, and singles to Pavlidis, Delaney, Mould, and Harrison White. They led by 4 points at quarter time, did Yarraville Seddon. They led by 1 point at half time.
1: Hey boys,
2: Districts led by 29 points and they lose by 15.
1: I've got Brody Catania here. Congratulations on the win. Fantastic performance by you the last couple of goals game. How are you feeling right now?
3: Yeah, did nothing all day and it was good to finally get to some good spots last quarter. And yeah, the boys were getting in quick. And yeah, just lucky to get it to boot to foot and went through. And yeah, it's a great win. Awesome performance. Yeah.
1: Is this one of the best wins you've been a part of?
3: Yeah, definitely. This club's pretty special and yeah, we've been building to this. We've been on and off a bit throughout the year and played good against Hoppers for about 2.5-3 quarters. And yeah, besides the third quarter today, we really built and always believed. And yeah, it was awesome. So great win. Yeah.
1: Boys, you got a couple of questions, quick ones.
2: Brody, just how do you top that, mate? You might as well retire. It mightn't get much better than that, will it?
3: Yeah, it's pretty special. I don't know. Definitely remember this forever and keep going forward. So,
2: three-quarter time, did you just believe? Because you got blown away in that third quarter. It looked like it was all over. What did Brad say at the huddle? And what did you change up to get yourself back in the game?
3: He definitely let us know that we were below our expected standards throughout that third quarter, but we had to focus what was ahead of us instead of behind us. And he just said, just go every chance. Just keep going and going, get the ball forward. And that's what we did. Credit to our mids, led by West and Sals. And, yeah, we were just lucky to get it in quick, get to dangerous spots, and yeah, we put it through the big sticks, which is awesome.
4: Brody, there was some really interesting sort of structural changes that were made throughout the game. One of the ones that really turned the game on its head in the last quarter, Lockie Green goes into the middle of the ground, starts giving you first use out of the middle, then gets that confidence going forward to start marking some of his own. Like, talk about sort of his performance in that last
3: game. He was a bit down the dumps throughout the first three quarters, and yeah, Brad just said, just release yourself, go, get in the ruck, get involved. And yeah, he wins the first contest and then he just turns out to be a huge in the last quarter for us. Really got it going forwards, marks in the ruck, and yeah, we're just lucky for his performance, lucky to play alongside a player like him with his calibre. So yeah,
4: it's obviously hard sometimes to put so much into a win, but this feels like a really, you know, season defining sort of performance for you guys. Does it have that kind of energy about it?
3: Yeah, absolutely, that's our standard now, hopefully, and we just got to keep going from that. It's awesome to get that win and to beat a quality side like that. Throughout the rest of the year, we just got to keep that and maintain that and really keep going.
1: All right, Brody, congratulations on the win. Well done. Beautiful performance, mate. Thank you. It's Brody Catania there.
4: We'll get Brady.
1: He's a very... blew a couple of blood vessels there in that last quarter.
2: Get the dump, but Brady,
1: congratulations.
2: Peter, this might be a big
1: feel enough of that.
5: It's a bit of relief. We dug ourselves a hole and found a way.
1: And the few moves that you made, were they injured or what was wrong with him?
5: Because we had to get a different look in the middle. We had to sort of spin something to get going, and we asked for something from Lockie. And
1: Brody Catania with the last couple of goals, that was huge, wasn't it?
5: We had to keep tossing things up and find a way. And yeah, I think we kicked 10 in the last, so yeah, pretty good.
1: Incredible performance. Congratulations, Brad. Enjoy the song. So I'll get in, try and get the song for you, boys.
4: No worries. I figured one of the things, before we sort of start breaking down the game a little bit more, if you're chasing a game, you've got to make changes. And really credit to Brad Julia. He's got a lot of really fantastic players who wear that uniform out on a field. But he needed to move a few magnets around to kind of get the right look. There was players that were down in that first half. and he was able to find some things. There was a few moves that I didn't like, and I said that at three-quarter time, but he moved the magnets around really well in that last quarter. He got the right combinations. He's going to get them into a really loud performance of this song, Cape.

0: You won't hear too many renditions of a song sung louder and more lustily than that. We don't often get the song after games on the WFNL Match of the Day.
1: But we had to get that
0: we
1: one.
0: We had to get that one, and it was worth the wait. And, wow, that is
2: some... want me to get anyone else?
1: Yeah, maybe get one more before we go to
2: all
1: a break.
2: Right, no worries.
1: Yeah.
2: Okay, I'll find someone. They're just having a chat, so it might be a couple of minutes.
1: Okay. Maybe we'll take a break, and then we'll come back to you, Willow, see if we've... see if we'll grab someone. So
0: okay.
1: We'll
0: extraordinary afternoon of football has ended with Yarraville Seddon coming from the clouds to beat Werribee Districts for the first time and inflict the Tigers' first loss of the season, 19-12, 126 to Werribee Districts, 17-9, 111. 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
0: 15-point win to Yarraville Seddon over the reigning premiers Werribee Districts today, coming from 29 points down at three-quarter time to kick 9-2 in the last term for an extraordinary win. Andrew Wilson's in the victorious rooms. Willow, have you got anyone else for us to talk to? Come in, Willow.
1: He's buzzing around. We'll let him jump in.
0: You take it away, Nick. There's plenty more to talk about in that game. We're running out of time a bit, but what did you think turned it in Yarraville Seddon's favour?
1: I mean, there was a couple of personnel things. I mean, I think Dan Nielsen coming off the ground really sort of slowed up Werribee's avenue to goal, and I think that just they lost it. I think the players that they had out today, there's not an excuse why they lost the game.
2: All right. Sorry, boys. I've got the Barry Priest medalist, Michael Selsby, with us. Michael, that was an incredible performance. Yourself as well, guys. You get 4 goals this afternoon. You were brilliant. What changed in the last quarter?
8: I think, Brad, he really challenged us at three-quarter time to just really fight, dig deep. We were really good contestedly. Got the ball going our way. So I think we were just able to execute well and put some goals on the board, put some pressure on them. And, yeah, it was where to finish the game, hey?
2: All right, boys in the van.
1: Michael, congratulations. Spoke to Brody before. It really feels like this is kind of the win that the club can kind of sort of build on for and really kind of look as a real kind of landmark moment. You guys have been building for, you know, a number of years and kept a really good sort of core group together. How does this win kind of, you feel like, sort of rank or at least sort of shape your season sort of going forward?
8: Yeah, you know, in terms of this season, definitely the best win we've had. And in the last couple of years, you know, we've had some good battles against Werribee and drew with them a couple of years ago. And it's always a good matchup. So to finally top them off and to get them, that's, yeah, it's bloody awesome. So can't be prouder of the boys.
1: You guys play a pretty helter-skelter brand of football at sometimes, which is, I don't know, maybe like a really fantastic thing for your fans to watch. And then sometimes when the ball comes back the other way, I think, how have you guys sort of continued to work on your ability to not only score heavily like you do, but also continue to apply that pressure and make sure that you're able to stop that Werribee run of their own?
8: Yeah, to be fair, credit to Werribee there. Their spread out of contest was awesome all day and, you know, caught us out sometimes. So put a little bit of onus on the back line to really shut down any uncontested marks and pressure around the contest to make sure they don't get that spread. That's sort of what we're working on, and holding a good sweeper so they don't get out the front. So, yeah, we'll keep continuing to work on it throughout the year, and it's just only going to get better.
0: Michael, did you ever, you know, think, oh, this is going to happen again, we're not going to beat them today? Like, you got blown apart in that third quarter. Did you ever drop your bundle, or did you always believe? And when did you really think, hey, we're going to run over the top of them here?
8: Yeah, you know, it's easy. Like, we've got a young list on us, and it's easy for the young fellas to, you know, drop their heads and go into their shells a bit. So, you know, that challenge by Brad at three-quarter time, and to the boys to really open up and to take on that challenge is awesome to see. I think we're only just getting started here, so, you know, after that Blake goal and then, yeah, I kicked one as myself, I think the boys kind of got together and, yeah, really believed from there.
2: All right, thank you, Michael. Congratulations. Hopefully sets up an excellent second half of the season for you, so well done, congratulations. That's Michael Selsby there.
0: Skipper, you got anyone else?
1: We haven't got enough time.
2: Thank you. Thanks, Michael.
0: All right, so while Willow comes back.
2: What a performance.
0: That was an amazing game, and they're pumping the daddy cool over there too. The
1: Eagles are rocking.
0: Well, they should. Are we going to go around the grounds here?
1: We'll go around the grounds, Cade.
0: All right.
1: Well, talk us through Division 1, I'll go through Division 2.
0: Okay, well, it's fair to say we had the best game of the day in Division 1. There's not much debate there. There's a lot of thrashings elsewhere, including at Murphy's Oval, where Parkside hammered Hoppers Crossing by 66 points, 19-8-122 to the Warriors, 8-8-56. It was a similar story at JK Grant Reserve, where Altona were thumped by 81 points by Albion, 17-9-111 the Cats to the Vikings, 4-6-30. Down the road at Donald McLean Reserve, Spotswood got over the top of Point Cook, 15-13-103 to the Bulldogs, 11-15-81. Pretty comfortable win for Sunshine over Newport. Newport came at them late, but Sunshine in front all day, won by 37 points, 18-13-121 to the Panthers, 13-6-84. And then we thought that Caroline Springs would beat Point Cook Centrals, and they did, but it was 15 points each at quarter time, and it was only a 25-point margin at half time. In the second half, Caroline Springs have kicked 19 goals to 1,
1: oof,
0: and they have won by 145 points, 26-17-173 to Point Cook Central's 4-4-28, just 1 second half goal for the Sharks.
1: So some big results.
0: I think Brian Lake might have given his team a bit of a rocket at halftime, because that is some second half.
1: It is. It's a nice segue into the game. Well, first game we can talk about in Division 2 that's got a final result, and Windervale were challenged by Tarnead early, only up by 3 goals at halftime, but the Falcons slammed on 10 goals to 1 in the second half to run out 78-point winners, 16-10-106 to Tarnead, 4-4-28. Elsewhere, North Footscray recorded a pretty massive win, and would have been even bigger if they kicked straight. It was 24-27-171 to the Western Rams, a 5-9-39. Just having a look at some goal scorers to
0: see.
1: They haven't
0: put them up.
1: They have not. Apparently, Jared Johns kicked 3 and Adam Petrides kicked 1, but no one else kicked any goals. So make 4 go into 24 however you wish. Then our last score that we only have from the moment, it was an absolute thriller in the end. Sunshine Heights led by 11 points at three-quarter time and escaped with a four-point win over the Suns, 9-9-63 to the Suns, 8-11-59. So,
0: Jackson Viola kicked four.
1: Yeah, so Corey Savage kicked a goal with 21 and a half gone on in the last quarter to draw it to 3 points, but weren't able to claw things back. So the Suns were able to do the job there in the last quarter. Unfortunately, no scores from Laverton and West Footscray, and no scores from Braybrook and Auburn Vale.
0: Braybrook and Auburn Vale in particular would have been a good game.
1: Yes.
0: Yeah, put your finger out, guys.
2: Should we take a look ahead to 2 weeks? Because there's no footy next week.
1: Correct.
2: Long weekend. Yeah. King's birthday weekend. So everyone enjoy the week off.
0: I think I might need a week off after
2: yeah,
0: that.
2: I think everyone needs a recovery after that.
1: Brad Julian needs a week off after that one.
2: Now, next week in Division 1, you got Albion taking on the Red Hot Yarraville Seton Eagles.
1: That'll be a belter of a game.
2: At JR Parsons Reserve. But I can't see Altona getting the job done against this Eagles outfit.
1: Albion.
2: Sorry.
1: I definitely wouldn't see Altona getting it done either. The Eagles will be too strong, but that should be a really good game of football.
0: And the confidence boost they'll get from this win too.
1: It could power them for the season.
0: So I think Albion will give them a game, but I just think Yarraville Seddon will be far too strong in the end.
2: Parkside will defeat Point Cook Centrals.
1: They will.
2: Point Cook Altona.
1: Point Cook will defeat Altona.
0: Yes, especially
1: they've been good the last few weeks, the Dogs.
2: Like they have.
1: Like not winning a game, but they've been pretty competitive. This will be tight, but I'm going to lead towards the Dogs at home.
0: Yeah, especially at home. Altona crashed back to earth today after their big win last week. I noticed Rod Van Riet played today, so maybe they got some more injury problems. That's been an issue for them, but I think Point Cook, regardless of who plays, will be too good.
2: Yeah, agree. Hoppers should beat Spotswood.
1: They should, but I don't know.
0: Yeah, I don't know about
1: which
0: that.
1: Which Hoppers rocks up?
2: Yeah.
0: No, I think I'll go with Spotswood. Hoppers seem to be really on the skids.
2: Hoppers for me.
1: Just.
2: Carrier will be too strong for Newport.
1: They will, but Newport are in a puncher's chance. If they play like they did against the Districts a couple of weeks ago, we'll see what happens.
0: Yeah. It's at Carrow, though. I think Newport will give a good account of themselves, but Carrow, they're probably 5, 6, 7 at least goals better side.
2: Sunshine, Werribee Districts.
1: District should be too good, but they're walking wounded now. They've got guys out, and they've got guys out in really important parts of the ground. Like, they're missing two of their best midfielders and potentially going to miss their best key forward for the next 4 weeks.
0: Yeah, this is a bit of a banana skin because it's at Kinder Smith. Sunshine have had a big win today. They've been in some good form. As Nick mentioned, Daniel Nielsen going out, that's potentially a big blow. I think this could be tricky. I'll go with Werribee Districts, but I think the Kangaroos are a chance.
2: Division 2, North Footscray, Sunshine Heights.
1: Should be a good game, but Devils too strong.
2: Devils, yep.
0: Yes, Devils.
2: Laverton, Brookers.
1: Brookers.
0: Brookers by plenty.
2: West Footscray will beat Tarnit.
1: They will.
2: Auburnvale, the Suns. That'll be our match of the day in 2 weeks.
1: Should be a cracker.
0: Oh, will it?
2: Should be an interesting game.
0: That back one, at Robert Bruce.
2: Bruce, and been there for a couple of years, so it'll be good to head down there. And who wins that one? That's an interesting game, isn't it?
0: Well, it's especially hard when Auburn Vale, we never get scores of their games, or we don't today.
1: I don't know what happened today.
0: Yeah, I'm going to go with the Suns, but not with any great confidence, but I think the Suns.
1: I'll go with the Cobras because they're hosting us.
2: And
1: I think they'll win.
2: The Falcons will beat the Rams. We can all agree on that.
1: Yep.
2: All right, thank you.
1: We can all agree on this is one of the best games of footy we've ever called.
2: It is. That was absolutely amazing. So thank you to the Yarraville Footy Club for hosting us, and thank you for the Yarraville Footy Club and Werribee District Footy Club for putting on an absolute classic.
0: Yes.
2: Thank you to the Two Peters for the van work, as always. Did a fantastic job.
0: And the steam dimmies at halftime too from Peter White. Cheerio.
1: Thanks, Pat.
2: Thank you, Nick. Thank you, Kate, as always.
0: Thank you, Willow.
2: Long weekend. Everyone stay safe. Have a long weekend next week. Be good. And we'll see you in 2 weeks when we're at Auburn Vale, but here at Yarraville Oval, it was Yarraville Seddon Eagles. I need my glasses. 19-13-127, defeating Werribee District 17-9-111. Who's on next? Have we got that show on?
0: It's David Sharp.
2: We got the Saturday Nights All Right next, coming up next with Dave Sharp.
0: Yeehaw.
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9: And it certainly is. Dave Sharp is bringing you a show called Remember When every Saturday night or evening before the football. And that was great listening to the guys, Andrew Wilson, Nick Boyland, and Cade Lucas. Let me see, the Yarraville Seddon Footy Club at the Yarraville Oval beat Werribee Districts by just a shade, but they called it the game of the year. Guys, I played this song last week, I think for Altona, was it? Let me grab my book. I played it last week for Altona when they beat the Point Cook Central team. Let's play it again. It's by Queen.

And coming right up, we've got a request for Julie over there at Caroline Springs. And let me see. Actually, I've got two requests that you've put through, Jules. And let me just run my gear down and let's have a look at where they are. The first one is by Randy Newman, and I didn't have it last week, but guess what? We got it now. And this one is for, let's see, Ruth, Derek and Lynn. Randy Newman, and guess what? You got a friend in me.

Well, coming up, yeah, that was nice, wasn't it? Randy Newman, You Got a Friend in Me. That, of course, was from Toy Story. Okay, coming up, we've got America, the Beatles, and Supertramp on your station, your voice, WinFM.

0: Well, it's 14 degrees in, well, the west of Melbourne anyway. I don't know what it is in the rest of Melbourne, but I certainly know what it is in the best part of Melbourne. It's 14 degrees. Maybe it'll rain later, but we don't mind, do we? We certainly need that rain. 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
4: Quarter past six on your Saturday night. What is it, the 30th? Oh, goodness me, we're halfway through the year nearly. One more month or 4 weeks to go and we are. And, gee, then we can all enjoy our tax return checks. Oh, yeah. Remember those? Okay, this is Dave Sharp taking you through till 8 o'clock with Remember When. And it's not necessarily the old songs. It's just songs. Well, it is old, I guess, older songs, because they're just the songs I liked. And, of course, the ones you may wish to request on 0418 361 473. Text me, please. And I'd be very happy to play any tune that you ask for. All right, let's see. It's still a bit chilly outside. Certainly dark. I'm looking out the window. Oh, terrible down here. All right, sit back, relax, take it easy. Let's get going with this music once again.

0: Yeah, I wish they all could be. California Girls, that was from 2001. And, of course, the Beach Boys. Before that, we had Chad and Jeremy with a summer song. The Fifth Dimension brought us California Soul. And we started off this bracket with Simon and Garfunkel with Wednesday Morning. Well, I tell you what, I'm just looking on the computer for the temperature. It's still 13. And it just said that Johnny Farnham is hanging up his microphone for good. Well, that's a shame, isn't it? Hey, what a great artist John was. And, yeah, we'll have to find maybe a number or two for him. The week's coming up anyway, because I've got so much on my plate with this show. And this show is Remember When, brought to you by yours truly, Dave Sharp. And we start at 5:30 after the footy, although not next week, because if you heard the boys, apparently everybody's got a bye on the long weekend, the King's birthday, yeah. And let's see, what have we got? Well, we'll still be here next week, I guess, the long weekend. So you can still tune in to your favourite station, 88.9. Yeah, your station, your voice. And let's keep some music going right here. If you want a request, text me on 0418 361 473.
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0: Yeah, it's 16 to 7 on your station, your voice, Win FM. That's 88.9. Okay, that was Do It Again from Steely Dan off his very best of Steely Dan albums. Before that, we had Sonny and Cher with I Got You, Babe. Twisting the Night Away with Sam Cooke, of course. And before that, Old Time Rock and Roll with Bob Seger and the Silver Bullet Band. And I'm pretty sure back in the day, that was the opening song that was played by John Bolger from 3WRB, which no longer is on the air at the moment. And I see no signs of it coming back in the near future. Yeah, John used to play his rock and roll every Saturday night. And I'm proud to say I introduced John to public radio. He came in one day and said, oh, could I do this? I said, go home and get some records, and which he did. And I think he drove his poor wife, poor wife mad. Oh, anyway. All right, coming up, we've still got 13 degrees. It's going to be about the same tomorrow, isn't it? 16 in the west of Melbourne and probably the rest of Melbourne, but we don't care because we think this is the best of Melbourne. And yeah, I'm Dave Sharp. I'm taking you through till 8 o'clock, and then of course we have the lovely John Krause going to take us through some of his previews on the music. And I said to you that I listen to John's show. Well, that's true to a point. I actually got home and his intro record finished. So I didn't listen to the show at all. I just listened to the intro. Anyway, if you want a request from me, it's 0418 361 473. Just text that number. I've given it to you enough times tonight. And we'll see about if we can get some more music happening now. Okay, coming up, we've got the Spencer Davis Group, Dusty Springfield, Marvin Gaye and Kim Weston. And, well, actually, she was, she was Neil Sedaka's girlfriend, I think, for a little while. Carole King is featured on this evening's show. And, I think Neil Sedaka even wrote a song for it, didn't he? Oh, Carole. Anyway, your station, your voice. Let's, just get a couple of messages in, and we'll be right back with some more music.
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0: Yeah, Miss Carol King on your station, Win FM 88.9. And before that, we had Marvin Gaye, Dusty Springfield, and the Spencer Davis Group. Oh, excuse me, yeah. Coming up, of course, we've got Bobby Hebb, the Four Tops, Elvis, and the Zombies. She's not there. But sounds a bit like some people I used to work with. Okay. It's lovely of you to stay with us on this 13-degree night. And, oh, God, it's cold, isn't it? A little bit of rain's expected this evening. And we're just about at, 7 o'clock, near enough. About 30 seconds off. And you're on your station, your voice, Win FM. And it's nice to sit here and bring you some music that I know that every one of you likes. And if Jimmy the tow truck driver's listening, g'day Jim, it's lovely to see you. I know I've got two listeners in the UK who actually stream the show on www.winfm.org.au. Yeah, and they can get it clearly. In fact, one of them, Sandra, she Bluetooths it to her car radio and listens to the car. So from Werribee all the way to Yorkshire. All right, let's play some more music as we head off into the rest of the show. 1 hour to go, and then we've got Johnny and his film critic thingo coming up.
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Hey, it's coming up to, well, about 12 past the hour of 7 o'clock, and I just got a text message. Oh, goodness, my earphones have gone mad. One sec. Oh, gee. I wonder what's causing that. And I'm turning everything off except the microphone. Gee. Okay, well, anyway, it's a great evening here tonight, isn't it? Saturday night, the 30th of May. And as I said before, we've nearly gone through half a year already. God, it's going quick, isn't it? And the world's still a rotten place some times, isn't it? Oh, gee, the what do you call that? The taxes the new Prime Minister's put on us, and what can I say? Anyway, it's 7:15. We've got more rock and roll coming up. Music from Dave. And if you like a request, no matter wherever else in the world you may be, I've got two people listening to me in the UK. Isn't that lovely? Two people listening to me from Queensland. It's actually three from Queensland, which is just a bit nearer than the UK. And, of course, you. And, as I said before, if Jimmy the tow truck driver is listening, good on you, Jim. Thanks for that. And, of course, Dean and Julie over there at Caroline Springs. Or I think they might be moving to Clifton Springs, actually. But, anyway, it doesn't matter. Be easier if they did for me. Oh, gee, I made a mistake once of calling Caroline Springs Clifton Springs because my dad Bill used to work in the brickworks at Clifton Springs, and I was so used to seeing it. In fact, there were bricks called Clifton Bricks, and of course Dean's never let me live that down all these years. Lovely to have you with me on this station, which is your station, your voice. If you want to text me, 0418 361 473.

0: Oh, another little problem. See, that's what happens when I'm not on the air for a while. I actually forget how to use the board. But I'll be back with you shortly. And that's if the boss lets me on the air again.
1: Hey,
0: oops. Yeah, here we go. I'm getting all the text messages coming in saying we've got a request. Leave the building. Not at all. Okay, your station, Stereo 974. Oh, gee. Your station, goodness me. Oh, I'm getting worse as I'm getting older. What have we got here? Stop, that's it. Now we'll go back to the start of my three messages on the computer that I've got to play for you before this next... Oh, it took up a few minutes, got me off the hook that way. Dave Sharp making a mess on your station, your voice, Win FM 88.9. Goodness, it's still not working. Why is that? Wonder how calm. Never mind, we'll just get the music going, eh, and drop that down. All right, coming up we've got Nancy Sinatra, Helen Shapiro, The Capitals, and Danny and the Juniors.

0: Hi, I'm Graham Dickinson. I started Let It Be Beatles in 1992. We have some Beatle experts on this show and we're still going strong. 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

Yeah, let's go to the hop, and thank goodness I finally straightened things out. I was getting this feedback through my earphones, and I'd actually mucked around with a cue button, and oh, gee. I don't know. Anyway, I'm right now, and I've learnt back again. So, at, let's see, 28 past the hour of 7 o'clock, and don't forget, you've only got me until 8 o'clock, and then, lucky you, you've got Peter Krause coming up with his movies review show. We had Nancy Sinatra, Helen Shapiro, the Capitals, Danny and the Juniors, as I said, and we've had a request. We've had a request from... this bloke keeps paging me, and he calls me some awful names, I've got to tell you that. He really does, which I don't think is very nice, Dean, but I'm not going to name you. All right, you're on 88.9, your show, your voice, Win FM, right downtown in Werribee. Enjoy this. Don't fall asleep, Dean.

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1: we call these songs the oldies but the goodies.

takes us out of here. It's time for me to say see you next week. Same time, same channel, all of that stuff. So thanks to Roy and Stan for listening in Queensland. And thanks very much to Sandra and my favouritest cousin, Teresa, in a little place called Bournemouth. Well, it's not a little place, it's a big city. In fact, they've even got an international airport down there, haven't they? Anyway, yeah, it's great to have you to listen to me. Sorry I mucked up a couple of times tonight. I think I was a bit nervous because of you, Tess. Anyway, it doesn't matter, does it? All right, old 55, and then we go to Rod Stewart to take us out of here. And don't forget, 8 o'clock, we've got the lovely Peter Krause and his movie show where he tells us all about what's good and bad and what's happening in the movie world. Okay, so it's now 5 to 7, and I'm out of here at 8 o'clock. See you next week. God bless.

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2: And it's just gone 8 p.m, folks, on this cool but dry Saturday evening. And you're listening to Win FM and especially to Movie Metropolis. And I'm Peter Krause. And as you know, I talk all things film. On tonight's program, I'll be talking to the director of the St Kilda Film Festival, which begins this coming Friday. As well as, I'll be talking to the director of a new feature film called The North, which also premieres in Australian cinemas on Friday. So more about both of those events soon. Plus, I've got films to review, including Birthright, H is for Hawk, The Christophers, Backrooms, The North, I've mentioned, Trifoli, the Children's International Film Festival, and I was at the Spanish Film Festival launch a few days ago. And I'll be talking about that film, which is coming up at the Spanish and Latin American Film Festival. So all of that, plus television highlights, the Cannes Film Festival Awards have been announced, and just announced a few hours ago, the German Film Academy Awards, the LOLAs, have been announced. So I'll tell you what the big winner was very shortly. So all of that on Movie Metropolis, and you're listening to Peter Krause, and as I say every week, just go to the movies.

0: Indeed, just go to the movies. There's lots to see and lots happening. Film festivals, all sorts of things. Great opportunity to go to a cinema and see a film where it's seen best. Okay, Movie Metropolis, Peter Krause. Let's talk about the Cannes Film Festival, which has announced its winning films. And the Palme d'Or for Best Film, which also won the Fipreschi Award for Best Film and the Ecumenical Jury Award for Best Film, went to Fjord, Christian Mungu's film, the Romanian filmmaker who's made some incredible films. So Fjord, I know, amongst all the other Cannes Film Festival winners, will be screening at the Sydney and Melbourne Film Festivals, and then most of them will be released. So Fjord was the big winner. The Grand Prix Award at Cannes, which is sort of the second prize, went to Minotaur, which is Andrei Zvigintsev's film, the Russian filmmaker. The Jury Prize, which is sort of a third prize, went to Dreamed Adventure, Valeska Grisebach's film. Best Director was a tie between Pavel Pavlikovsky for Fatherland, film I'm really looking forward to seeing, set in Germany in 1949, and Javier Calva and Javier Ambrosi for The Black Ball. Best Actress went to Virginie Efira and Teo Okamoto for All of a Sudden. Best Screenplay went to Emmanuel Mare, A Man of His Time. Best Actor went to Valentin Campagna and Emmanuel Macchia for Coward. And Certain Regard went to Every Time, directed by Sandra Volner. And she, of course, did the that controversial film, The Truth About Being Born. And that was the Cannes Film Festival Awards. So good to see those. Now, the German Film Academy Awards have just been announced, the LOLAs, as they're called, based on the name of one of Rainer Werner Fassbinder's films, Lola. Now, this film played at the German Film Festival in Australia and was such a standout film. The film won 10 Lola German Film Academy Awards. And the film I'm talking about is the internationally titled film The Sound of Falling, by a female filmmaker, set over a number of time periods. An incredible film, quite unique and unusual, and it won 10 awards, including Best Film, Best Director, Best Screenplay. So that film will be released in cinemas soon. Look out for it, The Sound of Falling. The big winner at the German Film Academy Awards. Okay, the Cinematheque is coming up next Wednesday at 7 o'clock at Acme with two more films by Johnny To, the Hong Kong filmmaker. And the films are Running on Karma from 2003 and Life Without Principle, 2011. Two more excellent films from this great filmmaker, Johnny To. Wednesday, 7 o'clock at Acme for the Cinematheque. Okay, the Children's International Film Festival is coming up on the 6th of June at the Lido and Classic Cinemas. And there's one film that I have already seen, which I saw a while ago, and I'm glad it's playing at CIF, Children's International Film Festival, and that is Little Amelie or The Character of Rain, which premiered last year at the Cannes Film Festival and has received a number of nominations, including Academy Award for Best Animated Feature and Golden Globe nomination for Best Animated Feature. And so this is a lovely animation about this child that grows up being a bit different to everyone else. And her experience of the world is quite unusual. It's about a Belgian girl born in Japan. And a really interesting film. Beautiful 2D animation. I was very impressed by this film. Little Emily or the Character of Rain is screening several times at the Children's International Film Festival beginning 6th of June until the 10th of July at the Classic and Lido cinemas. I'll talk about the film I saw at the Spanish media launch, Spanish Film Festival, a bit later with other film reviews. Let's go to the first interview. And it's great to see the St Kilda Film Festival is back again. Goodness, it must be more than 40 times that it's been playing, 40-odd years, that St Kilda Film Festival, a premier short film festival, which is a qualifying festival for the Oscars, is going to be occurring from the 4th of June. And I spoke to the director of the St Kilda Film Festival, Richard Sawada, all about this year's festival.
1: It's great to see the St Kilda Film Festival is back again this year, and it's really great to talk about this magnificent short film festival, which is the longest running short film festival in Australia. And it's my great pleasure, as always, to speak to the director of the St Kilda Film Festival, Richard Sawada. Richard, welcome again to Movie Metropolis.
2: Fantastic to see you again, Peter. Thanks for having me.
1: Pleasure. What number festival is this for you now?
2: Oh, God. I think the first one was 2019, so 20, 21, 22, 23, 24. No, it can't be that. It's like five or six.
1: Okay. And this festival's now been going. Yeah, no, that's fine. It's going for so many years. It's an incredible festival.
2: Yeah, yeah. It's the 43rd year of it, I do believe. It's changed a lot. It's changed a lot. Like, it actually was started as part of the St Kilda Festival, which is a big music festival that happens in February every year. Big community festival back in the day. And then it slowly morphed, and the festival itself became so popular that it pulled itself out of the festival and became its own thing. And it is what it is today. And there's been, I think, probably about seven directors before me, and each of them have been able to put their own kind of stamp on the festival. The longest running director, of course, was Paul Harris, who we all know and love. That had a particular identity, and now I've been doing it for, I think this might be my sixth year. Yeah, it's my sixth year. And it's changed a lot since then too, which is really great, but you know, it's just got to move with the times. The filmmakers that it works with are in the moment. And so kind of, we don't try and necessarily be in the moment, but we really are part of their lives and a part of that kind of culture and that feel. So with things, technology, you know, AI is the big one right at the moment. So with those kind of things, you know, we've got to really be thinking about them and responding to what filmmakers are doing in that area. And I think probably the biggest change, one of the biggest changes in the festival has been the growth of the Professional Development Day, which is all about dealing with those and discussing those kind of issues and bringing them right to the front and hearing what filmmakers have got to say and delivering beyond a filmmaking 101 kind of type internet knowledge and into like a real understanding of what's going on. So yeah, the festival has changed a lot. It's grown a lot. I think we do significantly more sessions than what was done before I took over. But one of the things that's kind of gone back to the future in many ways is the now our central venue is the St Kilda Town Hall, which it was for quite a number of years. And it's used a lot of venues around St Kilda, the National Theatre and the Astor and the Palais and the Town Hall, of course, and the George. It's good to be back at the Town Hall. But just quickly, Peter, the National, this is just a sideline. I went for a tour there after COVID and such to have a look at the building. And they took me up to the old bio box, and the old projectors are still there. And it's got, like, in the projector, in the where you put the reels, there's a little slot where you put a card of the film that's screening in the, you know, in the thing, so you know what film is on the projector. The one in at the National has got Rear Window. That was the, and the bio box is like the Mary Celeste. It's like the cinema shut, and the projectionist just walked out with that briefcase of banana. And it's like the carbon arc rods are there. The carbon rods are there for the old carbon arc projectors and everything. It's like, it is like the Mary Celeste, and it's quite magnificent actually. But it's too big for us. It's like, it's a massive building. So it's really great to be back at the town hall, which is very cool.
1: What an interesting story about the National, and yeah, it's great that you're back at and great you're back at the town hall. And just to follow up something you mentioned about AI, how much do you think AI has influenced this year's submissions of short films?
2: Not a huge amount. Like last year, we probably got, I reckon, maybe 3 films that had AI components. Not all AI, but, you know, had AI components. This year in the call, I'm talking about the call for entries, this year in the, of which this year we had close to 1,000, there was probably, I'm going to take a stab and say maybe 15 or so that were AI influenced. Sometimes they're very hard to tell because some of the things are just not, they're not part of the story, they're in the background or and that side of things, they don't really influence the aesthetic necessarily, but they certainly influence the ease or the production value, if I can call it that. But, you know, you never know where it is. Like, it's not just in the visual nature, it's like what happens in the writing of this film. What happens in the putting together of the graphics, that, you know, just the title sequences and that sort of thing. What happens in the editing? You know, these are things that we don't, it's like, doesn't need to be kind of AI looking, but the mechanics can be completely invisible and are. So it's really difficult to tell. So you have to, you don't necessarily have to take a position on it, which is kind of one of the big things at the moment. It's like, what's your position on AI? It's like, well, that's like saying, what's my position on visual effects or computer-generated images? You know, what's my position on that? Well, it's there. People use it. Mm. It's part of the sector. It has been since these things were kind of invented, when people realized that they can save money by using these things. And in other things that I see for other events and such that I do, there are clearly like highly manipulated or highly AI, you know, influenced films, or usage of AI is very high. It's like, do I really, what do I think? It's a tool. People who are talking about it talk about, you know, the story. The writers, for instance, like, you know, we want real stories from real people. Yes, you can still have those things, but there are tools that make the delivery of those things more efficient. You don't got to get a computer to write your film, but, you know, help me lose some words, or, you know, who said this? Those kind of things, you know. So we're doing a session on AI at the Big Picture, the Professional Development Days. You have to, because it's such a big thing. So we're doing a session on that from people that are using it in the industry, like Clayton Jacobson, for instance. You know, he's big on it, and he's been very big on digital. I'll just say digital intervention, I suppose, in the filmmaking with the massive screen, LED screen that they had for, you know, producing feature films, you know, for sets and all, studio sets and such. And he's like a big proponent of and big advocate for AI. So it is a big thing, and it's a really, really super interesting thing. The industry's right there, right split down the middle.
1: Okay. Interesting to hear all that. That's great to hear.
2: Yeah.
1: Now, the festival runs from 4th to the 14th of June, and you've got over 190 films programmed and many sessions. We'll talk about a few of those special ones in a moment. But were there any, what were the issues, I mean, there's always issues, in whittling down the submissions to the 190-plus that are screening?
2: Well, there's a couple. One is the volume. Like I said, we had nearly 1,000 entries. That's a lot of films to look at. We have a good amount of time. We have from September through till probably the beginning of March to look at the titles. But, you know, that's a lot. But ultimately, a lot of entries doesn't mean a lot more better films. You know, the kind of the judging process and the selection process is... And any film festival director will tell you this. Anyone involved in film festival programming or cinema programming will tell you this. There's one in 10 films that is any good. And, you know, or not any good, but one in 10 films that you look at and go, wow, that you're in straight away. There's 30% that drop out straight away because they're not, the quality is not there, or they're not eligible, or some kind of, we get quite a lot of advocacy films and that sort of thing, and a lot of those kind of very directional, commercial is not the right word, but you know what I mean, they're pushing a message. So there are them out. And then there are the other ones which you like, and so we look at the, because we can't look at it always with our own taste. You got to look at it with, you know, how the film lives. And my first way, you know, the first eye that I put on it is the composition of the frame. How does this film look? Does it understand what the frame is and what, how to make things happen in the frame that is really interesting for an audience. And it's like, if they do, straight off the bat, it's like, all right, you understand the language. Whether I like the film or not is irrelevant. It's like, you understand what the visual language of cinema is. And then I will often pass the film on to other people as well. If it's like, you know what, I think this film is good, but I'm not really sure. Can you just give me an opinion? And so sometimes I will pass it down the line to other people that work in with the festival. And we also have a group of alumni from previous years, award winners, who we bring in to experience what it is to be judging a film or selecting a film. It's a very valuable experience. And then I rest on their opinions as well. And look, you know, Peter, ultimately it's not a democracy, so I don't always listen to what they say. But I consider it. I do consider it. So that's probably one of the big things. And then there's other things, because you do see good films that you don't put in. And with a curated festival, I look at it like a gallery exhibition. If you're doing like an exhibition from a certain artist or something like that, you don't put every one of their paintings on the wall. You put the paintings on the wall that really talk to each other and really provide for the audience a coherent picture, so to speak, of what is going on today in the Australian screen industry, particularly from new and emerging filmmakers. And sometimes good films actually don't get in because it's... And I look at it like making a movie. There's the shots, the films, the sequences, the session times, and the entire festival is the film. And if a film, you know, if you're shooting a film and you shoot something and it might be the best thing you've ever shot, but it doesn't relate to the story that you're trying to tell, you unfortunately got to cut it. And that really does sometimes happen as well. It's like, you know what, I have to kill you, darling. So you know, that's that's a hard thing, because you know you're dealing with people's emotions and people's feelings. It's not easy to make a movie, and a short one. So you're dealing with people's moment, and it can be, if they get selected, and it can be a life-changing moment for them. So you have to be really aware of the sensitivities of the people, not just the film, but the people that you're dealing with. And if people don't get in, we often get letters and such, or, you know, emails saying, you rat, you don't know a good film if you fell over it. We get a few of them. But I do spend some time talking to them as well, saying, you know what, this is how it works. And often they'll get back to me and go, thank you, that's really, really great. Often they won't as well. Come back with more abuse. But anyway, you kind of take it. The job is a good one.
1: It's part of the job. No, I understand. And, of course, we should mention the St Kilda Film Festival is a qualifying festival for winning film, etc., for the Oscars.
2: That's right, that's right. And you know what? I love dealing with the Academy. It's so much fun. It's like the magic dust is being sprinkled on me, is like when I deal with them. I don't deal with them all the time, but probably a couple of times a year I'll be talking to them about this and that. I really, really like it. I feel, you know, it's like, it is the magic dust, you know? It's the kind of Hollywood and the whole thing and all that. It's like really in it. And really seriously in it. And it's whatever you think of the Oscars or the Academy or whatever, I love it. You know, it's one of the great traditions. And being linked to that tradition in a very direct way, like talking to them about stuff, it's like, oh, Rick, how did you get here? It's lots of fun.
1: Yeah. Okay, great to hear. Now, let's talk about opening night on the 4th of June at the Palais, the majestic theatre that you use. What can we expect and who's the host, all that sort of thing?
2: Oh, well, Miff Warhurst is the host. She'll be great. So the night is massive. Like the Palais, as we know, for if people have been there, it's like, you know, 2,800 people or something. So we get a really, really good audience. The filmmakers love it. They make a big effort. They look fantastic. It's so vibey and so buzzy. This is what makes the festival so great, Peter, is, and so much fun too, because so many of the filmmakers are new. Their films are at the Palais in the opening night, should they have been selected. Their parents for many years or a number of years may have been saying to them, what are you doing this film stuff? You know, like, get a proper, you know, what do you think you're doing with your life? And then there it is at the Palais in front of, you know, 2,500 people and their mum and dad and brother and sister, and hey presto, there you are. And so it's filled with that kind of feeling of the moment. But it's a hard one to program too, Peter, because there are a lot of stakeholders, and you have to give a tasting plate of what's in the festival. So you have to run through as much as you can of documentary, First Nations programs, First Nations films, animations, drama, comedy, horror, sci-fi, and experimental, and that sort of thing. So that's a really, really hard thing to do. Mm. The program has got all those things. And with them as well, I don't like to go halfway with the... And I have to also shout out to James Shutt, who also worked on a significant part of the program. With programming of those films, I don't like to go halfway. So if I'm going to show a horror, I'm going to show a horror, and really show things that push their form as far as they can go without alienating audiences. Like, experimental films are hard. They're not for everyone, and they're not for every occasion, but some can be. And I love experimental cinema. So putting that kind of tasting plate together is a very delicate thing, but we've got all those things in there, and a really good mix and a really good crossover between them all. I think the horror film that we have in there it's not gory or anything like that. It's really a fantastic psychological horror film about someone who can't sleep, shot from that point of view. And I think that kind of thing is going to really unnerve people, just because it's really atmospheric. And I think all the other things, and I love, you know, at the end of the show when people come out, you know, oh, that was great, that made me cry, and this and that. And for a short film, you got like 10 minutes, and at the opening night, most of the films are under 10 minutes. You got, let's say, 8 minutes to make someone cry. That's hard.
1: Yeah.
2: And skillful. So that's how the program is built, and I think it really is a really great tasting plate of the festival, and people have a really good time.
1: I'm sure they will. It's always excellent, the opening night. Now, there's so many different sessions. One that drew my attention was St Kilda Rocks, Two Rare Music Docos. That sounds fascinating.
2: Yeah, look, it's selling really super well. It's going to go absolutely crazy. Like the Astor capacity, I think, is like 950 or something like that, 900. It's going to be the close to that. And basically that idea came around because we're at the Astor, not just because it's a beautiful building, but one of the councillors, you know, we try and distribute the festival around the city of Port Phillip. One of the councillors said, can we maybe do something at the Astor, which we have opened at and done the festivals there in my time several times. So, okay. So I had the venue booked, and then I got approached by PBS FM, and they wanted to do like a live broadcast, like an anniversary broadcast of their like afternoon show, their evening show, they said, "Oh, we want to do it on this Friday. Would you be interested in the film festival dates? Do you want to do some films?" And it's like, well, you know, funny you should mention that. I've already booked the building, so why don't you join us? And with your idea, which is absolutely fine. So they're doing a live broadcast, and I thought, oh, how do we riff off this? I've done a street installation on Fitzroy Street at the old Crystal Ballroom entrance, like a projection installation a couple of years ago, and I was showing a short documentary called Punk Line, which was shot at the Crystal Ballroom, about, you know, when the Boys Next Door and all those characters and the early Hunters and Collectors and the Reels and all that were playing there. Anyway, it's of the crowd, it's of the audience. You don't see any music or anything like that. You just see the crowd. And it's a little, like, eight-minute piece, so maybe even less. And I thought, OK, let's play that. That's one at least. It's St Kilda. It's just down the road. It's really fun. And people will know people in it. And we were approached by someone else who also wanted to screen a film called Last Drinks. This is kind of separately, which is a documentary about the closing of the Prince of Wales back in the day when it went from the old prince to the new prince. And for those of you who remember, the Prince of Wales Hotel was a massive rock venue, very punk rock, really great. And so there's this like... just under an hour, TV hour documentary about that. It's rough and ready, shot on video, so it's got that back in the day, of course, so it's got that really great, you know, video look to it. And we thought, oh, yeah, let's slam these things together and just play off the live broadcast that PBS are doing. So that's how that came about. And it's really a great program. It's lots of fun. And the whole night after that, we're doing a horror program, is going really super well. And, you know, that's just kind of one of the things. It's like it's not being too fixed in the way you do the program or anything like that. It's like just responding to the things that get thrown at you and you go and think, you know what, this sounds like a really cool idea. I think we can probably do this. Let's give it a crack.
1: Sounds great. It's really, really interesting. Look, there are so many sessions that are happening. Are there, you've mentioned the industry day and professional yeah. development day, all that. Are there any particular other sessions that you want to draw the audience's attention to?
2: Look, there's a lot. As you say, I love documentary. I love the documentary program. We get quite a lot of documentaries, some of them portrait-type documentaries, of which we have a session of, very personal, very intimate, really very moving, some of them. And then we have the broader documentaries. more general type documentaries, and we've got quite a few actually from international, from filmmakers, Australian filmmakers working internationally, and they're films that are like shot in Tibet and various places in India and that sort of thing. And what I've seen with them, Peter, is a much more meditative style, much more European, I think, and that's one of the beauties. Like, I introduced a section a couple of years ago, an entry section called, you know, for, you know, expats, Australian expat filmmakers working over, living and working overseas. And so you still have this really great Australian feel to the films, but also a really, really good European influence, particularly, which unfold, as you know, at a very different pace, a very different speed, with a much more often contemplative approach and much more environmental scan, where you get much more of a sense of the place that people are in, rather than the things that people are doing or saying. So there is some of those in the International Perspectives program, which are really extraordinary. And across the board, I have to say, the quality of Australian filmmaking in the short film form, documentary otherwise, is international standard at the highest order, of the highest order. It's phenomenal. And, you know, I know this is a slight sideline, but I find it really interesting that there's so much talk about the state of the Australian feature film industry at the moment. Are people seeing Australian movies? Why, if not, why not? Mm. And the kind of films that they are, set against the sheer ambition and power and clarity of the short films that we see. And there's this gap, this huge gap between the two. Mm. And I kind of what happens in that void, in that journey between the power cord of the short film and of the Australian short film to the much more sedate feature output. And maybe I'm being too hard on that. I don't know what you feel about the Australian or films produced in Australia at the moment. I'm calling them sedate, but I'm calling them sedate against the like I said, the power of the short film and the ambition and the clarity of vision is just unbelievable. So, but that's across the entire program. And that's a question that we can all ask ourselves. How do we take that and put that here? Mm. It's an interesting thing. Yeah.
1: It is really interesting to hear that. Yes, and I agree. There's been so much discussion about the feature film industry in Australia, yeah, and how that's not necessarily hitting its audience targets and all that sort of thing. It's
2: right.
1: Yeah,
2: that's right. But the documentary program I really love. I love the comedy programs. We got a lot of really, really dark comedies this year, and they always go so well, the comedy programs, and the horror programs too, the horror and sci-fi. So they're really good. The quality is very high. Again, the you know, like the production value is just brilliant. So they're all really good. I really love the First Nations program too, Black As. Fred Geisha, our First Nations arts officer, has done a really great job there. And so hearing those stories and learning how to tell those stories in an authentic way, without trampling all over the ground and the spirit, is a really important thing. So that's a really good thing for us too.
1: It is. So that's happening from June 4th to the 14th. And I suppose, yeah, if people go to www.stkildafilmfestival.com.au, they'll get more details, book tickets, all that sort of thing.
2: Yeah. It's all on there. You can follow an individual film through, find out where it is, or you can look at the individual programs, which are largely themed, and choose your weapon.
1: Choose your weapon. I like that. Well, Richard, fantastic. And just before I leave you, you know what I'm going to ask you now. Have you seen anything, feature film of late, that has impressed you?
2: Look, I haven't been to the movies since I saw, what was that Ryan Gosling one, in space?
1: Project Hail Mary.
2: Yeah, Project Hail Mary. I thought it was really, really average. And I couldn't understand what the fuss was about at all. But it looked good. But I have to say, I'm doing a film festival in WA, and I was watching Dead Man's Wire, the Gus Van Sant film, which is bound to be on at MIFF.
1: Yeah.
2: And I really like that. That's lots of fun, very authentic. It's set in the 70s, looks great. The performances are awesome. And, you know, it tips such a big hat to Dog Day Afternoon, and you can't not love that.
1: Okay. Oh, there's a recommendation. Okay, looking forward to that. Richard, it's always a pleasure talking to you. We've been speaking to Richard Sawada, the director of the St Kilda Film Festival, June 4th to the 14th here in Melbourne. And Richard, as always, thank you so much for talking with me.
2: Oh, it's a real pleasure, Peter. Great to see you.
1: All the best. Bye-bye.
2: You too. Bye.
0: And good talking to Richard. And what a great festival the St Kilda Short Film Festival is. So many sessions from June 4th to the 14th. Just go to the website stkildafilmfestival.com.au and you'll get more details. Lots to see there. All right, you're listening to Movie Metropolis and I'm Peter Krause. Now, let's talk about some films. Birthright is an Australian film which is all about a couple who are down in their luck. He's lost his job, she's pregnant, and they have nowhere to stay. They've been booted out of their apartment. And so they turn up at their wealthy parents' house. And as it turns out, they're not so happy, his parents, about them being there. But reluctantly, they agree to let them stay for a little while until they find somewhere that they can stay. But tensions emerge and things start to get not pleasant at all. And it just goes a bit overboard. I thought it was an interesting premise about the younger generation trying to live with the older generation, if you like. But I thought it lost its way a little bit and went a little bit too far. Nevertheless, it's a film of interest, Australian film Birthright. Have a look at it for yourself. It's on at cinemas. But I wasn't as impressed by it as I was hoping I would be. A British film called H is for Hawk is a really enjoyable film, a good film, about a woman who is depressed. Her father has just died, and we see flashbacks of her father, played by Brendan Gleeson, of her good relationship with her father, who particularly loved birds and loved a hawk, the hawk. And so now she decides that she's going to perpetuate the love of her dead father by getting a hawk and training it and being part of its life. A really interesting film about how this bird is sort of tamed, sort of. It's still a wild animal, of course, and of how her relationship with the bird becomes all-encompassing, and she ignores other people and she lets herself go, all that sort of thing. Really interesting film. H is for Hawk. I recommend go and see it. The Christophers is a black comedy, well, a satire on the art world, and it stars Ian McKellen and Michaela Cole. Michaela Cole was also the lead actress in opposite Anne Hathaway in Mother Mary. And it's all about the art world, about the Christophers that Ian McKellen painted years ago, and about forging some new ones to make money for his children, played by his son is played by James Corden. Interesting to see him. This is a really enjoyable comedy with some darker elements to it, and it's very cleverly written and very well acted by the two leads. And I really like The Christophers, with a few nice twists in its telling in the second half of the story. So I recommend The Christophers. Have a look at that when it starts next week. horror films are really doing very well, and so many are being released. Obsession, which I've reviewed, is a good example, a film with a low budget, but has hit the zeitgeist, and the people are going to see it in cinemas. It's making a huge amount of money. Well, Backrooms is a new horror film, which is really unusual. It is all about Chiwetel Ejiofor, who works or runs this furniture store, and he discovers that there are some hidden back rooms and some places that he needs to explore. He sees a psychiatrist played by Renate Riensva, the wonderful Norwegian actor, and she was in the Worst Person in the World and a number of other films. Norwegian actress, she's so good. Anyway, so she decides to find out what happened to her patient who has disappeared, and she wanders into these back rooms. This is a film conundrum. It's fascinating film. It's difficult to fathom at times, but it's very clever, and it really has you intrigued all the way through it, especially as to what it's really all about. And I found that fascinating. This is an excellent film, Backrooms. I loved it. Highly recommended, and the less you know about the film beforehand, the better, because it is not an easy watch. Let's put it that way. Production design, the direction, everything about it is very clever. Backrooms, I recommend it. The North, we'll hear about this film in a moment. It's about it's a drama about these two men who go off to the Scottish Highlands on this long walk. But also it's about personal exploration. You'll hear about the film shortly when I play the interview that I did with the director. Trifola, or Truffles, is an Italian film about an elderly man and his wonderful dog who sniffs out truffles, who is in real trouble financially. A vineyard has set up next door and has taken a lot of his land, and so he can't find any more truffles, which can be very valuable. His granddaughter arrives, who's not too happy with her life, and she sets about to help him and with the dog, what a wonderful dog, to see if she can find some valuable truffles to save his house, his farm, and so he doesn't have to be evicted. And also in the film is her mother, played by Margarita B., an excellent actress who turns up later in the film. Trifole, very good film. I'm hoping to speak to the director. We'll see if that eventuates. But it's another good film, starting in over a week's time. Trifole. The Children's... I've mentioned the Children's International Film Festival. The Spanish and Latin American Film Festival begins in Melbourne at Palace Cinemas on the 12th of June and runs through to the 5th of July. There's a number of very good film screening, including a retrospective, as always. The film that we were able to see, to preview, was Alejandro Amenábar's new film, The Captive. And The Captive is a really interesting film. It's a film set in the 16th century in Algiers, and it's all about, it's sort of a biopic of Cervantes, who went on, of course, to write Don Quixote. But this is a film about how he is kept captive in Algeria by a local, how shall we say, Hassan or Bey, of Algiers, and it's all about different cultures, different religions, different understandings. And there's also a very strong gay theme that is in the film as well. Who knew? But really interesting film, excellent story, very well told, and I was quite impressed by Amenabar's film. He had made a few not so interesting films of late, but I'm glad to say that he's now back with some very good films indeed. Now, in the Spanish and Latin American Film Festival, there's also a few family films and films from a number of different countries that fit the Latin American and so on. And I'm just checking the retrospective because there are three excellent films screening, and I know it's a documentary as well, but let's have a quick look at the opening night film is a film called Mistura. Looking forward to seeing that. That will be at the Astor, and of course the festival is at the Palace Cinemas. Now the retrospective, just having a look, here it is. It's The Devil's Backbone, The Exterminating Angel, and The Spirit of the Beehive. Films by Louis Buñuel, Victor Erice, and Guillermo del Toro. So, looks like a very good festival indeed, the Spanish and Latin American Film Festival, beginning on the 12th of June. All right, time to go to the next interview. And as I mentioned, The North is premiering in Australian cinemas on the 4th of June, and it's quite appropriate to now talk to the director about this film that starts next week. It's really a fascinating film. You'll hear all about it right now.
1: Releasing in Australian cinemas on June the 4th is a new feature film called The North. And it's my great pleasure to be speaking to the writer-director of The North, Bart Shriver. Bart, welcome to Movie Metropolis.
3: Thank you very much.
1: Congratulations on this film, which had me intrigued in many respects. Tell me about the origins of the story of making this your second feature film.
3: Well, it all started, I think, about 8 years ago when I went with a friend to New Zealand, where we walked for 4.5 kilometers the Te Araroa Trail, which is a trail that goes over both islands from the most northern tip of the North Island to the most southern tip of the South. And I never had done anything like that before. We had our backpacks and our tents. We slept in the same tent together for 4.5 months. And that was such an experience to be out in nature for such a prolonged period of time that when I came home, I immediately went by myself this time to Norway and walked 700 kilometers there from the North Cape to Finland. And in that stretch, I kind of realized I would really love to make films about what it is really like to be out there in nature and walking and having these experiences. Usually when you watch these kind of films, they're either about, you know, having these big traumas or, you know, there's bear attacks and you have to, it's more like survival. And that was really not the way that I've experienced going out in nature and having these experiences. So I really wanted to make something about what it's really like to be out there and what nature has for effect or can have an effect on you. And so that was my first film as well, Human Nature, which we shot in Norway. That was the trail that I walked there. And then now again, I still felt there was more to tell about what this experience does and what it can do. So this time I wanted to also show what it's like to do it with someone. So a lot of the stuff that I experienced when I was in New Zealand with my friend, how you interact with each other or can interact with each other and how it is to be so close to someone for such a long time while also being in nature. So that was the starting point of this new film where nobody's two friends walk 600 kilometers through Scotland.
1: Yes, why did you choose the Scottish Highlands? What attracted you there?
3: Well, it was also a pretty much a practical decision, because what I want to do while making these films is we really walk most of the trail. So we are with six people, we have our backpacks and our tents, and we go out and we film while we walk the trail. And there's just not a lot of places in Europe where you are allowed to put your tent anywhere in nature. So you are allowed to do that in Scandinavia, but I already did my first film in Norway, and you're allowed to do it in Scotland. So it kind of, it was also a little bit the only choice left, but not that I was negative about having to choose the Highlands, because there was already something that kind of pulled me towards it. And it has such an ancient and beautiful feel. There's just not a lot of places that look so beautiful when the weather is so bad, and I think that's very special about it.
1: Okay, really interesting. Now, this is the, as you were saying, it's a journey of these two men and their experiences, etc. Was the film totally scripted, or was it partly improvised? It almost felt like a docudrama.
3: Yeah, that's also because how we film it, but it's fully scripted. So we start off with a full script. But then, like I said, because we really walked the path, we start in the beginning and then we walk towards the end. So I think, so the trail is about 600 kilometers, and I think we walked about 300, with the actors maybe more when we do have to do a take up, you know, three times again. They walk it three times. But that means that during the filming and during the process, things change and we develop and we have to adjust. And also, you know, the weather is what the weather is, so we have to adjust to what that does. But that way, I think that the underlying themes and the, what I wanted to say with the movie remained intact. And also most of the script remained intact. But then it does happen that an actor has a great idea and we incorporate that. And then it means that the scenes of the next day or in 2 weeks' time, they will change. So then at night, I'm in my tent with my phone where I have the script and I rewrite some of the dialogue. I rewrite some of the things that we're doing. So then what we're doing changes the way that we make the film. So it keeps on being written, the film, while we are making it. But we start off with an actual script, yeah.
1: Aha, how interesting to hear all that. Tell me about finding the two lead actors for the film, because they're very good. How did it all that work?
3: Well, it was quite lucky, actually, because we set up the film in only 5 months, which is not that long. And we only had 75,000 euros to make the film. So we also didn't really have the money to go to a casting director, or, you know, if I would go to an agent of an actor and say, like, hey, I don't have a lot of money and we're going to walk for 5 weeks, 300 kilometers. Is anyone interested? I didn't think that was a very good proposal. So I was living in Barcelona at the time, and I had done a film school there, and Carlos, who plays Luis in the film, he was one of the actors that sometimes came in and we did exercises with. So I knew him already, and I asked him, and he wanted to join. So that was already set, but then, because I'm from the Netherlands, I was also really wanted to work with a Dutch actor, so that I had these two cultures. So that was a bit more tricky, but what I did in the end was I went online and I went to all the management, the acting management's website, and I looked through all their profiles and I made a list of all the actors kind of in this right age bracket. And then I just went on social media and stalked all these people and see, can I find an email address or a phone number, or do we have like people in common? Can I somehow get in touch with them? And then when I found Bart, I saw on his Instagram profile that he already walked in Sweden. So I thought, well, this is quite perfect. You know, he's an actor. He already knows how it is to sleep in tents and walk and do those kind of things. So that kind of came together, and through a mutual friend, I asked him, and then he said yes. But after that, the first time I met Bart in real life was a half an hour before we started shooting.
1: Uh-huh. Again, what a process. that's incredible.
3: I think this is the way that in this film we've been lucky so much with the way that it turned out. But I think that the two

0: these people for just this little slice in time, and then they leave again. And that is, sometimes it's a day, sometimes it's a little bit longer, but then they're gone and you'll probably never see them again. So that's also something that I wanted to portray in the film. But then we have, it's all actors that are then coming with us, but then they have to really come with us. So that means that if they have a couple of scenes where they're in the middle of nature, you have to walk with us, sleep in a tent for a couple of days to do your scene on top of a mountain, which is maybe 2 days walking, and then you walk down the mountain again, and then you're gone. So it's also, I think for them, it's quite an interesting process to kind of jump into this crazy train that we are, and then just be spud out again, and then we move on, yeah.
1: Uh-huh. Again, so interesting. How well known is, in the Scottish Highlands, the Cape Wrath Trail, I think it's called?
0: Yeah, I not as known as, of course, the West Highway, which is I think worldwide very, very known. But the Cape Wrath Trail, it's also not an official trail. It's more a network of paths, and so you can take it also in different ways. And you can see that in the film as well, that there's a lot of sections when there is literally no path, and it's more of, you're now here, follow this river, and then go over that mountain, and then somewhere there is a path again. So it's really quite rugged, which that's also why I feel that more people don't know about it, because it is a really tough trail. Also for us, when we were walking and doing all these things, there's no switchbacks, nice up a mountain. It's good luck, and we'll see you up there. Yeah.
1: Because as I was watching the film, I was thinking of a few documentaries I've seen about the El Camino trail, uh-huh. and I thought how interesting the comparisons between what that is about, which is more of a religious pilgrimage, and yeah. This one, which is more of a landscape and personal experience.
0: Yeah, what I know about the Camino, I haven't walked it myself. It's also a lot about community. So that it's a vastly different thing than from what this is, where it's more about the solitude. So it is, I think it's more like if you're looking inwards or outwards, and then going by yourself in nature, especially to these kind of places, is definitely more looking inwards.
1: Yeah, okay. Now, tell me about the shooting process, the actual filming, because you had a small crew and you were with the actors all the time. How did all of that work, and how long did it take?
0: So we were gone for 5 weeks. So that meant that we filmed about 5 days a week. And while we film, we also walk. So that means that we don't do 10-hour shooting days. It's usually, we walk about 10 kilometers each day, because then we have also time to shoot. And because we're carrying everything ourselves. So we have six people. We have to bring all our food, all our tents and those kind of things, but then also all the camera gear and the batteries and all those kind of things. So it's usually about 25 to 30 kilos on our backs. And then the way that we can film is also, we have to be very careful with what we film, because we only have 7 batteries with us, because we cannot bring more, because it's going to be too heavy. So we kind of film in a style that's similar to how you would film 20 years ago when you were actually filming on film. You know, if the film runs out, you cannot film anymore. And with us, if the batteries run out, you are done filming. Another thing that we usually, when you go to make a film, you have everything really well prepared. You have maybe your shot list or, you know, all those things that you want to do. But for us, that's quite impossible, because sometimes we don't really know where we're going to end up. We don't know exactly where we're going to shoot the scene, or the weather is different. And also the cinematographer has never been to these locations before. So that means that we have to be creative in the moment and kind of feel our way through what we're doing. So usually we come to a location, then me and Antoine, the cinematographer, we go and just see, okay, what's the scene? What do we want to do? What's the location like? So it is quite similar to making a documentary, except that we're making a fiction film. And then the actors come in, and then it kind of becomes a dance. And then there's a difference, of course, between a scene where people are talking. But if it's a scene where there's, you know, a long walking shot, like on the beaches or in the forest, then it's usually the actors and the cameraman, they are doing a dance together of what they feel. And the beauty of that is that we've been walking for a couple of weeks. Everyone knows what it's like to be out there. They also slept in their tents last night. They also walked through the rain. So they already have it in their bodies what we are doing and what we want to show. So then it's also for me as a director sometimes to kind of let them loose and feel their way through what they're doing, and having the camera and the actors do that.

0: dance together, and then I can just watch and enjoy. And you know, I'm first row in seeing this performance, which is amazing.
1: Very interesting. Okay, great stuff. And you mentioned the cinematography, for example. I mean, it's beautifully shot in widescreen, which is a deliberate choice. So getting those shots right, I suppose, is so important.
0: No, definitely. I think because there's something that's... I don't know if you've ever been on a mountain and you take out your iPhone and you make a photo and it isn't what you see. So just sometimes to make a wide shot of this beautiful landscape is not really working because it doesn't compare to what you're feeling. So sometimes, and I think that's what Tuan is really good at, is he captures the feeling of what it's like being out there instead of actually just showing us being there. And I think that's something that we try to do a lot, is where, okay, how can we make you feel that you're here? And I think it's not just the cinematography, but I think the sound design is one of the things that's probably even more important to give you the feeling of being out there. And it's something that we work a lot on with Morten and with Birgit to kind of, how do we get the wind and the rain and the leaves and all those things that you have to, if you close your eyes, you know, you're in the highlands. That's kind of the idea with that.
1: I'm glad you mentioned the sound design, because I was really intrigued by the logistics of getting the sound and when they're talking together, etc., in various places. So getting that sound right is so important as well.
0: Yeah, definitely. And the how we have to work with that, I think that's something that all those technical details... I think it would be very difficult to make a film like this 20 years ago because of the technological advances that we have now. You know, the camera that we use is this small 10 by 10 centimeter camera. It weighs a kilo. So that's why we can bring it. 20 years ago, those things were 15 kilos and was already impossible. And I think with the sound is the same, that, you know, the microphones are and the recording equipment, but then also in post-production, those technological advances are so great at the moment that even if something is a little bit off, or, you know, if it's not exactly in the right place, still we can do so much with it. So, and then of course also the people that I work with, they somehow managed to deal with my crazy ideas and make it work and make it sound great. So that's why I want to keep working with them, for sure. Yeah.
1: How good to hear. Okay. And it must have been an interesting process once you got back to do the editing, because that's always quite a challenge.
0: Yeah, I think that's especially with a film like this, where what I said before is we're changing things along the way because they feel good, but then, you know, you don't really know if that's also going to work. You have to really trust your instincts in that. One of the things that is nice is we don't come home with 100 hours of footage, because, like I said, we don't have the batteries to have that much footage. So we only had 24 hours of footage, which I think for a two-hour film is quite nice. But then still, it's making that first cut, putting everything down, and then watching it for the first time, even though it's very rough. It's also, we were very happy that it worked, because we made some quite bold choices, that we just, a couple of scenes in the script, we said, we're not going to film these because we don't think they're necessary. And then in the moment, I really believe that that's the right choice, but it's also scary when you come to the edit, and I feel like, was it the right choice, or wasn't it, you know? And then one of the things that we have in the edit that we learned in the first film, which is kind of saving us sometimes, is that when we're filming and we don't have enough time, we skip the scenes in the tent. Because we can also film a scene in a tent in my parents' back garden. No one knows, you know? So when we are in the edit, we edit for 2 months, and then we have something quite good. And then we come together for a weekend with the cast and crew and everyone, and we film those scenes that we missed. And that gives us also the opportunity, if something is not really working or a plot line is not really clear, we film this extra scene in the tent to kind of fix what we couldn't do in nature, for real. And it hasn't been giant changes, but, you know, some of these little details that make it a little bit better, we fixed with an extra shot or an extra scene in a tent. Yeah.
1: Oh, look, well done on that. It certainly has come together really well. The film's releasing in Australia on June 4th, and I gather it's already released or will be releasing around the world?
0: Yeah, true. So I think that's one of the remarkable stories about this film. Like I said, we made it for such a small amount of money with a very small crew. And the idea initially was that we would put the film online on our own website. And that was kind of it. The only thing that we wanted to change in regards to the first film that we did is we would try to do a little bit of PR, even though we didn't really know what that meant. So we sent it to some, in the Netherlands, to some newspapers, and we also sent it to The Guardian in the UK. And they said, okay, we'll do a review, but you can also get a one-star review, of course. And we said, you know, let's see. But then they came back and we had a four-star review, which was so crazy. And then after that, things just went really quickly. I think Australia and New Zealand, the distributor, were the first ones to contact us. So it was the first sell that we actually did. And afterwards came the Netherlands, which, you know, it was last summer, and all of a sudden we had 124,000 people go to the cinema and watch our film. And we got selected for the European Film Awards, and now we're in 17 different countries in the cinemas. So it's, yeah, for a film that's been made this way and was totally unknown a year ago, I think this is beyond expectation and beyond the things that we could dream. That's for sure.
1: Oh, excellent to hear that. It's great to hear that it's doing so well. That's fantastic.
0: Mm-hmm.
1: I know, Bart, that you've made a number of short films as well.
0: Yeah.
1: What attracted you to filmmaking in the first place?
0: Yeah, sometimes I'm still thinking about that, what it actually is, because some people would say, like, oh, when I was a kid, I took my parents' camera, or I just love story. I don't really know if that's the case. I think what I noticed is that when I got hooked to it, I think everyone has this moment that they kind of get addicted to it. And I was already doing animation, and I had this company making commercials and those kind of things for companies next to my architecture studies. And there is a project in the Netherlands, and I think it's worldwide, that's called the 48-hour film project, where you make a film in 48 hours. And me and my sister, we were a team back then, and we participated in that. After having a drink one night, I said, oh, let's do this, it sounds like fun. We knew no one. And then through Facebook and those kind of places, we found a crew. The cinematographer for my first film that I found on Facebook is Twan, the cinematographer of my two films still, so we still collaborate together. And then we made a film in 2 days, and I was on set, and I didn't know who all these people were. I didn't really know what I was doing, but I felt that the ideas that I have and all these people are helping us to create something that, and then afterwards we won a couple of awards with that film in that festival, which is sort of, oh wow, I really enjoy this, and I might also be good at it. And those things, I don't know if it was my ego that really loved having that attention and that success, and that's how I got hooked in it. And if that's still the case, I'm not sure. But it was something that from that moment on, I knew, okay, this is what I want to do, and this is what I want to become better at. And now I feel it's more this creation with a couple of people. It's more that the North feels more that I've just been on holiday with some friends and we made a film together. And that feeling, I think, is for me, is really, yeah, really amazing.
1: Oh, how, again, so interesting to hear that. You're quite a traveler, Bart. We're talking to you at the moment. You're in Colombia. Are you making a film there or something like that?
0: No, my wife is from Colombia. So that's why we're here right now. And then, I was in New Zealand to promote the film, which was great to kind of be back there after all those years to go where it started. And in the last couple of months, I've traveled throughout Europe, but mostly just to follow the film and see in all these different countries what people think of it. So also in Australia, I'm very curious to hear what people would think about it. Yeah.
1: Okay. And have you are you now planning another film or other projects at the moment?
0: Yeah, definitely. I don't know if you can see it, but here behind me, this is my wall with all my notes and cards. And so I'm now working on a film that we're going to shoot in October in Finland, again, in nature. But this one is a little bit more on the thriller side, still my style of, you know, the psychological that I really enjoy. But it's about a man who is stranded by himself in nature with winter approaching in the Arctic. He kind of has to try and save himself or endure as long as possible.
1: Wow, sounds very intriguing. I look forward to seeing that.
0: Thank you very much.
1: Yeah. Well, Bart, congratulations on The North.
0: Thank you.
1: We've been speaking to Bart Shriver, who is the writer-director of The North, from June 4th in Australian cinemas, a film certainly I recommend. And Bart, thank you so much for talking with me.
0: Thank you very much.
1: Okay, all the best. Bye-bye.
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4: And we're back on Movie Metropolis. I hope you enjoyed that interview with the director of The North. Now, I think it's very appropriate to replay the interview that I did with David Jowsey, who's the producer of Wolfram, the film directed by Warwick Thornton. Especially as that film, Wolfram, is still around at the moment at a few cinemas and is going into streaming services very shortly. But Wolfram is another excellent Australian film by Warwick Thornton, set in the 1930s, if I remember correctly. And let's hear David talking about that film.
5: Now on release in Australian cinemas is Warwick Thornton's latest film, Wolfram. And it's my great pleasure to be speaking to one of the producers of Wolfram, David Jowsey. David, welcome to Movie Metropolis.
6: Thank you, Peter.
5: Good to talk to you. And another impressive film from Warwick. And it seems to be a follow-up film to Sweet Country, which, of course, you're also involved with as producer. How did this film, Wolfram, all come about?
6: Well, look, when we made Sweet Country, we had a female element in that film that didn't make it onto the screen. It ended up on the cutting room floor, so to speak. And the Sweet Country and Wolfram are based on, are inspired by and based on a true story of the original writer, Dave Tranter, who's also a producer on the movie. It's based on his family heritage and his story and his family story. So it's sort of a true story, although in reality, we couldn't tell the true story because it's much worse, much harder and much darker than the actual films. And Sweet Country was pretty dark. Nevertheless, he was disappointed because of the obligations to his family as an Aboriginal man that he wanted to tell the female side of the story, which didn't end up being in Sweet Country. And so he just wouldn't give up on it. He wrote a script. And Dave's a sound recorder, so he's not a noted wordsmith, and so he wrote a draft and, you know, hounded me to basically proceed with making a sequel to Sweet Country to tell the matrilineal side of his family story. And essentially that's what happened.
5: Ah, how interesting to hear all that. What were the challenges in producing this film, Wolfram? Because it was shot in the outback, and I can imagine that it was some harsh environments that you were in.
6: Well, look, people, you know, firstly, why would you make a film of a sequel to Sweet Country? It was pretty dark and pretty, and it finished with a bit of an explosive ending. So,
5: yep.
6: Those were reasonable questions. And it took a long time to get the script right because we really did want to find a way that, you know, to tell the story that sort of stood alone, but also reflected back on Sweet Country and changed the paradigm a little bit as well. In terms of the production itself, we didn't quite have enough money. It's a tricky and difficult time for Australian lower budget films at the moment. If you like indie Australian films, it's tough. There's the odd horror film that's breaking out, and you know, that's very exciting, but generally you know, we tend to make westerns and dramas and crime stories. It's pretty tough to try and make that work for Australian features. So we struggled to get the finances together. That took a while. And I guess just the actual making of the film, we had a fly plague. We had rain. It was chaos and it was difficult. The fly plague was something else. You can see that in the movie. It's not VFX.
5: how interesting to hear all that. Now, casting is so important, and you've got Deborah Mailman, of course, in an interesting characterisation, and Thomas M. Wright, and so many others. And that's always a challenge, to find the right cast for a film like this.
6: Yes, it is. And obviously we had a pretty high-profile cast in Sweet Country with Sam Neill and Brian Brown and so forth. With the role of Pansy, which is an interesting role because it's a role that requires a very nuanced performance. There's not a lot of dialogue, given that she's sort of, you know, trying to deal with her situation. Warwick just said to us, "I have to have Deb. I can only do this movie if I have Deb Mailman." And we hadn't immediately thought of Deb to do it. Because, you know, it's an ensemble piece, and, you know, we always think of Deb as, you know, someone who be doing a lead role, or, you know, doing some, you know, like Total Control or so forth. But because Warwick asked her, and, you know, we've worked with Deb a lot as well, because she knows us, I think she saw the challenge that it was and took it on, and I think that gave us a lot of confidence, a lot of strength that we could pull it off, you know, and certainly with Warwick, his relation with Deb, and her performance is sort of the emotional heartbeat, as well as the kids, of the movie. And even though you could be construed that it's about the bad guys, actually it's about the family and Deb. Even though, as I say, she doesn't say much, her performance is quite extraordinary and, you know, as you would expect.
5: Yes. Absolutely. It's a terrific performance, a really interesting film. You've worked with Warwick Thornton so, you know, a great deal, so many films, etc. How easy is it working with him and producing his films?
6: Well, look, I don't, this word gets bandied around, and I don't say it often, but I do think Warwick is a genius. I mean, I know that in terms of making films, he has a very, very intuitive and instinctive feeling for shooting movies, and that comes from a cinematography background and a very direct way of storytelling. And he's also a very generous person. I mean, you know, I don't think we have enough time to talk about all the generosity that he's shown to us and to various people on the crew, but you know, all I can say is it's a great privilege to work with someone who's such a great storyteller. And Ivan Sen is also part of our company. He owns it. Mm-hmm. We set up the company with Ivan. A similar story, a very, very lovely person, and also a great, great filmmaker. And so it's a great privilege, and it's a, you know, it makes us look good working with these guys.
5: And I'm really interested in that you do choose a number of First Nations Indigenous stories to produce, which in itself sets you apart a little bit from some other producers.
6: Yeah, look, it does directly come from, you know, Ivan Sin. He'd obviously had great success with Beneath Clouds, and then I'd made a bunch of docos with him at the ABC, and he was ready to make another drama. And, you know, he said, do you want to come and produce this? So we actually set up Bunya Productions back in 2008. So Ivan and I and Greer, obviously, with us, my partner, wife Greer, is, you know, he's still a major partner shareholder and owner of Bunya. And so it is a, you know, he's 50%. So it's an Indigenous owned company, you know, under the rules and under the, you know, the process. It's and because of Ivan and because of his philosophy and where he comes from and the way that he thinks, the company has that ethos to tell Indigenous stories. That's what it was set up for. And primarily, you know, Ivan is our key guy, and he makes a film every 2 years. He's making another one this year, and the last one he made was Limbo, which we're extraordinarily proud of. And so, you know, he in between, because we're insatiable and unstoppable filmmakers, we'll make a film in between the year makes a film. Often that's with Warwick.
5: Yes. No, you really have a terrific track record of films. I mean, I really loved Kangaroo, which was a very enjoyable film that you were involved with. And I also do want to comment on The Deb, which I think has been maybe somewhat underrated, because I really enjoyed Rebel Wilson's film.
6: Look, we've been around for a while, and you know, you'd like to think that, you know, after 30 or 40 years, you start to know what you're doing. You know, like, hopefully you get better each time you do it. And so we have been doing this for a while, and you know, you learn along the way, you know. So we've learned about storytelling, we've learned about filmmaking, and so I'd like to think that we're very proud, you know, that we do try and make, you know, really it's all about the audience experience at the end of the day. No one remembers, you know, after the fact that there was a, you know, some legal problems on The Deb that, you know, down the track, you know, there's been some press about The Deb, and for me, I would like to counter that by saying that a lot of international money was brought to Australia to make that film, a lot of international money. It employed a lot of Australian crew and skilled people up. We had very, very high quality choreographers and music producers. There's a whole generation of young Australian dancers and singers who learnt an incredible amount making that film. So we don't make many Australian musicals. And in time, that film will find an audience, whether it's on SVOD or whether it's, you know, most Australian films in reality are not seen in the box office unless they're a mega film. Most of them are seen on TV or streaming.
5: That is
6: and
5: very
6: that's
5: true.
6: What will happen to The Deb. But yeah, it will. It is a good film. We're proud of the film. It's a well-made film.
5: Yep.
6: A lot of money was brought from overseas to make the film, which is good for the Australian industry. We'll acknowledge that it's... release has been crueled by the legal case, which we're very disappointed about and we feel very sad about.
5: Yep.
6: The film will come, it will endure, because it is a great classic Australian musical, and it will find an audience eventually. And, you know, young women, over time, it will stand the test of the time, mark my words.
5: Look, I agree with you, I think it's a very enjoyable film, and I really liked it. And plus, I mentioned Kangaroo as well, which is also a really lovely family film, and will have an international audience as well.
6: It has had a very good international release because it's in the Studio Canal ecosystem. So there are obviously a big international company, Studio Canal, out of France. They pre-sold it into their ecosystem. They own, you know, they have distribution around, especially in Europe. And so it's done very well, already in Germany, super well. And obviously, you know, obviously now I'm an expert in making family films, having made one. And keen to make another one. So we enjoyed making, we enjoyed working with Studio Canal, and we partnered with Brindle Films in Alice. And in fact, it won the SPAR Best Feature Award last night. So we're happy about that, you know. And it was the top top box office for an Australian film in Australia last year. So that's also a good achievement, which obviously with mainly the art house films we make is a sort of new experience for us, so a quite pleasant one.
5: Good to hear all that. And speaking of Germany, of course, Wolfram had a major screening at the Berlinale, which I'm sure had a very strong audience for it, because it is such a good film.
6: Yes, it was in competition, and there's not that many films, Australian films, that do make it to competition, which is the elite part of Berlin. I might add that Ivan's Limbo was there a couple of years ago.
5: Yep.
6: So we've had a couple of films in competition, not Skiding or anything, but you know, they're both terrific filmmakers. And so being in competition was really very, very exciting for us. On the same day we were offered Berlin, I'm not sure if I'm supposed to say this, we were also offered Sundance. But because Berlin was competition, we you know, so two offers on one day was a pretty exciting day for us.
5: Yeah.
6: But the competition draw for Berlin was a very, and so that's a proper red carpet and a press conference, and you know, you get treated like it's a special film. And because of that, being in competition, the film is sold to a whole bunch of territories in Europe, which is hard to do for an Australian outback First Nations film. It's not an easy thing to do these days. So it's terrific news that it's being sold in a bunch of territories. We're super excited about that.
5: That is excellent news, and I mean, I'm a strong supporter of Australian cinema. I was saddened to read of an article only a few days ago, I think, that more Australian films are being made, but fewer audiences are going to see them in the cinema. I mean, you mentioned streaming and so on, but that's sad to hear that Australian audiences are to some extent rejecting Australian cinema.
6: Well, look, Peter, I have to tell you, as a producer, you have to be an optimist. And I believe that is going to change. I've been reading a lot about how young audiences are coming back to the cinema, and that, you know, that a new generation of Australian filmmakers are going to turn this around. There's going to be Australian audiences seeing Australian films forever, and it's going to be a good thing, and it's going to increase. I think we are at a transformative period in the industry, which is always creates opportunities. Again, being an optimist, I'm not negative about it. Obviously, coming out of COVID, you know, there's some issues that... but look, all the research is telling me that young people are returning to the cinema and they love that experience, and that, you know, Australian films, they're good films generally. I mean, look, obviously... You know, the 70s, we saw that beautiful period of flourishing of Australian stories. I don't think that it's beyond us to repeat that into, you know, the next generation. And we're pretty proud of the films we make. I'm, you know, ever hopeful. We're releasing Wolfram ourselves. We have a little distribution company, so we're releasing it ourselves. And look, you know, obviously it's an art house film and we've only got so much P&A. Prints and advertising money to release the film.
5: Yeah.
6: But we're ever thankful or ever hopeful that, you know, audiences will come and buy a ticket, you know?
5: And so they should. I think Wolfram is a film that people should go and see, and it's on at many cinemas at the moment, which is good to see. So, David, good talking to you. What's next on your slate? What other films are we going to look forward to seeing?
6: We shot a movie last year in London we're pretty excited about, called Prima Facie. And Prima Facie stars Cynthia Erivo from Wicked.
5: Yep.
6: And she's fantastic in it. And it's a really good film. So it's an exciting project. Obviously, it has very strong IP because of the play and how the play is rolled out around the world. Written by Susie Miller, the play, and also the screenplay written by Susie Miller. So Prima Facie, which we made as a co-production, an official co-production with England, with Kevin Loder, who's a fabulous producer, fabulous English producer, and great partnership. And what I hope is it's going to be a great film. And so we're very excited about that. We're in post-production.
5: I'm looking forward to it too, because I remember seeing the National Theatre live production of Prima Facie, and what a strong story and script and performance that was. And I'm sure Cynthia Erivo will be superb.
6: She is. She really is.
5: Yeah.
6: Well, thank you, Peter. Appreciate talking to you. It was a lovely chat.
5: Good to talk to you. We've been speaking to David Jowsey, who's one of the producers of Wolfram, now screening in cinemas across Australia. Go and see it. David, thank you so much.
6: Thanks, Peter.
5: Bye-bye.
4: And it was good talking to David, who was somewhat circumspect about a few things, but that's fine. So catch up with Wolfram if it's not in cinemas anymore. I think it might still be at a few places, including the Nova. But it will be on streaming very soon. All right. And again, The Deb is a film that was underrated. It should have done better than it did. Again, streaming, it'll probably do better. Okay. So let's now talk about what's on television. And let's have a look. Tonight, Dune. With Timothy Chalamet and Rebecca Ferguson is on Channel 9, and the sequel, I think, was released last year or the year before, and there's a Dune 3 coming up very shortly. So a good franchise, that one. And that's followed by, on Channel 9, Species tonight, which is not a bad sci-fi film. On Channel 7, you can see Gladiator, with Russell Crowe, and that's pretty good. Also, you can see the Australian horror film Rogue on NITV. On World Movies tonight, you can see Oh Brother, Where Art Thou? With George Clooney, which is quite an amusing film, and that's followed by Lonesome, an Australian film with a gay theme. Now, what else is on tonight that I can recommend? Shazam with Zachary Levi is not bad on 9 Go. Worth a look. Aces High is not a bad drama from the 1970s with Malcolm McDowell and Christopher Plummer on 9 Gem. What else is on tonight? June again, with Noni Hazelhurst, about a woman who may have dementia, on 9 Go. What else is worth seeing? About a Boy with Hugh Grant, Toni Collette is pretty good, on 7 Flicks. Okay, what else? On 7 Mate, you can see The Sixth Day with Arnie, Arnold Schwarzenegger, on 7 Mate, worth a look, sci-fi film. What else is on tonight? I think that might be it for tonight. Let's now move on to Sunday. Let's see what's on Sunday that's worth seeing. All right, we'll start with World Movies, Hail Caesar. A 50s satire about a movie being shot. It's quite amusing, actually. And followed by Notorious with Cary Grant, a good Hitchcock film. And Austin Powers, International Man of Mystery with Mike Myers, is a lot of fun. All on World Movies on Sunday. Blackfellas on NITV is a pretty good Indigenous-based film. On NITV, as I mentioned. What else is on Sunday? Let's have a look. Okay, just checking carefully. Let's see. Black Adam has its moments on 9 Go, as does Goosebumps with Jack Black. They're both on 9 Go. The Inside Man with Denzel Washington, Clive Owen, Jodie Foster is a pretty good film on 7 Mate. Followed by SWAT with Samuel L. Jackson. Catch Me If You Can is a good crime drama with Leonardo DiCaprio and Tom Hanks on 10 Drama. Alright, what else is there on Sunday? Can't see much else. So let's now have a look at Monday. Now, Monday on World Movies, we've got Trinity Is Still My Name, the early 70s Italian Western with Terence Hill, which is not bad. Followed by the Australian film Emu Runner. Then Hope Springs with Meryl Streep. Cats, the musical, which has been savaged by so many people, but I don't think it's that bad, with Judi Dench. And Let Them All Talk with Meryl Streep. All on World Movies. What a good collection of films. All right, what else? Walkabout, the great film from 1971, shot in Australia with David Gulpilil. Is on NITV. Let's see what else is on Monday that I can recommend. Let's see. Dumb and Dumber is quite amusing at times, with Jim Carrey, Jeff Daniels on 9Go. And Penguin Bloom is, it's good to see that Australian film on television on 9Go with Naomi Watts. Very good film. What else is on Monday? The Addams Family with Raul Julia and Angelica Houston is on Nickelodeon. Alright. That might be it for Monday. Let's now move on to Tuesday. Now, Tuesday, Rabbit Proof Fence, of course, good Indigenous-based story, is on World Movies. Viceroy's House, about the partitioning of Pakistan and India, also a good film. Victoria and Abdul with Judi Dench is certainly worth seeing. And the Norwegian film My Uncle Jens is worth having a look at. All on World Movies. The Tracker with David Gulpilil, another good Indigenous based story, is on NITV. Alright, what else is on Tuesday? Let's see. Tuesday. Addams Family Values with Angelica Houston, the follow up to Addams Family, of course, with Raul Julia as well. Nickelodeon is very good. Okay, and Crooks in Cloisters, good British comedy of the 60s with Bernard Crimmins, is worth seeing on 9Gem. Now, let's have a look at Wednesday. Now, Wednesday on World Movies, Oscar's Dress is pretty good. The German film Hotel Salvation is pretty good. Storm Boy, the original with Greg Rowe and David Gulpilil. Dirty Dancing with Patrick Swayze. Shakespeare in Love, the Oscar-winning film. And Crash, another Oscar-winning film. All on World Movies on Wednesday. What a good selection of films there. All right. Walkabout to Hollywood is about David Gulpilil's journey to Hollywood. It's on NITV. What else is on Wednesday? Let's see. Okay. Mafia Mama has its moments with Toni Collette, Monica Bellucci on Nickelodeon. Carlton Brown of the Foreign Office with Terry Thomas is an amusing British comedy of the late 50s on 9Gem. All right, now we can move on to Thursday. Thursday, we've got In a Land That No Longer Exists, good German film. Also, Chitty Chitty Bang Bang, a good family film from the 60s with Dick Van Dyke. Red Joan with Judi Dench, historical drama. And Beneath Hill 60, Australian film set during World War I. All on World Movies, and I almost forgot An Unfinished Life with Robert Redford. All worth seeing on World Movies. G.I. Jane with Demi Moore is not bad, actually, on NITV. What else is on Thursday? Let's see. Pink String and Sealing Wax is a good British drama from the mid-40s with Googie Withers and Mervyn Johns on 9 Gem. And now we can move on to Friday. And Friday we've got Mr. Holmes with Ian McKellen, The Tunnel, the German film about the group of East Germans trying to tunnel through to West Germany. What else? Lucky You with Eric Banner is not a bad film. 6 Minutes to Midnight with Judy Dench is worth seeing. Point Break with Keanu Reeves. And Suffragette with Carey Mulligan. Again, good selection of films being programmed on World Movies. And I noticed another German film as well, Wonderfully Beautiful. Bring It On with Kirsten Dunst is worth seeing, as well as The Sandlot, both on NITV. Now, what else is on Friday that I can recommend? Let's see. Friday. The Zookeeper with Kevin James. Yeah, so-so. And that's on 9Go. What else can I recommend? The Invisible Man, the Australian horror film with Elizabeth Moss, is pretty good on 7Flix. Angels and Demons with Tom Hanks is worth seeing on 7Mate. What else? Brother Nature with Taron Killam also has its comedic moments on Nickelodeon. Anything else on Friday? I think that's it. All right. We've reached the end of another Movie Metropolis for another week. This is Peter Krause saying farewell, and I'll be back with lots more to talk about in the film world next week.

Okay, I'm that's odd. Okay, that should be operating. Not quite sure why it's not. This is the overnight. Okay, that worries me. Okay, I'm trying my best to see what's going on here. I may have to put a CD on of some sort.

Just to explain, someone had incorrectly switched a couple of knobs there, and I think I fixed it. So back to the overnight music.

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0: Hi, this is Gary Lally, the host of It's More Than a Feeling. 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

Mum and Dad and Denny saw the passing out parade at Puckapunyal. It was a long march from cadets. The 6th Battalion was the next to tour, and it was me who drew the card. We did Canungra and Shoalwater before we left.

0: Ah, the sound of jazz, the rhythms that flow through the body like honey on warm toast. 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

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I started Let It Be Beatles in 1992. 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

You work me so hard that my back's near broke. 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Ain't seen a girl since I don't know when. And the way you dream, it won't see one again.

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4: And a good morning to you, dear listeners. We have the weather according to Herald Sun for today, Sunday, the 31st of May. A cloudy period, maximum of 15 degrees expected for Monday, 14 with a few showers, Tuesday again with 17 with few showers, Wednesday again, few showers, Thursday 15, cloudy, and Friday 17 with a cloudy day, Saturday 18 and cloudy day expected. Current temperature outside City Wyndham, 7 degrees. Andy Cotfus is my name, and I'll be with you for the next 3 hours to give you gospel music and the Word of God.
5: Our Father, who art in heaven, hallowed be thy name. Thy kingdom come, thy will be done, on earth as it is in heaven. Give us this day our daily bread, and forgive us our trespasses, as we forgive those who trespass against us. Lead us not into temptation, but deliver us from evil. For thine is the kingdom and the power.

on my own, praising our Lord. Our Father who art in heaven, hallowed be thy name. Thy kingdom come, thy will be done on earth as it is in heaven. Give us day by day our daily bread, and forgive us our debts as we forgive our debtors. Lead us not into temptation, but deliver us from evil. For thine is the kingdom, glory, and the power forever and ever. Amen. Worthy to be praised, the Lord and Saviour, Lord Jesus Christ, who has blessed us with a brand new day. I thank the Lord for that I can have another program by His grace to read His scriptures, to read His word, to encourage one another. The word of God says like this in Psalm 104, "Bless the Lord, O my soul. O Lord my God, thou art very great, thou art clothed with honour and majesty. Who coverest thyself with light as with a garment, who stretchest out the heavens like the curtain, who layeth the beams of his chambers in the waters, who maketh the clouds his chariots, who walketh upon the wings of the wind, who maketh his angels spirits, his ministers of flaming fire, who laid the foundation of the earth that it should not be removed forever, who covereth it with the deep as with a garment, the waters stood above the mountains. At thy rebuke they fled, at the voice of thy thunder they hasted away. They go up by the mountains, they go down by the valleys, into the place which thou hast founded for them. Thou hast set a bound that they may not pass over, that they turn not again to cover the earth. Who sendeth the springs into the valleys which run among the hills. They give drink to every beast of the field. The wild asses quench their thirst. By them shall the fowls of the heaven have their habitation which sing among the branches. He watereth the hills from his chambers. The earth is satisfied with the fruit of thy works. He causes the grass to grow for the cattle and the herb for the servant of man, that he might bring forth food

0: out of the earth, and wine that maketh glad the heart of man, and the oil to make his face to shine, bread which strengtheneth men's hearts. The trees of the Lord are full of sap, the cedars of Lebanon which he hath planted, where the birds make their nest, as the for the stork the fir tree are for her house. The high hills are a refuge for the wild goats, and the rocks for the conies. He appointed the moon for the seasons, the sun knoweth his going down. Thou makest darkness, it is night, wherein all beasts of the forest do creep forth. The young lions roar after their prey, and seek their meat for God, from God. The sun arises, they gather themselves together, and lay them down at their dens. Men go forth unto his work, and to his labour until the evening. O Lord, how manifold are thy works! In wisdom hast thou made them all. The earth is full of thy riches. Our Father, who art in heaven,
1: we're going to teach y'all a song. Well, some of you may know it. It's from our first...

Richard Odey, praising our Lord. I know my Father cares, and he can heal a broken heart. Indeed, for the sake of the world you came to save me. For God so loved the world that he gave his only begotten Son, that whosoever believe in him should not perish, but have everlasting life. And remember this, that God did not send his Son into the world to condemn the world, but that the world through him should be saved. It is by grace are you saved, through faith, and that not of yourselves. It is a gift of God, not of works, lest any man should boast. I know my Father cares. 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

This is Amazing Grace, Bethel Music, praising our Lord. Psalm 27, verse 13 and 14 says, I had fainted unless I believed to see the goodness of the Lord in the land of the living. Wait on the Lord and be of good courage, and he shall strengthen thy heart. Wait, I say, on the Lord. And Romans 5, 6 says, For when we were yet without strength, in due time Christ died for the ungodly. This is Amazing Grace.

an end, though. Let's see, God, praising our Lord. Jesus paid it all, and all to him I owe. Prior to that, of course, Bethel Music, Who Are You? And of course, Billy James Foote, You Are My King of Kings. I love the Lord because he has heard my voice and my supplication. Because he has inclined his ear unto me, therefore will I call upon him as long as I live. Psalm 116, verse 1 to 5. The sorrows of death compass me, the pains of hell go hold upon me, I find trouble and sorrow. Then called I upon the name of the Lord. O Lord, I beseech thee, deliver my soul. Gracious is the Lord, and righteous, yea, our God is merciful. Jesus paid it all, and all to him we owe. I had fainted, unless I have seen, I have believed to see the goodness of the Lord in the land of the living. Wait on the Lord, and be of good courage, and he shall strengthen thy heart. Wait, I say, upon the Lord. Jesus paid it all, and all to him I owe.

Jesus' image, praising our Lord. I was, how great thou art, and in your glory, I will, in your presence. Deep, deep love of Jesus by Salah, and of course, Bethel music. Mike Sims, forever I adore you, and Bethel music. How beautiful art thou. Psalm 104 verse 24 onwards says like this. O Lord, how manifold are thy works. In wisdom hast thou made them all. The earth is full of thy riches. So is this great and wide sea, wherein all things creeping, innumerable, both small and great beasts. There go that ships. There is that Leviathan whom thou hast made to play therein. These wait all upon thee, that thou mayest give them their meat in due season. That thou givest them, they gather, they openest thy hand, they are filled with good. Thou hidest thy face, they are troubled. Thou takest away their breath, they die, and return to their dust. Thou sendest forth thy spirit, they are created, and thou renewest the face of the earth. The glory of the Lord shall endure forever. The Lord shall rejoice in his works. He looketh on the earth, and it trembleth. He toucheth the hills, and they smoke. I will sing unto the Lord as long as I live. I will sing praises to my God while I have my being. My meditation on him shall be sweet. I will be glad in the Lord. Let the sinners be consumed out of the earth, and let the wicked be no more. Blessed thou the Lord, O my soul. Praise ye the Lord.

Adrian Cunningham, praising the Lord. Rest in the Arms of Jesus. Prior to that, of course, Living Hope by Bethel. And of course, Ian White, I Will Sing to the Lord of My Life. Psalm 27, verse 13 and 14. I had fainted unless I had to believe to see the goodness of the Lord in the land of the living. Wait on the Lord, be of good courage, and he shall strengthen thy heart. Wait, I say, on the Lord. Rest in the arms of Jesus.

0: Robin Mark, praising our Lord, for there is no other name given to man which we can be saved by but the Lord Jesus Christ. Prior to that, of course, Adrian Cunningham, Rest in the Arms of Jesus, and of course, Bethel Music, Living Hope. For when we were yet without strength, in due time Christ died for the ungodly. Romans 5:6. And 1 John 3:1 says, Behold what manner of love the Father has bestowed upon us, that we should be called the sons of God. It therefore the world knoweth us not, because it knew him not. 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Now it's Tom Shunt up for Unshackled.
1: How do you do? What is it about danger, the thrill of taking a risk, that is so enticing? Amusement parks thrive because people like to flirt with danger. Well, the man in this story sought thrills in hot rods, guns, and motorcycles. And then he came to a point where he recognized the greatest danger of all. And that's when his heart and mind and life were unshackled.

0: shining the light of the world into the gloom, this is Unshackled. True life stories, dramatized and produced in Chicago by Pacific Garden Mission. What a dreary life the homeless endure each day, scrounging for food and shelter in all kinds of weather. But they are always welcome at Pacific Garden Mission. And thanks to caring friends whose financial gifts help keep the doors open day and night, the mission offers hearty meals, showers and fresh clothing, and a clean, safe bunk. Those who are hurting receive treatment in the Mission Medical and Dental Clinic, and all without charge. These things are good, but what the homeless really need is a radical change in their lives. And that happens when pastors and counselors introduce them to the one who makes all things new. And that transformation is what this program celebrates. And now for broadcasts around the earth, here's program number 2917 in the series Unshackled, the program that makes you face yourself and think.
1: We need to talk, Dave.
2: What about?
1: I'm leaving you.
2: Why?
1: I love you, but if we can't be together forever and eternity, what's the point?
2: You told me before we got married you didn't believe in that stuff any longer.
1: Well, that wasn't exactly true. I thought you'd convert to my beliefs.
2: You lied to me?
1: I wanted to marry you. Now I can see it was a mistake.
2: Your beliefs mean more to you than I do?
1: Well, I thought when you were talking with those missionaries you'd see the light, but you didn't.
2: They were loonies ranting about how we needed
1: They were telling you the truth, but you wouldn't listen. That's why I'm leaving.
2: I won't let you do this to me.
1: Where are you going? What are you doing with that gun?
2: Is that what you want? You want to be free of me?
1: No! Don't pull the trigger, Dave. Please, please put down the gun.
0: They had been married only 9 months, and the man on our story was 23 years old when his marriage came undone. How tragic that suicide seemed to be the only recourse. And up to that point, his had been a selfish life in which he thoughtlessly took chances with death. Now he sought release. This is the true testimony of Dave Wolf, right now on Unshackled.
3: I was an only child born in Dunkirk, New York. Mom had 9 miscarriages before my birth. Dad was successful in life insurance and consulting, but Mom was very sick all her life with asthma and major sinus problems that I inherited as well. My maternal grandparents were successful farmers and lived near us. They were devout Christians and taught me many wonderful things. I was born with cancer on my hand that was surgically removed. Because of my illness-related absences, I hated school, and my bad attitude caused the teacher to banish me to the hall.
4: I had a call from the school today. Seems our boy was misbehaving again and had to sit in the principal's office.
5: He already misses too much classwork.
4: But they said he was being promoted to fourth grade even so.
5: All the doctors say we should try a warm climate like Arizona for you and Dave.
4: But what about you?
5: I'll stay here and work until you see if it helps to live there.
4: Well, that's a long way to go, and we'd have double expenses.
5: We have to pay for tutors here, so what's the difference?
4: Well, I'm willing to try it for a year.
3: Mom was very cultured and gifted in the arts. We moved to Tucson for my 4th and 5th grades, where our health improved. We lived in a motel for the first year, and I hung out with a 17-year-old who taught me many bad things. He cussed, he damaged property by shooting a gun, and drove recklessly. I idolized him. By 5th grade, my body was stronger and I played sports, but we missed being near the grandparents and cousins, so we tried living back in New York for the 6th grade. Once again, health problems drove us back to Tucson for the 7th and 8th grades. But Dad was concerned about more than my health.
5: I want you to go to a military high school, Dave. You need the discipline.
2: I don't want to go to a military school. I'll run away if you put me in one.
4: Well, maybe a private boys' school is the answer. There's a good one in Arizona.
2: What's wrong with a public school?
5: Too lenient. You've got to have more discipline.
2: I did all right in junior high.
5: You have to bear down if you expect to get anywhere in life, son. It's okay to have fun, but having fun is not what life is all about.
3: My parents moved to Albuquerque, and I went to the private high school in Arizona, where I learned to cuss even worse and drink. But I made the school rifle team, winning a gold medal, and I lettered in football, softball, and tennis. I worked every summer mowing lawns and other odd jobs, and then I bought an old car and turned it into a hot rod. While living in Albuquerque, I drove my hot rod to Tucson to visit a girl. After taking her home from a date, I was out by myself speeding around and didn't notice a policeman following me until he stopped me.
6: I've been behind you for a long time, Sonny. I gotta say, you're the worst driver I've ever seen. Who taught you how to drive? I don't even know if there's room on this ticket for all the laws you've broken. Let's see, you got your speeding, failure to stop at a stop sign, reckless driving, crossing the yellow line, driving on the wrong side of the road. All right, get out of the car. I'm gonna check this car and see what all's wrong with it. When the judge gets through with you, you'll never drive again.
2: Hey, please don't give me that ticket. I've learned a lesson. I'll never, never drive like that again. I promise
6: you. Yeah. Car like this, you can't resist.
2: I'm going to sell it when I get home. Honest. Please, please don't write me that ticket.
3: I persuaded him not to write the ticket and never told my parents about what happened. I sold the hot rod by demonstrating how to spin the car in reverse course. Then I bought a motorcycle. After I graduated from high school, I worked various jobs while I started classes at the University of New Mexico, but my lifestyle worsened. One night, I rode with a group of bikers out of Albuquerque to a truck stop in the mountains. On the way back, we raced down a four-lane highway about midnight. As we approached Dead Man's Curve going 85, I told my girlfriend to get down, and she lay on my back as I lay on the gas tank. Neither of us wore helmets, so we would have been killed if we had crashed.
7: Hey, Dave.

0: Yeah, I try not to get too close to him, and I never go directly home. I hadn't gotten many tickets because I was careful. But I wasn't careful about my grades.
1: Your mother tells me you flunked out of the university.
0: Yeah, afraid so, Dad.
1: I'm not surprised. You spend too much of your time partying with your buddies.
0: I know I should have studied more.
1: You have to work full-time if you're not going to be in school, Dave.
0: I already got a job in a steel tank shop, Dad.
1: Good. You can live here if you want, but you have to pay room and board. You're not going to get a free pass.
0: I understand.
1: And I expect you to buy me a new set of tires for the car. You are incorrigible. You've blown the head gasket on my car, and the last trip you made, you wore the treads off my rear tires.
0: Yeah, sorry, Dad. I'll get them as soon as I get my first paycheck.
1: I hope you grow up soon, Dave. You're just wasting your life and killing your mother.
0: Mom always waited up for me or couldn't sleep because she feared that I would die before returning home, but I continued my self-centered ways. While demonstrating to my girlfriend how her car could slide around a corner, the car hit a bump, the tie rod broke, and the car jumped a curb, hit a cement wall, veered across the road, and went through another wall. Although we weren't hurt, the car was totaled, and the police charged me with reckless driving.
1: How did the court case go?
0: Not guilty. A mechanic testified about the tie rod and the steering failure.
1: You were lucky.
0: Yes, I was. Lucky that I had enough money to buy my way out of it. Dad, I can see that I really need to go to college. I don't want to work dead-end jobs all my life.
1: Good. That's the most sensible statement I've heard from you in a long time. Have you thought about what you'd like to study?
0: I remember learning to drive a tractor on the farm when I was just a kid. Helping Granddaddy with farm work was so much fun, so maybe I'll study agriculture.
1: Engineering didn't interest you?
0: No. I'd really like to have a farm someday, Dad, but I don't see how I could ever buy one.
1: If you finish ag school, I'll help you buy a farm.
0: I went to Eastern New Mexico University and changed my major from mechanical engineering to agriculture. I studied hard and my grades were better. I sold the motorcycle and bought a sports car that I raced occasionally. In summers, I worked on farms near the school, but one summer I went to work for a farmer in West Texas who taught me things I could have done without. Late one afternoon, we were driving his pickup, hitched to a flatbed trailer on a dirt road. The trailer was loaded with equipment, and we were loaded with a tumble full of vodka and tomato juice. He suggested I pick up the pace, so I was going 85 when we came to an intersection with a double dip. We went airborne and landed upside down.
2: Herm, you okay?
3: No, I can't move.
2: Oh, man, your head went right through the rear window and the cab is caved in because the trailer landed on top of the truck.
3: Get me out.
2: I'll get the jacks and jack up the roof. Don't move.
3: I can't move, Dave. Hurry up. I don't like being trapped.
0: Gasoline was coming out of the filler spout, and I worried that the truck would catch fire. I jacked the rear window enough to get his head out, but still he couldn't move. So I dragged him out of the truck and down the road a ways where I thought we'd be safe.
4: We'll hear more about this crisis in just a moment. We're always giving thanks at Pacific Garden Mission, but especially this time of year. God has provided the means to help thousands of homeless people, and through this program, we reach millions more around the world with the gospel message. We're so thankful for the translators who re-dramatize Unshackled into other languages, and for each radio station that broadcasts this program, and for every listener who writes to say how much these testimonies help them. And we're grateful for every volunteer, those who help in the Mission Medical and Dental Clinic, Healing Hurts, and those who pray on the prayer team, those who come to sing and to preach, those who clean and help in the kitchen. All are part of God's family, working and praying together to accomplish His purposes. We rejoice in being part of this work. No help is insignificant, no financial gift too small. We give thanks for all. And this Thanksgiving, we hope you give thanks to God for your blessings, and remember the homeless at Pacific Garden Mission to join us in

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1: A farmer came by and took us to the hospital, where Herm stayed a few days and I was treated and released. Even that brush with death taught me nothing. While visiting my folks one weekend, Dad and I walked to a small nearby church.
2: Well, son, what did you think of the sermon?
1: Well, I don't think everyone is a sinner.
2: Those are my sentiments, too.
1: You know, I go to a church near the university, Dad. A few of the professors are members there. They never talk about sin. When I joined the church, they asked me if I was a Christian, and I told them yes.
2: Your grandparents used to talk about how we were sinning against God, but hardly anyone discusses that these days.
1: People know more today, I suppose. I had joined a church near the university because I thought God might help me get through college. I thought all Americans were Christians. After I graduated, my parents and I bought a farm in the San Luis Valley of southern Colorado with scenic mountain views all around. I raised crops and had a few pigs and calves. I love farming. But my life was empty, so I decided that marriage would help me. I married a girl who was in a cult, and I couldn't swallow their teachings. So the leaders cursed my farm, and she left me. In a short time, she remarried.
3: This is Pastor McDowell.
1: Pastor, you don't know me. I picked your church out of the phone book. I'm Dave Wolf, and I really need some help.
3: What's going on, Dave?
1: My wife left me. I'm a Christian, she wasn't, but I've been to see other pastors, but they couldn't help me. I almost killed myself at first, but I'm hoping there's some way out of this mess other than suicide, so do you think you can help me?
3: Sure. When can you come to see me?
1: Well, I live about 50 miles away, but I can be there as soon as possible.
4: You two were unequally yoked.
1: I'm a farmer, Pastor, so I know about yoking animals, but how does it apply to people?
4: Here's a Bible. Take a look at 2 Corinthians chapter 6, verse 14.
1: I don't know where that is.
4: Well, open it and tell me what book you're in.
1: Psalms?
4: Okay, that's the Old Testament. Now go towards the back of the Bible to the New Testament. Okay, now go past the four Gospels, Acts and Romans, and then you come to Corinthians. Now, there are two books. You want the second one.
1: Okay, what chapter?
4: 6. Read verse 14.
1: Be ye not unequally yoked together with unbelievers. For what fellowship hath righteousness with unrighteousness? And what communion hath light with darkness?
4: God wants to protect us.
1: But, Pastor, divorce is wrong,
4: yes,
1: isn't it?
4: Yes, yes, God hates divorce. But go forward one book and read 1 Corinthians chapter 7, verse 15.
1: But if the unbelieving depart, let him depart. A brother or a sister is not under bondage in such cases, but God hath called us to peace. Week after week, I went to his home, where he continued to teach me. Every question I asked, he answered from the Bible. I was so convicted that I didn't know how I could go on.
4: Yes, sin is real, Dave. Sin is disobedience to God that results in separation from God, and that separation is eternal if we reject his offer of forgiveness and a new life. You're in the book of Romans. Now, read chapter 5, verse 12.
1: Wherefore, as by one man sin entered into the world, and death by sin, and so death passed upon all men, for that all have sinned.
4: Adam walked with God, but when he disobeyed, sin entered the world, and that spiritual virus infected the whole human race. Look, we're all born spiritually dead and separated from God.
1: But what hope is there then?
4: Jesus Christ, the Son of God, came to earth and took our sins to the cross, where his blood abolished the curse for all who believe in him. Now read verse 17.
1: For if by one man's offense death reigned by one, much more they which receive abundance of grace and of the gift of righteousness shall reign in life by one, Jesus Christ.
4: But you have to believe that he died for your sins, Dave. And you have to repent of those sins, and you have to ask him to forgive you, and you got to ask him to come into your heart and your life and be your Savior.
1: Eventually, I started going to his church, listening to his fiery sermons. I was so bad that I thought Jesus didn't want me, no matter what the pastor taught. I didn't know that his entire church was praying for me.
4: Jesus said, "The thief cometh not but for to steal, and to kill, and to destroy.
5: Amen.
4: I am come that they might have life, and that they might have it more abundantly."
2: Amen.
4: Look, if your life has been destroyed by sin, just come to the cross and find forgiveness and healing.
2: Yes.
4: Jesus said, "He that heareth my word and believeth on him that sent me hath everlasting life, and shall not come into condemnation, but is passed from death unto life."
5: Amen. Yes.
4: Amen. Just come to the Savior as you are. You're not good enough, but he will make you good enough for heaven.
2: Amen.
1: I thought my heart would explode, but I resisted the invitation. Then I saw two young people that I knew were pretty wild go up front, and knowing that I was much worse, I thought, "Lord, if you can save them, maybe you could save me." I made my way forward, fearful that Jesus wouldn't accept me.
4: Jesus said, "All that the Father giveth me shall come to me, and him that cometh to me I will in no wise cast out."
1: I want to be saved, Pastor.
4: Glory to God. Larry, come up here and be a big brother to this new child of God. "Therefore, if any man be in Christ, he is a new creature. Old things are passed away. Behold, all things are become new."
1: I prayed earnestly that day, and God gave me joy and peace in my heart unlike anything I had known. And what hunger I had for God's word. I, who had never known religious songs, started singing hymns because I understood them for the first time. My ex-wife was remarried, and I continued growing in God's truth until God nudged me in a new direction.
2: "You want to sell the farm? I thought you loved farming."
1: "I do, Dad, but I love Jesus more, and he wants me to go to Bible school."
2: "Well, how do you know that?"
1: "Well, I was reading the 21st chapter of John when God spoke to my heart, asking me if I really loved him. When I said yes, he reminded me that his disciples must forsake all to follow him."
2: "And what will you do when you finish Bible school? Be a preacher?"
1: "I don't know what I'll do. That's up to the Lord. I know that I want to share the gospel message in a way that brings others to him. I met a missionary who knows the scriptures so well, and he told me about a Bible school in Canada. Perhaps that's where I'll go."
2: "Well, put the farm on the market then. If it sells, I guess you were right."
1: The Bible school in Canada accepted me on social probation for the first year, which meant I couldn't date any girl from the school. Shortly after classes began, I was in daily chapel service when a young lady came up to the podium to praise the Lord.
6: "I was saved when I was 11, and I've always been grateful to the Lord for keeping me away from drugs and alcohol. In his presence is fullness of joy, for in him we live and move and have our being. You, Lord Jesus, are the great I am, the good shepherd who gave his life for the sheep. You are the door of the sheep. You are the rock on which I stand. You are the resurrection
7: Lord,
6: and the life.
7: If I could ever have a girl like that, I sure would appreciate it."
1: Several days later, I was sick, and the dorm supervisor sent me to the infirmary, where I was admitted as a patient. In the middle of the night, I lay awake as a nurse came through, checking patients.
6: "You're awake. Are you having trouble sleeping?"
1: "You're the girl who spoke in chapel a few days ago."
6: "Yes, I'm Bev, and you're Dave Wolf."
1: "Yeah, I'm a new student."
6: "Can I get you anything, Dave?"
1: No, thanks. I'll be getting out in the morning."
6: "Well, maybe I'll just have to keep you here."
1: Bev knew my roommate and suggested we get together. I was too ashamed to explain my probation, so I wrote her a letter asking her to forget we ever met. She wrote back asking why. I talked with the Dean of Men, who gave me permission to write her once a week, and our friendship blossomed. At Christmas break, I went home.
5: I'm surprised you're not out dating someone, Dave.
1: Well, actually, Mom, there's a girl at school that I care about, but I'm not allowed to date her for a year because I'm on probation.
5: Oh, who is she?
1: Well, she's a registered nurse who earns her tuition by working in the infirmary. She radiates Christ, Mom. Her appearance, her demeanor, her words, everything about her testifies to her love for the Lord.
5: Oh, I'm so happy you've met the right one.
1: Oh, Mom, I haven't even asked her on a date yet. The school put on a big drama production for a youth gathering of several thousand people. Bev was chosen to play the lead, and I played the part of a tough guy who gets converted. This led to many rehearsals together with the rest of the cast. Several weeks before school ended, I wrote her a letter asking her to marry me.
6: Dave told me not to answer until I heard from God. So I asked my parents, and they suggested I bring him home for a visit. Dave agreed. So when classes ended, we sat in his pickup together and prepared to drive to my parents' farm.
1: How far is it to the farm?
6: 45 miles.
1: Let's pray before we set out.
6: Can we hold hands?
1: Well, I guess, sure. Dear Lord, thank you for this time we have together. Be with us and help us glorify you in all that we say and do.
6: Yes, Lord. Cover us with your grace.
1: Help us be lights in the darkness, salt and light in the world. Be magnified in our lives, Lord. Thy will be done. In Jesus' name I pray, amen.
6: Amen. A teacher tapped on the window and asked me not to play with Dave's heart. I told him I wasn't playing. I was going to marry him. My family loved Dave. I'm the oldest of 9 children, and they squabbled about who could sit next to him at dinner. My grandmother died while we were there, and Dave went with my dad to make funeral arrangements. God had brought him into my life at a very special time.
1: We married at the end of our second year of Bible school. Bev had 3 miscarriages, but in time, God gave us a son and a daughter. When our son was 4 years old, he visited my parents.
8: Hello?
1: Hi, Mom. How's Mike doing?
8: Oh, fine. He said his prayers last night before he went to bed.
1: Good boy. That's what we taught him.
8: But I don't understand. He prayed, "Jesus, please save Grandma and Grandpa."
1: What's wrong with that?
8: What do you think we are, heathen?
1: Mom, Jesus said you must be born again. No exceptions.
8: But we've always gone to church. Every holiday and sometimes on special occasions.
1: But did you ever repent of your sins and invite Jesus into your heart to be your Lord and Savior?
8: I think I've always believed in him, son.
1: Well, he said, "Except a man be born again, he cannot see the kingdom of God." We had been married 14 years when my parents went forward and professed faith in Christ. During the 41 years of our marriage, Bev and I have served the Lord in various ways, however he needed us. We have taught God's word at home and in church Bible studies, and I have had the joy of preaching. Currently, we are living in Alaska. We've had our trials, but we know that with God, all things are possible.
0: Listening friend, you who cannot seem to change, with God all things are possible. So pray with us now. Dear Lord, I believe Jesus died for my sins. I believe he rose from the dead and lives forevermore. And I believe he will change me. Thank you for his sacrifice. Thank you for the gift of forgiveness and eternal life through him. In your name I pray, amen. Now, we'd love to know that you are now a child of God, so please write and tell us you prayed, and we'll send you some literature to help you walk a new life. The address, Simply Pacific Garden Mission, Chicago, Illinois, 60605. 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

Robin Mark, praising our Lord, I'm persuaded. And I pray you enjoy the Unshackled Files. Next episode, next Sunday, Lord willing. Oh no, next Sunday I'll be away, I think. Blessed are you when men shall revile you and persecute you and shall say all manner of evil against you falsely for my sake. Rejoice and be exceedingly glad, for great is your reward in heaven. For so persecuted they the prophets which were before you. I know that my Redeemer lives.

passion, praising our Lord. How wonderful, how marvellous is what God did for us. I stand amazed. Yes, indeed. Psalm 103 says, "Bless the Lord, O my soul, and all that is within me, bless his holy name. Bless the Lord, O my soul, and forget not all his benefits, who forgiveth all thy iniquities, who healeth all thy diseases, who redeemeth thy life from destruction, who crowneth thee with loving kindness and tender mercies, who satisfieth thy mouth with good things, so that thy youth is renewed like the eagles. The Lord executeth righteousness and judgment for all that are oppressed." How marvellous, how wonderful it is. You're on 88.9 WinFM, Sound of the West.

indeed. The precious blood of Jesus can wash away your and my sins. Oh, pressed there on the wrong time, but the right time. The Lord knoweth, and it is the right time. That was Dan, Brother Dan Tomaszczyk, praising our Lord. The preparation of the heart in man and the answer of the tongue is from the Lord. All the ways of man are clean in his own eyes, but the Lord weigheth the spirits. Commit thy works unto the Lord, and thy thoughts shall be established. Now I know that the precious blood of Jesus can wash away my sins. Yeshua HaMashiach.

Nathaniel Bassey, praising our Lord, Yeshua HaMashiach, praising our Lord. Concluding on my program, which I thank the Lord for his grace and mercy, I can have a program and give me the strength and help to come along. The Lord is not slack concerning his promise, 2 Peter 3:9. The Lord is not slack concerning his promise, as some men count slackness, but is long-suffering to usward, not willing that any should perish, but that all should come to repentance. May the Lord bless you and guide you, and every step you take, give him honor and glory due to his holy name. God bless.

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